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1: Hey everyone, this is Brighton McConnell, and here's what you can find on chapelboro.com today. Our elected officials are preparing to vote on local government budgets for the upcoming fiscal year, and with that includes the future for lots of different services. One of the biggest topics of debate so far this year, potential funding cuts for the Chapel Hill Public Library. Learn the latest on where discussions stand and what people are saying by reading our reporting. Also, one of our top stories from this past week, Carolina Performing Arts announced a new type of festival it will host across campus and downtown Chapel Hill next year. Find out what details are known so far in our article. And while Memorial Day honors fallen service members, it's important to honor the living ones as well. Check out our piece on a pair of Chatham County initiatives helping veterans age in place and be safe in their own homes. All of that and so much more on your favorite daily local news source, chapelboro.com.
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I follow WCHL Chapelboro on social media, Facebook, Instagram, all of that, for all the latest news and community information.

0: 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And finally, May is Bike Month, and the town of Carborough has been celebrating with events all month long. Last one will be Sunday, May 31st. Everyone's invited as the town wraps up Bike Month and heads into Pride Month with a ride into Pride starting at 6 p.m. at Carborough Town Commons. And for more information about upcoming events and happenings in our community, visit the local events calendar page on chapelborough.com.
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1: 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Our elected officials are preparing to vote on local government budgets for the upcoming fiscal year, and with that includes the future for lots of different services. One of the biggest topics of debate so far this year, potential funding cuts for the Chapel Hill Public Library. Learn the latest on where discussions stand and what people are saying by reading our reporting. Also, one of our top stories from this past week, Carolina Performing Arts announced a new type of festival it will host across campus and downtown Chapel Hill next year. Find out what details are known so far in our article. And while Memorial Day honors fallen service members, it's important to honor the living ones as well. Check out our piece on a pair of Chatham County initiatives helping veterans age in place and be safe in their own homes. All of that and so much more on your favorite daily local news source, chapelboro.com.
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0: 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And finally, May is Bike Month, and the town of Carborough has been celebrating with events all month long. Last one will be Sunday, May 31st. Everyone's invited as the town wraps up Bike Month and heads into Pride Month with a ride into Pride starting at 6 p.m. at Carborough Town Commons. And for more information about upcoming events and happenings in our community, visit the local events calendar page on chapelborough.com.
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1: Hey everyone, this is Brighton McConnell, and here's what you can find on chapelboro.com today. Our elected officials are preparing to vote on local government budgets for the upcoming fiscal year, and with that includes the future for lots of different services. One of the biggest topics of debate so far this year, potential funding cuts for the Chapel Hill Public Library. Learn the latest on where discussions stand and what people are saying by reading our reporting. Also, one of our top stories from this past week, Carolina Performing Arts announced a new type of festival it will host across campus and downtown Chapel Hill next year. Find out what details are known so far in our article. And while Memorial Day honors fallen service members, it's important to honor the living ones as well. Check out our piece on a pair of Chatham County initiatives helping veterans age in place and be safe in their own homes. All of that and so much more on your favorite daily local news source, chapelboro.com.
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0: 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And finally, May is Bike Month, and the town of Carborough has been celebrating with events all month long. Last one will be Sunday, May 31st. Everyone's invited as the town wraps up Bike Month and heads into Pride Month with a ride into Pride starting at 6 p.m. at Carborough Town Commons. And for more information about upcoming events and happenings in our community, visit the local events calendar page on chapelborough.com.
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0: Hey everyone, this is Brighton McConnell, and here's what you can find on chapelboro.com today. Our elected officials are preparing to vote on local government budgets for the upcoming fiscal year, and with that includes the future for lots of different services. One of the biggest topics of debate so far this year, potential funding cuts for the Chapel Hill Public Library. Learn the latest on where discussions stand and what people are saying by reading our reporting. Also, one of our top stories from this past week, Carolina Performing Arts announced a new type of festival it will host across campus and downtown Chapel Hill next year. Find out what details are known so far in our article. And while Memorial Day honors fallen service members, it's important to honor the living ones as well. Check out our piece on a pair of Chatham County initiatives helping veterans age in place and be safe in their own homes. All of that and so much more on your favorite daily local news source, chapelboro.com.
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0: 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And finally, May is Bike Month, and the town of Carborough has been celebrating with events all month long. 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
1: 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Our elected officials are preparing to vote on local government budgets for the upcoming fiscal year, and with that includes the future for lots of different services. One of the biggest topics of debate so far this year, potential funding cuts for the Chapel Hill Public Library. Learn the latest on where discussions stand and what people are saying by reading our reporting. Also, one of our top stories from this past week, Carolina Performing Arts announced a new type of festival it will host across campus and downtown Chapel Hill next year. Find out what details are known so far in our article. And while Memorial Day honors fallen service members, it's important to honor the living ones as well. Check out our piece on a pair of Chatham County initiatives helping veterans age in place and be safe in their own homes. All of that and so much more on your favorite daily local news source, chapelboro.com.
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0: 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And finally, May is Bike Month, and the town of Carborough has been celebrating with events all month long. Last one will be Sunday, May 31st. Everyone's invited as the town wraps up Bike Month and heads into Pride Month with a ride into Pride starting at 6 p.m. at Carborough Town Commons. And for more information about upcoming events and happenings in our community, visit the local events calendar page on chapelborough.com.
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1: 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Our elected officials are preparing to vote on local government budgets for the upcoming fiscal year, and with that includes the future for lots of different services. One of the biggest topics of debate so far this year, potential funding cuts for the Chapel Hill Public Library. Learn the latest on where discussions stand and what people are saying by reading our reporting. Also, one of our top stories from this past week, Carolina Performing Arts announced a new type of festival it will host across campus and downtown Chapel Hill next year. Find out what details are known so far in our article. And while Memorial Day honors fallen service members, it's important to honor the living ones as well. Check out our piece on a pair of Chatham County initiatives helping veterans age in place and be safe in their own homes. All of that and so much more on your favorite daily local news source, chapelboro.com.
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0: 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And finally, May is Bike Month, and the town of Carborough has been celebrating with events all month long. Last one will be Sunday, May 31st. Everyone's invited as the town wraps up Bike Month and heads into Pride Month with a ride into Pride starting at 6 p.m. at Carborough Town Commons. And for more information about upcoming events and happenings in our community, visit the local events calendar page on chapelborough.com.
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1: Hey everyone, this is Brighton McConnell, and here's what you can find on chapelboro.com today. Our elected officials are preparing to vote on local government budgets for the upcoming fiscal year, and with that includes the future for lots of different services. One of the biggest topics of debate so far this year, potential funding cuts for the Chapel Hill Public Library. Learn the latest on where discussions stand and what people are saying by reading our reporting. Also, one of our top stories from this past week, Carolina Performing Arts announced a new type of festival it will host across campus and downtown Chapel Hill next year. 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And while Memorial Day honors fallen service members, it's important to honor the living ones as well. Check out our piece on a pair of Chatham County initiatives helping veterans age in place and be safe in their own homes. All of that and so much more on your favorite daily local news source, chapelboro.com.
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0: 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And finally, May is Bike Month, and the town of Carborough has been celebrating with events all month long. Last one will be Sunday, May 31st. Everyone's invited as the town wraps up Bike Month and heads into Pride Month with a ride into Pride starting at 6 p.m. at Carborough Town Commons. And for more information about upcoming events and happenings in our community, visit the local events calendar page on chapelborough.com.
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2: 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Today's show is made possible by VRC Limited. 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Now, here's Randy.
3: Hey there, I am Randy Voller. Come up on the porch where our guest today is our former Senator Meyer, who is now the head of the North Carolina Justice Center. Welcome to the porch.
4: Thanks, Randy. It's good to be back on the porch. I'm happy to have this conversation about times past and times to come.
3: I totally agree. Folks, if you want to hear past shows where we've had him as a guest, he aired on January 8th, 2023, February 5th, 2023, and it's been a while, so I'm going to have to say this, April 14th, 2024, and April 21st, 2024. So it's been over 2 years.
4: I forgot we did those ones that recorded so long that they ended up as double episodes.
3: We had to double them up.
4: The gatefold album cover.
3: Full, you know, double albums, but here we are, and you've got a new role. But I, you know, before we, you know, I was preparing for the show and I was looking at the bills that you actually were a primary sponsor or first primary in your last term as state senator, an impressive list of legislation that really would make a difference in North Carolina and America if we could pass some of it.
4: I tried when I was in the General Assembly to create a legislative agenda that I thought was an aspirational agenda for the state. I knew that most of the things I was filing weren't going to be possible to pass in a Republican majority, but they were items that I thought if we had the right type of majority that was focused on people first, that these were the types of pieces of big swing legislation that we would work on, maybe not all at once, maybe not all in the first year, but over time. And it's a big part of why that I ended up leaving for the Justice Center is because the Justice Center works across all of the policy areas that I've worked on as the main pieces of my political career. And so every issue that you see when you look at my legislative agenda as a former state senator, you will see that it is directly connected to the people first policy agenda that we have at the Justice Center.
3: So what I always find kind of mind blowing is when you get on the website for the Justice Center and you really dig into the public policy and the policy papers and research that's on there. Like just the budget and tax center, it's pretty amazing, and it's hard for me to imagine why people oppose some of these things. Like for instance, all the information on livable wages for every county in the state, and that data goes back decades. That, you know, because I've been using this data for years,
4: yeah,
3: to remind people, like, okay, if I'm a single person living in Chatham County, just to live there, I need to make $50,000 a year.
4: Yeah. Yeah, we're very grateful to our partners at the Budget and Tax Center. They started at the Justice Center. Now they've spun off to be an independent organization. We still work with them because we do have to have many allies in fighting for people, for working people, for poor people. I mean, look, the Justice Center is a nonpartisan organization that has always put people first, has been an organization that works across multiple policy lanes because people's lives are not in policy silos. People's lives, your housing is connected to your health and is connected to what schools your kids go to and is connected to how much you can afford based on how you're treated at your job. We cover all of those policy areas, but for people, it's just your life. And so you say, so why don't people support some of these things that the Justice Center advocates for? Well, here's one way to think about it through my lens as a legislator. There are 170 of us in the legislature, and I was not in the majority party during my time there. But the number sometimes is maybe more important to consider is that there's 170 of us, and there's more than 900 registered lobbyists. Now, the vast majority of those lobbyists are lobbying for corporations or industry groups like the doctors, for instance, or
3: right.
4: realtors. You're involved right. with the Realtors Association. That's great. Like, I have no problem with any industry, any company, any set of professionals having a lobbyist. I actually found lobbyists to be way more helpful than I thought they would be going in. But you know who doesn't have lobbyists? Poor people. You know who doesn't have lobbyists? The average person that works an hourly job. That's where the Justice Center comes in. And unfortunately, many of the things that we want for those people are opposed by powerful, largely corporate interests that do have all of that lobbying power and muscle and PACs that make political donations. And so they have a leg up at the General Assembly, and the Justice Center is just one of organization that's trying to balance against how much power that they have. And in the current legislative majority, I'll add that it's not just about the external power of the lobbyists. The current legislative majority prioritizes North Carolina being best place for business over being the worst state in the country for workers.
3: That's interesting how you put it that way, because for the longest time, and it still probably is, we are one of the least organized states for labor. The rate of, you know, folks that belong to union in the state have always been really low. And you know that I was involved with the Labor Caucus and involved with CWA yep. and other groups and pushing. And those organizations, especially when you get to the unions, they're also bipartisan, or they're nonpartisan. I mean, they have Republicans on affiliate and yep. Democratic members, and they're focusing on how to actually make better wages, how to actually get health care coverage, and how to be treated well on the job.
4: Yeah,
3: right?
4: I mean, at the Justice Center, when we are working on workers' rights, which is one of our six programmatic areas, we're not just working for Democratic workers or Republican workers or black workers or white workers or immigrant workers. Like, we are there on behalf of all workers. And there are so many things in contemporary politics that break down along red and blue lines. But when it comes to working people, almost everything breaks down on class lines rather than political lines. And, you know, if we think about – let's put it this way. We haven't had major new legislation protecting workers' rights in North Carolina since the 2000s, since pre-2010. And when we did have some workers' rights policy put in place, the Justice Center was at the core of lobbying for those bills and putting forward the policy that did become law. So now we have a decade and a half where we've actually gone the opposite direction. Anything that's happened around workplace protections, for instance, has gone the opposite direction. And those policies that make life harder for regular working people impact every type of working person. We're on their side, and we're now trying to defend them in courts based on the laws that we helped pass more than 15 years ago, and our litigators now are defending people's rights in the courts based on those laws. But we are also writing up the policies that should be the next generation of workers' rights laws that will help every single working North Carolinian, like having mandatory paid sick time or paid family leave.
3: So I think one of the areas where things get twisted in every community in America and in North Carolina is you have small business owners. So you may have an S Corp or an LLC or a partnership, however you run your business. And somehow it gets twisted that I have a couple of employees and I have something in common with a huge corporation with 300,000 employees. And they're two different things.
4: They are two different things. I mean, most people that run an S Corp are still working North Carolinians.
3: Yes.
4: Right? I mean, you look at it along class lines, and they are not what we would broadly call the capitalists. They are.
3: No.
4: They're trying to make money, but they're not the same as the people who own large shares of stock in corporations or the people who are highly paid C-suite level leaders of corporations. They're largely, if you run an S Corp, whatever you make every month or year is what goes into your family's back pocket. And if you can pay your employees, you're really happy. And if you can't pay your employees and you have to lay them off, you're probably really sad because they're probably about as close as family.
3: Well, they become friends.
4: Yeah.
3: And that's one of the things in the messaging over my lifetime, you know, probably starting with the Powell memo and coming forward in the 70s, 80s, and 90s and now is this idea that somehow that a small mom and pop has the same things in common with this huge, large multinational corporation.
4: Yeah.
3: They don't.
4: They don't. And so I think when we consider people first policies, some of them are going to be policies that are built for small businesses and might put a pinch on big businesses. So for instance, the paid family leave insurance program that was part of my legislative agenda and that I built in part with in collaboration with the Justice Center, and now I'm happy to advocate for at the Justice Center. It creates an insurance program that's just like workers' comp that every small business and big business pays into. And when you have someone who needs paid family leave, they get paid for out of the statewide insurance pool rather than out of your business's back pocket. Big companies can afford that right now, but small businesses can't. But everybody could afford it if we did it together through a state
3: program. If we did it together. Folks, we're going to refresh our drinks, and after the break, you're going to hear more from our former Senator Craig Meyer.
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3: Welcome back, folks, to On the Porch. We've topped off our beverages. It's a beautiful day here in Chapel Hill, and we're talking about public policy with the new head of the North Carolina Justice Center, Greg Meyer. Hey, I want to hear more about your ideas you're bringing over from your time in the General Assembly to your new position at the North Carolina Justice Center.
4: Well, I mean, look, a lot of the ideas are ones that the Justice Center came up with that I was proud to be the person who carried that work at the General Assembly. But, look, there's the Justice Center has six primary project areas. We just talked a bunch about workers' rights. I can tell you the other five,
3: and yeah,
4: you can
3: let's
4: see all
3: the other
4: of them
3: five.
4: In my legislative agenda. Education, health care, immigrants' rights, fair chance criminal justice, and a kind of catch-all category for consumers that we talk about with health, energy, transportation, and consumer protections. And so that last category in today's popular political parlance is what we call affordability stuff, but it's just, yes, it's how people live their lives. And so over the time my time in the legislature, I tried to work on every one of those issues. I went in thinking I would be an education specialist because I had worked in Chapel Hill Carrboro City Schools, but I ended up becoming a generalist and tried to build a policy agenda that worked across all of those areas. And so that's part of what attracted me to going to the Justice Center was I can continue to work on everything I worked on in the General Assembly pretty much, and do so will feel like I'm playing offense, because when you're inside the General Assembly, as my colleagues who are still there will tell you, you end up playing a lot of defense.
3: Right. You're trying to stop horrible things from happening.
4: Yeah. And when that's part of the role of the Justice Center as well. But it feels good to have a team with me that is working on the positive things as well as stopping the negative.
3: So just a question I'll ask you, just as someone that served locally and have obviously a lot of friends, you know, that have gone state, federal. Why is it that when you get into that legislative environment with the Republicans and Democrats, and that it doesn't run like a county commission or city council, where you don't have this, even when you don't get along, you try to like come to some collegial, you know, understanding? Why is it that it operates the way it does?
4: That is a fantastic question, Randy. No one has ever asked me this question. Kudos to you. Ring the bell. Ding. It's a good one. So – couple things, and this is a little random because I haven't thought about it before, but I think that people underestimate the amount of power that county commissioners have in this state. They can raise taxes and raise revenue. They get to spend it on a certain set of things. They have some level of control over criminal justice, schools, healthcare, you know, a whole bunch of things that, that at the very least they fund, even if they're not directly running it. And when you have that power, the other thing that comes with it as a county commissioner is you have a clear sense of place responsibility. Everybody knows their county very well. And so, you know, you were a local elected official in Chatham County, and I know that you represented one half of the county, and sometimes people feel like the other half of the county gets slighted, but the county commissioners have to represent the whole county, right?
3: Right.
4: In the General Assembly, there's 170 of us, 120 in the House, 50 in the Senate. You don't all have a shared sense of place when you have that many people. Are we all there for North Carolina? Yes, but we all have a pretty small sliver of North Carolina, and none of us are elected statewide, whereas most county commissioners are elected countywide, or at least to a big portion of the county. And so I think with a smaller number of people and a better sense of place, commissioners are more likely to work together. And in my experience, I'll take Caswell County as an example. Caswell County, dependably Republican county. Does generally have a couple of Democrats on the county commission because they have voting rights districts, but it's always going to be a Republican majority. I was a Democrat. I worked with Caswell County commissioners for most of my terms there when I represented them, and we always worked together well because even if we disagreed on the big red versus blue political issues, we agreed on what was best for Caswell County. It's just easier when you get down to that local level than when you're arguing about things, certainly at the cable news federal level, but also even at the state level. But what I also found that at the county level, even with Republicans or conservatives in a rural county like Caswell County, there were often times where I was able to make the case for them for what I thought was a more progressive solution that their county would benefit from than whatever the majority in Raleigh was proposing. And I would tell them, look, if I had it my way, I would do it this way. And they would often agree with me when I had the chance to persuade them of that. They had to have the chance to hear a different perspective from what they would hear coming down from the top levels of the Republican Party or any of their think tanks.
3: So I agree with you on the way your assessment there, because it was my experience that even though I worked with people or served with people that – maybe we didn't play cards together or go to the same church, you know, or watch the same news programs. When we started talking about issues that were local, as you're saying, community-wide, we could find ourselves saying, yes, we want public transportation. Yeah. Things that when on the bigger sense, if you presented it at the macro level, they'd say, oh, I'm against that. That's government waste. But then when you start talking about how it is helping people, like folks get to work – you might not be able to afford a car.
4: Yeah. How do you get to the local medical center? Or we have a wonderful senior center. Can we get some public transportation for seniors so that more seniors can get there? Because we've got a lot of people who are shut in our community. Those are easy things to find agreement about and try and find solutions on. And I love the way you framed it about somebody might say, like, yeah, I want to get some public transportation vans for seniors. But on a bigger level, they might say, oh, I hate all the government waste on public transportation. What an opportunity to engage people in thinking about policy differently Yes. It always matters when it's your own backyard and the people that you love and care about.
3: It certainly does. I remember one of the ways that I convinced some folks, because I didn't have a vote. I just chaired the meetings with the mayor. I would say things like, well, I brought these three – this is a true story. I brought these three cups of coffee into our chambers. This one costs $1.37. This costs $1.42. This costs $1.57. Why don't we have these cups of coffee, Mayor? I said, well, because for a cup of coffee a day per taxable parcel, we could afford X. Are we so poor we can't afford a cup of coffee a day as a board?
4: Yeah.
3: And no one wants to say we couldn't afford to buy a cup of coffee.
4: Right. Right.
3: But you have to reduce it to the lowest common denominator. Yeah. And a lot of people aren't willing to make those arguments in these cases. I was just curious because
4: – Well, think how much you could have now when a cup of coffee costs a lot more than $1.47.
3: Oh, yeah. Now you got $5 for $5, you know. It depends now what's in that cup of coffee. So, you know, I think that affordability part you're talking about at the Justice Center, I always thought that getting out of your silos between like affordable housing or affordable living isn't just the housing, it's the energy, it's the transportation, all these other components. That's what you're talking about.
4: That's right. That's right. It's about how people live their lives. And you know, local officials who have taxing authority, do you have to think about what is the level of tax burden you put on people that is part of the affordability equation? But you know what the General Assembly gets to decide that local elected officials don't get to decide? The General Assembly gets to decide how you can set tax rates so that some people pay less and other people pay more.
3: That's right.
4: In almost every local tax, you have to do it across the board. So you can't give your senior citizens a break very easily on property taxes, for instance. You can do the homestead exemption sometimes. But it's not easy to figure out who we're going to try to make them pay less and who we're going to try to make them pay more. You got to do it across the board. The General Assembly can do things like a graduated income tax. And I know just this week there were proposals introduced for a millionaire tax. And, you know, England right now has a really interesting movement that has a hashtag that says tax wealth, not work. I like that kind of thinking. You know, we have a lot of people who have gotten rich in this country and in this state off of investments that government has given them and their businesses to help them prosper and flourish at amazing levels. And they need to pay back. And there are so many mechanisms in tax code and banking, et cetera, for people to avoid paying taxes on how much money they really have. And if we could tax wealth, not work, it would be a people-first agenda.
3: It's funny you mentioned that issue about wealth because I've seen a couple of funny reels online where they talk about the billionaire class saying, well, you can't tax my wealth because, you know, how are you going to – I'm not really wealthy. I have all this stock and how are you going to say what it's worth, right, even though it's worth billions of dollars? And he
4: pretty,
3: says –
4: Pretty
3: so,
4: easy to do the
3: So
4: math
3: on that now. Argument, they're saying you can't tax me there because it's all unrealized cap gains.
4: Right.
3: He said, but on the flip side – they use it as collateral to get loans. So right. when a bank is actually deciding to lend money, it's suddenly a hard asset right. with a value.
4: Right.
3: But when you're talking about taxing it, they claim it's amorphous.
4: Right.
3: And it's that's unrealized
4: right.
3: gains.
4: That's right. And that, I mean that if people understand the financial mechanisms there, that is how you have people who are billionaires and have zero income. Is all of their wealth is in stocks, and you're like, well, don't they have to sell the stocks? Wouldn't that be taxed? No, they don't, because what they do is they get low-interest bank loans against the value of their stock, and they just keep leveraging that people are willing to give them money, and they buy yachts, and they don't have to pay taxes.
3: No, and they can create trust. They can do all kinds of
4: That's
3: mechanisms
4: right.
3: to avoid taxation.
4: That's right. That's right.
3: And I think one of the issues is that a lot of the, you know, the folks out here just – that are working and every day, they don't really understand this finance or it's very difficult to explain it. And
4: I mean,
3: so it just goes in one ear and out the other.
4: They don't – I mean if you're a person who works an hourly wage, you don't need to understand how billionaires finance their yachts. You got to figure out how to pay your grocery bill. But you know who should understand that is state legislators and members of Congress because we have – we not anymore. It's not me anymore.
3: No.
4: They have the responsibility – to figure out a system of taxation that relieves the burden on those who are working the hardest and puts the burden on those who can afford the most. And we don't have that in North Carolina right now. And that's why we don't have fully funded public schools. That's why we have people who can't afford their health care and go broke over things like losing a loved one, or even people who go broke over having a baby. It is tough out there for working people, and it doesn't have to be. People deserve better.
3: It really is tough out there for folks. This is On the Porch at WCHL 97.9 FM and streaming on chapelboro.com. We're hearing from our good friend and former state senator, Craig Meyer. I could just go all day talking about that, because I think that this group of people that you're referring to is a heck of a lot larger than people really understand.
4: Oh, it's most Americans.
3: It's like 99%. Like,
4: well, we had that campaign, remember? Yeah. The 99%?
3: It's like, if you really look at it, nobody can really afford anything, because, you know, when these prices go up, you really start to feel the pinch.
4: And so here we are. North Carolina doesn't have a state budget, and most families are having to cut their state, their personal budgets, right?
3: Right.
4: And those two things are connected. You have a state leadership that is that has delayed giving tens of thousands of North Carolina state employees a meaningful raise to keep up with the cost of inflation, and retirees for that matter. Like, none of these folks are getting money to keep up with the cost of inflation. Why? Because they are in a battle over how quickly they can cut the taxation rate to zero, literally zero. 0% taxation rate is what they're cutting to for corporate tax. Their proposal last year for the personal income tax was to cut it down to 2%. And if you cut that far, there's not enough money to pay for what our basic needs are. But even if you're an anti-tax person, because you're a working person, you think they should cut all the taxes. I don't want to pay taxes. I bet you agree with this. I bet you believe that corporations should pay at least as much as you do. And right now you're paying twice what corporations are paying in North Carolina.
3: That's an excellent point. In fact, if you look at the data all the way back to post-war, corporations have seen their tax burden consistently go down.
4: And here in North Carolina, we have the lowest tax burden on corporations in the Southeast. We could easily have the same tax rate as every state around us, and you would have no arguments about, oh, we need to be more competitive for business. We get plenty of business here. We're doing great on that front. I hope we continue to, because we need all the jobs and all the revenue. But the revenue is taxes.
3: Right. I mean, when a lot of folks go into the General Assembly and they like to talk about business and running it like a business, but they don't consider that the revenue taxes, they don't think about the revenue side of it. I've often thought, how do you cut your revenue and expect to be a profitable business if your revenue is taxes?
4: I mean, they honestly believe, and when I say this, you will say that the math doesn't add up there, but they honestly believe that the reason why North Carolina has increased its revenue year after year since they've been in charge is because they cut taxes. Now, what they're missing, of course, is they're missing that the population has gone up.
3: The population's increased.
4: And that the economy has gone up. And so both of those things increase your tax revenues as well. So

0: our services, the public services. They have to cut public schools. They have to cut transportation. They have to cut the things that we all depend upon. They're certainly not going to cut their corporate tax breaks to all the corporations that they want to give them to.
1: Right. Because when they're doing the math, and the math's not mathing, they don't. A lot of times you won't see that calculated or shown in the equation.
0: Right.
1: And so you're like, we have a deficit, but they don't say, well, part of it is that we gave these tax breaks or these tax credits or we did. We had on before Lisa Sorg, and we were talking about her articles about data centers, which the governor has been talking about. Well, part of the issue is tax breaks.
0: That's right. Data centers are basically not taxed at all right now. And that was done in order to start to lure data centers here in the pre-AI age. And it did work with Apple and Google opening major data centers here. But here we are now where we see people who want to pop up data centers all over. And the public has realized that the data center might generate some property tax revenue, but it sure doesn't create a lot of jobs. You got a couple of security guards over there and a guy running the HVAC, and that's about it. And people, when they want a big business in their backyard, they want a big business that has jobs, not one that hums along and sucks up all their energy and drives up their electricity bills.
1: I mean, the econometrics of that don't actually work, because usually what you're describing, you get a manufacturer, or where I grew up, you know, around Chicago, the old school steel plant.
0: Yep.
1: It was about 3-to-1. So, like, you know, when people got paid, you got about $3 for every dollar in payroll circulating. Well, if you don't have that many employees at the data centers you described, there's very little money circulating in the economy.
0: That's right. That's right.
1: And that's ultimately what actually creates local and sustained prosperity.
0: Yeah, that's right. I think North Carolina has, you know, dozens of mill towns, right? And all of those mill towns, even though we're now in some cases probably 50 years or more past the closure of the mill, they still have that identity of when we all work together on something. And a data center will not give you that identity back. There are types of business development and community development that will give you that sense of identity back. There are some examples in North Carolina of places where we have seen collective economic growth. Like Rocky Mount's a great example, where Rocky Mount has built itself out of a very difficult era and into more prosperity by investing in a combination of small business development and tourism. And they're more prosperous now than they were 25 years ago because of that. And people have a lot of pride in Rocky Mount, where 25 years ago they probably didn't. But you won't get that out of a soulless building. You get that out of people working together, whether they are working together on community endeavors or business endeavors or whatever it is. Nothing can replace the experience of people working together.
1: I mean, I love the way you put that, because both of us grew up playing team sports. You're taller than me, but I grew up in Indiana playing basketball, among other things. And there's something to the whole, if you play team sports, yeah, the team endeavor, that you don't get when you're playing alone online.
0: That's right. I think that it is fascinating how young people are building social communities online today. But for our generation, for sure, I think that the sports metaphor for community development is the right one. How do we all get on the court and have the same goal? It goes back to your question earlier on why is it easier to do stuff at the county commissioner level than it is at the General Assembly level. And honestly, when we succeed at it at the General Assembly are the times that we are able to do that. You know, kudos to Governor Cooper for his two giant successes in his term. One, expanding Medicaid. Second, committing the state to carbon neutrality by 2050. Like, if you really think about the fact that we've been in a conservative era for 15 years – and you say, oh, yeah, do you know that under Republican legislative control, North Carolina expanded Medicaid and passed a major climate change reduction bill? People wouldn't believe that. It seems absurd. But under Governor Cooper's leadership, and with Republicans being willing to be on the same team, even though they had different reasons for wanting those things than Governor Cooper did, you're able to get towards big, audacious goals. That is the type of leadership that this state needs if it wants to be the beacon of the South again.
1: I concur. In fact, to your point about a lot of things we're talking about, I saw today some information Carolina Forward put out about the

0: GDP of counties and how Mecklenburg and Wake, their domestic product, their economies had gone from like 29% share of the state to like 38%. And 90 of the counties that are these rural counties, their share of the gross domestic product of the state has shrunk.
1: Right.
0: Even with the lowering of taxes and everything else.
1: Yeah. I mean, this – frankly, this is why Phil Berger lost his reelection campaign in Rockingham County, because once he failed to bring them a casino and they didn't want a casino, they started to look around and say, wait, you're the most powerful guy in the state and our hospital is about to close and we lost our biggest employer a few years ago and the building's still vacant and everybody here is getting older and sicker and all of our kids are moving out of the county because nobody wants to live here after they finish high school. Like – If Phil Berger, if you're the most powerful person in the state, how come you couldn't take care of your home county? And the answer to that is not that because Phil Berger doesn't care about Rockingham County. It's because Phil Berger has prioritized the big business interests that have fueled this widening disparity in our state between our urban core and our rural counties. And, you know, a lot of people will say the Republicans are not particularly friendly to cities, and they're right. But they sure are friendly to the businesses that fuel those cities.
0: That's a very good point. We're going to take a quick break. Please stay with us on the porch to hear more from our guest, Greg Meyer, who is the new executive director of the North Carolina Justice Center.
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3: 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This is Brighton McConnell, and here's what you can find on chapelboro.com today. Our elected officials are preparing to vote on local government budgets for the upcoming fiscal year, and with that includes the future for lots of different services. One of the biggest topics of debate so far this year, potential funding cuts for the Chapel Hill Public Library. Learn the latest on where discussions stand and what people are saying by reading our reporting. Also, one of our top stories from this past week, Carolina Performing Arts announced a new type of festival it will host across campus and downtown Chapel Hill next year. Find out what details are known so far in our article. And while Memorial Day honors fallen service members, it's important to honor the living ones as well. Check out our piece on a pair of Chatham County initiatives helping veterans age in place and be safe in their own homes. All of that and so much more on your favorite daily local news source, chapelboro.com.
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0: We're here on the porch with our good friend Greg Meyer, and we're talking about all things North Carolina Justice Center. So I guess just the question I have to ask is, you're coming into this job, I know you're excited. You know, what are your goals for 2026 and beyond?
1: So I am really excited to go to the Justice Center. This is a job that I've wanted, thought this would be my next step in public service for more than a decade, because I love this organization so much and believe it's so important. So what should we do? So the Justice Center covers these big policy areas that is pretty much everything that's in a people first agenda: education, health, workers' rights, immigrant rights, et cetera, criminal justice, affordability, all these important things. And we have every tool in the toolkit. We have lobbying and policy and research. We have persuasive communications. We have community engagement. And we have litigation, both civil litigation for individuals so they're not getting exploited by landlords or bad consumer practices, and also impact litigation like class action lawsuits or constitutional lawsuits. So we are the state's one-stop shop. And we have a 30-year tenure of success across all those areas. But here we are in a North Carolina where we've been in a 15-year period of conservative legislative rule and really a pretty bad period in public policy for the people of North Carolina, even though it's been a prosperous era for some people. The Justice Center needs to be one of the tent pillar organizations across the state with many partners who are going to work on two things. Number one, we need a long-term strategy for turning this state around, creating a better, more livable, affordable state with more opportunities for North Carolinians. One thing I learned on the political side of this game is that in politics, you're always just focusing election cycle to election cycle. But turning North Carolina around for people will require more than any political party could do between election cycles. We need a 10-year plan, a 15-year plan. And we want to collaborate with nonprofit advocates around the state and with community organizers and with litigators on thinking about how do we gradually move this state towards the people first agenda that we can all collectively agree upon. The second thing that we have to do besides that convening and strategy work is we have to do persuasive communications to get more North Carolinians to buy into that vision. Because another thing that I learned in politics was that you can elect the best people available and send them to represent you. But because of the many, many factors and forces that they face, the one that I think is the most powerful is fear. Fear of loss of status, loss of position, whatever it is. Because of all the factors that they face, even the best people aren't guaranteed to always do the right thing unless the people demand it of them. It goes back to the great Frederick Douglass quote of power never cease without demand, never has and never will. And so in my new position, I don't actually care if Democrats or Republicans are in charge, if we're working with people who will get us the agenda that the people need. Our job at the Justice Center is to support every policymaker who wants to put people first to consider the policies that do so, and to hold them accountable when they don't. They should be equally parts excited to work with us because of how we can assist them, and scared of us if they don't follow the agenda that we're trying to put out.
0: Many, many years ago, I sat in a room, a lot of thinkers on this topic, and I remember saying to them, you know, one of our problems, and this is, you know, before we got into the cycle we are now, just after the General Assembly, it was like in 2011, I said, you know, what we need are Teddy Roosevelt Republicans. You need people, because we already had on the Democratic side, you had conservatives, you had liberals, you had progressives, you had everyone in there fighting. But what we needed was some of those progressives on the Republican side to start kind of connecting. We used to have that in this country where, you know, that's how we got the Civil Rights Act.
1: That's right. I mean, you know, I think we're in the middle of a major political realignment. I think that the advent of Trumpism, it means that there is absolutely a political realignment going on. And I think that many people have pointed out the risk that the alignment is that one party is becoming the party of educated elite and the other party is becoming the party of angry populists. And there's certainly people who are stuck between the two and don't know what to do. But the alignment's not over. And my hope is that the alignment actually benefits both political parties. My hope is that once the Trump fever dream breaks, that both the Republicans and the Democrats take a little bit of the angry populism and understand that we need to change priorities about what we prioritize and who we prioritize in this country. And we can argue about the right way to do it, but we need to put people first, and we need to take care of the working people who drive this economy. No company thrives without its workers showing up every day and giving their duty to that company. No community thrives without people having meaningful jobs where they go to work and opportunities to take care of people who can't work, whether they be children, grandparents, disabled, whoever. And both political parties know those things are true. They both do. And so what are the policies that both parties can agree upon in order to take care of those working people who drive things in communities and in our economy?
0: Well, the great irony about what's happening out here is with this push toward artificial intelligence or, you know, language learning models and data centers, which you need to house that, it's a push toward replacing a lot of workers, but specifically now white-collar workers.
1: Yes.
0: So when you said earlier a data center doesn't create jobs because there's not a lot of people working there.
1: It might cost jobs.
0: It also means that it's housing AI that, yes, costs jobs.
1: Yeah. I mean, I think there are certainly futurists and labor economists who understand better than I do of what's likely going to happen there around what types of jobs really get hurt and what we have to do for those people. But, yeah, white collar, you know, what we call pink collar, kind of the low level administrative jobs that tend to get filled a lot by women, those types of jobs are probably highly at risk. And I do think that we have to consider what the economy looks like and how we take care of folks. But there's also pieces of this economy where we will always need people. You always need people who can build things with their hands. You always need people who can care for other people.
0: That's right.
1: And we should, while we're thinking about what AI takes away, we should be thinking about what we build and do for each other in those other areas of the economy.
0: Folks, you're listening to On the Porch on WCHL 97.9 FM and streaming on chapelboro.com. A lot of the blue-collar jobs, plumbers, electricians, HVAC contract, they're not going to be replaced by AI.
1: They cannot be. Farmers can't be.
0: No. But my earlier guest, in fact, I've mentioned this a couple times on the show, Elon Musk gave this wild quote on a Joe Rogan show where he doesn't cite Andrew Yang, but the concept of, well, it's going to be really rough when we do this AI and we're going to have a universal basic income, but he realizes that's not going to cut it. So he calls it universal high income. Like, suddenly we're going to have all this money to pay everyone a six-figure income. I don't know how that's going to work. They are trying hard to sell this concept of this new world.
1: I love a social safety net. I am not opposed to universal basic income in concept.
0: I'm not either.
1: But I know how much value people get from work, and I don't want to give up on that. I know how proud it makes people to go to work every day and come home and be able to take care of their family after what they did that day. And I know how hard it is for people when they don't have work, whether it's by their choice or otherwise, how hard it is to find what their role is, how they define themselves in this world, and how they take care of their families. And so whatever the fantasies are of Elon and the rest of the futurists, I think the reality for advocates like us at the Justice Center and for public policymakers needs to be that we always have to remember that we have a primary responsibility to provide people with opportunities for meaningful, well-compensated, and safe work.
0: Hear, hear. You won't get any argument from me.
1: You've been fighting for that a long time.
0: I mean, that's the bottom line. Yep. I mean, people feel proud when they actually – and when people respect them and when they're making a livable wage.
1: Right. That's right. Look, you know, you want to be able to take care of your family. You want to be able to make sure that you have a retirement. You probably want to be able to take them on vacation every year. If you can have those things and you feel like you're respected and appreciated for what you do, then you're probably a pretty happy person.
0: I mean, one of the wildest things is that in one regard in our culture, there's a lot of – animosity toward organized labor, collective bargaining, but there's a lot of love for professional sports, and they're all unionized. Every one
1: and
0: of
1: rich.
0: Them. And rich. And the only reason they're paid and the only reason they get compensated for their injuries and health care is because they're unionized.
1: Yep.
0: And one of the favorite teams that I have lots of friends that grew up loving, the Packers – that's owned by the community.
1: Yeah. It's a socialist football team.
0: It's a socialist football team. Yeah. And yet we hear it doesn't work.
1: Probably better to say it's a cooperative football team, right? Because, I mean, they're probably a little bit more profit-focused than a socialist football team might be. But it's a cooperative. And, you know, we have great examples of workers' cooperatives in North Carolina. We have
0: that's
1: Weaver
0: right.
1: Street Cooperative here, of course. But there are many, including manufacturing cooperatives in North Carolina. Another area that I know you're interested in where I think we actually need to advance cooperative law is in trailer park community, mobile home park community
0: yes.
1: cooperatives. I had a bill that worked on that, you know, even right here in Orange County, we have 99 mobile home parks. People don't even realize we have that many. 99. Almost all mobile home parks in the entire United States are somewhere between 50 and 70 years old. That's when they were all basically built.
0: That's right.
1: And most of them have housing stock that is at the end of its lifetime. And
0: right.
1: so you have people living in substandard housing with really poor conditions, and it's becoming a social crisis. And most of them are family owned. So the owner now has an incentive to sell the property because you can't repair the mobile homes that are on them and the property is valuable to developers. Well, then all those people get displaced. What if we created a privilege in state law? It doesn't have to be a guarantee by any way, but at least an opportunity that mobile home residents could form co-ops to buy from their owners so that they could have permanent housing on the same land that they're living on right now. Won't work everywhere, but at least would be an opportunity. I also talked with Habitat for Humanity about models that have worked in other states and how they might work here in North Carolina for over time taking a mobile home park and getting rid of the temporary housing of a mobile home and building stick-built structures and having the same families move right back in. So you get to keep your community. You live in a better house. Everybody wins.
0: I mean, you could go modular right on top of this.
1: You could.
0: A better quality built product right on that path.
1: Exact same place. You could use 3D printing. There's all kinds of technology you can use and keep that community intact. Because people who've never really spent time in mobile home parks, one thing they don't realize is that often those mobile home parks, the community, the way that people relate to one another, just as tight, maybe sometimes more tight than in any other community you can walk into. I mean, heck, in a lot of our suburban communities, people who have their fences up don't even talk to their neighbors when they walk their dogs. But in those mobile home parks, they all know each other.
0: They do know
1: each
0: other.
1: They're interdependent.
0: They are. I mean, you've obviously been listening to some of the things I've been saying on the air, because another one of the studies was that RV parks is another.
1: Yeah.
0: There's no one answer to this affordability issue, But it turns out a study shows that 50% of the people in RV parks are permanent, and 40% are like workers coming for like up to three years yeah. working on like building a big project. Yeah. And only 10% are like your mom, you know, my mom going, you know, yep. with her husband nationwide. Most of the people living there are there long term.
1: We were in Western North Carolina last weekend, and I was pointing out to Kim, my wife, some of the mobile home parks that clearly have become permanent residences now, some of which are trailer RV parks.
0: Mm-hmm.
1: But one of which we see every time we drive right by it to go to my parents' house isn't even an official RV park. It's just clearly somebody who has land where they've rented out spaces for people to put their RVs that now it's become a permanent little community because that's the only housing they could afford.
0: Exactly. So if people want to interact with the Justice Center, reach you over there, where do they go to get in touch if they're interested in the things you've been talking about?
1: Sign up at ncjustice.org. Make sure you're on our newsletter. We send out updates about what we're doing, but we also send out regular call to action. So you know here's what's happening at the Capitol or around the state, and you need to speak out now. We give you easy ways to do that. And I'm going to continue my writing at my Substack, just Greg Meyer. You can look up Greg Meyer in Substack. Make sure you spell it the way that my mom did, G-R-A-I-G, and you can find me there. But we would love to have more people engaged with the work we're doing at the Justice Center. Thanks for having me here.
0: Well, it's been great to have you here. 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
1: ABC News, I'm Stephanie Officer. What will it take to get a deal to end the war with Iran? ABC's Ian Pannell.
2: A senior U.S. official telling ABC News a potential interim agreement would see the reopening of the Strait of Hormuz, a lifting of the U.S. blockade, and a commitment from the Iranians to negotiate the removal of their stockpile of highly enriched uranium.
1: Two major announcements from the Vatican Monday. ABC's Tom Sufi-Burridge.
3: Pope Leo warning world leaders to install safeguards for some of AI technology's most disruptive effects.
4: I hear very troubling accounts of algorithms that can block access to healthcare, employment, and security on the basis of data tainted by prejudice and injustice.
5: Pope Leo also making an historic apology today for the role the Holy See played in legitimizing slavery and for having failed to condemn it for centuries.
1: This is ABC News. Memorial Day ended up being a washout for millions of Americans, and flash flood threats persist into Tuesday for a half dozen southern states.
6: Torrential rain around New York City saturating the ground, taking down trees onto cars and homes. In Tennessee, school officials in Williamson County are defending their decision to continue graduation ceremonies Thursday despite this deluge. Nearly 30 Boy Scouts from Northern Virginia on a canoe trip took refuge on a riverbank after some of them capsized. First responders got them and their parents out of the swollen river.
1: ABC's Gio Benitez. Composer, leader, and saxophonist Sonny Rollins has died. Rollins' family announced his death on social media. The pioneering jazz artist has a career stretching back to the 1940s with a celebrated record library that includes A Night at the Village Vanguard and his most famous St. Thomas from Saxophone Colossus. Sonny Rollins was 95. I'm Stephanie Officer, ABC News.
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11: 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The show is Exploring Your Creative Genius. This is a show that believes that creativity is so important that I won't define it, that I want you to come up with your own definition, the definition, the understanding that serves you best. And so I'm going to give you lots of behaviors, lots of perspectives, lots of insights into lots of prompts into what it means to be creative, so you can build your own multidimensional dynamic understanding of what it means to be creative. I mentioned earlier this year, I think I've brought it up in a couple of shows throughout the first part of this year, that I have a new book that I was writing, was publishing, and now is published, Common Ground for Us. And the U.S. is capitalized, so you can read that two ways, Common Ground for Us or Common Ground for United States. It carries a subtitle, this book does, Warning. This book makes folks optimistic. And so what this book is all about, folks, what I've done with this book, it's a skinny little book. I don't even think it's 100 pages. What I've done is I've taken 24 years of helping people be their most creative and entrepreneurial selves, and I'm responding to an insight that I had about 3, maybe 4 years ago now, that there might be some additional benefit to all this content that I've pulled together, not just to help individuals be their most creative selves, but maybe there's a way to speak to political leadership and show political leadership that there are smarter, more effective ways to, first of all, to see us, to see the citizens of this nation. And when they see the citizens of this nation in the way that I will be am urging them to see us in this book, that that should influence and affect their policymaking and their governance. So let's dig into this a little bit. You've heard me, if you're at all a regular listener to this show, it's where the title of the show comes from. You've heard me talk about the fact that research that NASA was a passive participant in, that research showed that 98% of us are born with such remarkable creative qualities that using NASA's grading scale on the same assessment tool that was used to determine that 98% of us are born with remarkable creative qualities, using NASA's a grading scale, those 98% of us score at NASA's creative genius level. That's where the title of the show comes from, Exploring Your Creative Genius. That's where the title of my first book comes from, Becoming a Creative Genius Again. So that's the piece of common ground that this book celebrates, that 98% of us are born with remarkable creative qualities, folks. I've had the opportunity to share that with certainly over 4,000 folks, probably approaching at this point 5,000 folks. A percentage of those are the general public at library presentations, at other community centers, but a big percentage of them, my content, my workshops are directed towards really very specific audiences, towards entrepreneurs, to artists, to military leaders and the folks that report to them, to business leaders and the folks that work for them, to engineers and scientists, to lawyers. Earlier this year, I had my first workshop with a group of UNC doctors. And I can tell you, folks, with absolute certainty, with this many data points, with absolute certainty, that this common ground is as attractive to the left as it is to the right, is as useful to people who have as it is to people who do not have yet, is as useful to people in rural and small town areas as it is to people in suburbs and in big cities, and is as useful to an old dude like me, and it's even more useful to younger folks. I've got a nephew who just had a brand new baby girl, and it just floored me when I thought to myself that if that little girl lives to be just simply my age, and I'll be 75 later this summer, if she just makes it to 75, that means she's living to the end of this century into the next. And so here's another element of that the book explores. I had always had a slight orientation towards the future. I would tell folks, of course, you want to cultivate your creative qualities to be better prepared to make your way in the future. But increasingly, I've come to understand that our future is not unknown. It's unknowable. No one has any idea what the future has in store for us. I've begun to network with some professional futurists. And when they put together their 5 or their 7 or their 10-year plans for their clients, for municipalities or for large corporations, they will frequently qualify that finding with a line that says something very much like their most likely scenario isn't very likely. So when we are facing an unknowable future, a future of constant, unpredictable change, a future of more dramatic disruptions like the one that we went through with COVID is what I used to say, but now the dramatic disruptions are very likely to come from the fact that, for instance, a congressional report came out just as this book was being published that predicted and warned that up to 60% of the jobs in our economy could be gone in the next 10 years due to robotics and AI. Now, the book is all about the fact that nobody can predict the future, so I don't think that's right. But I think it's indicative I think a very large number of jobs will be eliminated due to AI and to robotics. And so the best way for us to prepare for this unknowable future, it's rational, right? On this piece of common ground, we find the most rational and the most optimistic, both the most rational and the most optimistic stories of preparation for this unknowable future. Why is it rational? Well, of course it's rational to be your most creative, your most adaptive, your most resilient, your most ingenious, your most imaginative, your most collaborative self when you're facing the unknown, right? Whether that unknown is developing a new project for a business or whether the unknown is living your life, making your way into the future. Of course you want to have these qualities working for you. That's rational. And it's optimistic because it plays to our strengths. This is who we are. We are creative people. So when we want to cultivate those qualities to face an unknowable future, we should be very optimistic about our ability to do that because that is who we are. We're born with such remarkable creative qualities. So that's one reason why one should be optimistic. The other reason to be optimistic is because, again, it is rational. And a lot of people will get optimism from the fact that I'm calling upon you to do behaviors that are highly rational for you to be doing at this point in time. So come on back from the break, folks, and I'm going to tell you more about what we find on that common ground. And thank you very much for listening. I really appreciate it.
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13: 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Thankfully, John Stillman at Rosewood Wealth Management helped me fix my mess. 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
11: Welcome back. Thanks for coming on back. This is Carl Nordgren, Exploring Your Creative Genius. In the first segment, I introduced to you that I have a brand new book coming out called Common Ground for Us. It's available now. You can buy it online. I sure hope that instead you'll call your favorite local bookstore and ask them to order it for you. I sure hope that you will do that and support our local business owners. So we talked about the common ground and where that common ground came from in the first segment. I began to explore what we find on that common ground. For instance, we find stories that are both rational and optimistic about how to prepare for our unknowable future. We also find examples of what I want to call commonwealth. I'm using commonwealth a little differently than perhaps you first understand commonwealth to be. Certainly not, you know, the form. Well, you know, there's a Virginia Commonwealth. Of course, I don't mean that. I mean a dynamic that allows for resources to be used in the most highly efficient and effective fashion by each of us and all of us. And I'm mindful of the fact that there are folks who live of certain places on the political spectrum who might be hearing commonwealth as sort of a secret socialism. It's not that. It's this instead. I spent a big part of the 90s helping first-time entrepreneurs start their businesses. So I've got a lot of experience. Before that, I was an entrepreneur myself. Spent a lot of, again, of the 90s helping first-time entrepreneurs start their businesses. I know that psyche. I know that community quite well. And so I believe that if you were to go to 10 first-time entrepreneurs and give them a choice, they can either start and grow their company all by themselves, or they can come over into this new venture incubator where they will bring their resources, their knowledge, their contacts, and the other founders, CEOs, will bring their resources, their knowledge, their contacts, and we'll bring those together and you'll share them. You'll contribute, but you'll also benefit from everybody else's contribution. My sense is that for sure 9 out of 10 of those first-time entrepreneurs will appreciate the significant benefit that they receive from participating in that commonwealth. Perhaps even 10 out of 10 will. That would not surprise me at all. So there's one example of commonwealth. Here's one of my favorites. I spent a lot of my sort of grade school through high school years in the part of Illinois where the farm country was still strong, slowly being eroded by suburbs. But I kind of have a passion for good old Illinois farmers. And so this is a story of an Illinois corn farmer who won the blue ribbon at his county fair 5 years in a row for the best sweet corn. And finally, having won it 5 years in a row, a local journalist notices this and arranges to come on out and interview the farmer about what the secret is. What's his secret for growing such extraordinary sweet corn? And so the interview is taking place. The journalist asks that question, what is your secret? And the farmer says, I'll tell you what, they're standing out at the farmer's cornfield when the interview is taking place. The farmer gestures over his shoulder and he said, when I harvest this crop, this year's crop, I will collect and save the very best seed corn for next year, for my crop for next year. I will collect that, save that, and I will distribute about half of that seed corn to the farmers whose fields abut mine, or immediately adjacent to mine. And the journalist said, well, what? You give this great seed corn to the farmers around you. Isn't that you helping your competition? And the farmer calmly explained that when the breezes blow and the winds stir, the pollen from the neighboring cornfields come to his field and pollinate his crop. And so he's learned that the very best way for his crop to continue to improve is by helping the farmers improve their crops, is by helping the farmers, neighboring farmers, improve their crop. That makes it much more likely that his crops will improve. Isn't that a wonderful picture? A wonderful picture of the value of commonwealth. This third example that I'm going to share with you was, in fact, labeled socialism at the time by many folks, and that's when FDR, President Roosevelt, tried to get the nation back to work by funding large public service works, right? Large projects, building dams and building schools. Let's just focus on one of them. Let's focus on the Lincoln Tunnel. I understand that this Lincoln Tunnel was already being planned and maybe even had gotten started when the Depression came along. The federal government took it over as one of Roosevelt's get-back-to-work projects. It's owned. It's a piece of commonwealth. It's owned by the citizens of New Jersey and by the citizens of New York. So it's a piece of commonwealth. Folks, can any of you come up with the right way to calculate the extraordinary individual value that has been created over the years because of the presence of that Lincoln Tunnel linking New Jersey with Manhattan? Is there any way to calculate the commercial value, the personal value, the social value? How many small businesses had access to more customers and to more competitive vendors because of that? How many folks had more opportunity for more jobs on either side of the tunnel because of that tunnel? How many social relationships were enabled because of the presence of that tunnel? I've yet to find anybody who says I can figure out a way to figure out how much value was created, but it's incalculable, isn't it? That piece of commonwealth has had such significant individual value to each and every one of us. So I'm a fan of commonwealth, and my hope is that, and this book tries to show ways that once we understand the extraordinary benefit, the high leverage benefit, how everybody benefits of Commonwealth, that perhaps we can bring that perspective to discussions about our public schools. What if we started to see public schools as the neighborhoods or the small towns Commonwealth? And boy, the statistics are there, folks. Every dollar invested in a public school has an extraordinary $5 to $10 return to the community. When we invest in, not just budget for, but invest in, I urge political leaders to take that attitude that you're investing in public schools for a couple of three reasons. Number one is because when it works, when you invest in something and it's proven to be a good investment, you want to invest more. When you spend, you sometimes want to reduce your spending after you've spent. But man, if you're investing and you're getting a great return, don't you want to increase your investment? Another reason why I urge folks to take an investment mentality is because you take care of your investments and you analyze them and you measure them. And dollars invested in public schools should be measured because they are so very effectively leveraged in the benefit that they create for their community. So when you come on back from the break, I'm going to tell you a couple of things that you can do personally to prepare yourself for this unknowable future, behaviors that you'll find nourished by our common ground.
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11: 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Folks, this book that I've been telling you about in the show is going to have its official launch on June 4th at Golden Fig Books in Carrboro. 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June 4th at 6:30 at Golden Fig Books will be a launch event. It won't just be me talking. I'm going to get folks that are there engaged in hearing your voices about this topic. You'll find a link so that you can RSVP. Golden Fig has limited capacity for us, so we do want to collect RSVPs so that we know how many people are planning on coming. You'll find a link to this event on chapelboro.com, on the local events calendar, and on the Things to Do tab. Look forward to seeing you there. Please, please come, and please let me know that you're coming. I appreciate it. You could also directly contact me. My name is Carl Nordgren, and my email is carlnordgren14@gmail.com. So here's a couple things that you can be doing to prepare yourself for a knowable future. You've heard this concept time and again. I'm so delighted whenever it rises back to the top, and that is you want to cultivate, intentionally cultivate the quality of being generous. Through my long, long life doing lots of different things, entrepreneurship, creative professional, fishing guide, bartender, I've seen time and again that when one is generous, that generosity is often generative. What happens when you're generous with somebody? They want to be generous in return. And so as we're all facing an unknowable future, to be in generous relationships with lots of folks will result in you having this robust asset, a social capital network. Research shows time and again that the very best creative asset you can possibly have is not your individual imaginative mind, as important as that is, and it certainly is, but it's having a network filled with people who've got their own imaginative minds to whom you've been generous, and therefore from whom one would anticipate a generous energy returning. And so as we enter this unknowable future, to have a great network of folks who are eager to be of service to you. You've been generous to them. You've shared your time with them. You've given them a call and asked if there's something you can do to help them on their new project. You've introduced them to somebody that you thought they needed to know. You've shared an article with them that you thought they would love to read. And so you've got this network of folks to whom you've been generous who are eager to be generous in return. And they'll be generous in return by alerting you before you might have seen this particular piece of news, by sharing resources with you, by themselves introducing to you people that will be helpful for you to know. So be generous, and one of the great benefits of being generous is to build this great social capital network. Another place to exercise your generosity, one of the greatest gifts we can give each other, and this gift is just going to grow and grow and grow as we make our way in the unknowable future, is to give folks your undivided attention. To listen, right? When things are changing, when there's all these unknowns going on, we don't want to presume that we know and we're just, you know, going to kind of listen. We want to really listen. You want to listen generously. You want to listen appreciatively. You want to give, again, your undivided attention. When I make this point in a room with people, I'll pick up my phone and pretend that it's distracting me for just a second to make the point about how we live in this highly distracted world. And if you can just make sure that the person who is speaking to you knows that they've got your undivided attention, you know when somebody's really listening to you, and don't you feel honored? Isn't it great to be seen, to be heard when somebody gives you their undivided attention? Well, you, the listener, you also get benefits from this generous listening, this appreciative listening. Steve Jobs, when he was asked to define creativity, again, I won't define creativity, but Jobs came up with this nifty construct that I have embraced, and that is when, again, he said creativity is just simply connecting the dots. So make sure you have lots of dots. Well, that's what you're doing when you engage in close, appreciative listening to somebody's idea, to somebody's plan. You're collecting dots. And they're there in your subconscious, and they're there for when you need them. They'll serve you at some point that comes from this close listening. Now, the other thing that we want to do, let me now switch the word generous for appreciative. If you engage in appreciative listening, right, listen for the very best of what your friend is sharing with you, isn't it most likely that the first things that you're going to say are going to come from that appreciative place, right? And I have seen this happen, it doesn't happen all the time, that when I appreciate somebody's idea, say appreciative things about that idea, sometimes the idea appreciates. Well, if you have to critique the idea, your appreciation for

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4: 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And finally, May is Bike Month, and the town of Carrboro has been celebrating with events all month long. Last one will be Sunday, May 31st. Everyone's invited as the town wraps up Bike Month and heads into Pride Month with a ride into Pride starting at 6 p.m. at Carrboro Town Commons. And for more information about upcoming events and happenings in our community, visit the local events calendar page on chapelboro.com.
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11: 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Dr. Deborah Stroman brings you stimulating sports and society discussions with some of the biggest influencing forces in sports and sports business. 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
12: 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The NAACP stands for the National Association for the Advancement of Colored People. It's the oldest

0: It's the largest and most widely recognized grassroots civil rights organization in our country. It's dedicated to advancing justice, equality, and political rights for African Americans. Now, the overall mission is to ensure the political, educational, social, and economic equality of all citizens and eliminate race-based discrimination. The NAACP, just a few days ago, announced a new campaign, and it's called Out of Bounds. And as a Diamond Life member of the NAACP, as someone who has played college sports, coached college sports, I'm interested in this campaign. And there are many, many people all across this country who are paying attention to this campaign. Out of Bounds. Now, I am going to take a moment to read the actual language that went out in the press release because there are many people talking about this, but I get a sense that not everyone has actually read the full charge. No representation, no recruitment, no revenue. We're talking about college sports. As it reads, across the South, Black athletes have helped build some of the most profitable college athletic programs in America, generating hundreds of millions of dollars in annual revenue. And at the same time, several Southern state governments are moving to limit, reduce, weaken, or erase Black voting representation by creating new unconstitutional voting districts. You can't have one without the other. Profiting off of Black athletes while also suppressing their vote is out of bounds. Universities can't actively recruit Black athletes without also advocating for their civil rights. And so this charge has created a buzz. It's created a buzz with athletes, with coaches, with administrators, with fans, with donors, with the people who are actually pulling the strings, setting the policies, and guiding how college sports will operate in this country. And so the campaign issues calls to action, not talk, but calls to action across three audiences. Black athletes and recruits are asked to withhold their commitments from targeted programs. Asking coaches and athletic directors, where does your university stand on voting rights? And to visit and seriously consider historically Black colleges and universities as in HBCUs. Current college athletes are asked to use their platforms. Yes, they have a platform. To elevate this issue. To ask institutional leadership for public statements opposing racial vote dilution and to consider all available options under the transfer portal. Fans, alumni, and donors and consumers are asked to stop purchasing tickets. Stop buying the swag, the merchandise, and licensed apparel from targeted programs and to redirect that spending to HBCUs. As in their athletic programs, their scholarship funds, their NIL collectives, their bands, and their alumni foundations. People are talking about the NAACP out of bounds charge. So I see a lot of positives in this. Number one, it draws attention to the Republican gerrymandering. Yes, the gerrymandering to control Congress without asking the voters in that particular state what they want. They've effectively gutted the Voting Rights Act. Now, can Black people still vote? Absolutely. The question is, will we have representation that reflects most of our values and needs? No. This campaign also wakes up people to the need and the important work that the NAACP does. There are many across this country who feel that the NAACP is outdated. It's not current. still holding fish fries, right? The NAACP is doing the work. Get involved. And if you don't think they're doing the work, get involved and help to make change. It calls out the sport industry, this campaign, which often gets a pass in terms of racial injustice. The disparities, the inequities exist in every system. Now, we hear about it in housing, healthcare, education, banking, and financing. These systems have major disparities, but oftentimes because we see Black athletes throwing, catching, diving, running, jumping, we feel that, oh, everything's equal in sports. Everything's fine. Not so. I think it also gives people options in the sport industry. As in, it's not saying don't go to college, don't play sports, don't receive an athletic scholarship. It's stating that athletes need to consider alternatives versus the historically white colleges and universities all the time, and in particular in these 8 southern states. So which states are we talking about? We're talking about the states where the Voting Rights Act has been deeply, deeply been addressed in a way that hurts Black representation, people of color. So in Alabama, University of Alabama and Auburn University, in Florida, University of Florida, Florida State, in Georgia, University of Georgia, in Louisiana, Louisiana State University, LSU, Mississippi, University of Mississippi, Mississippi State, in South Carolina, University of South Carolina and Clemson University, in Tennessee, University of Tennessee at Knoxville, in Texas, University of Texas at Austin, and Texas A&M. Consider alternatives. I think with the NAACP also announcing this charge, it helps people see the urgency of what is happening to this so-called democratic experiment. And then lastly, I think it's positive because young people are asked to step up and get involved. And young people have always sacrificed to make this country better. And oftentimes they're the leader, whether it's the young workers working with SNCC, with the NAACP, the Freedom Rides. Why should this generation get a pass? They're not dumb jocks. The athletes are being asked to take a pledge. I will not allow my talent, labor, name, image, likeness, family, or community influence to be used to enrich institutions and states that are working to silence Black voters. Until fair representation is restored, I commit to exploring HBCUs, institutions and states that respect Black political power, and programs that publicly stand with our communities. 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
0: Politics and sports, they go together. They can't be separated. The NAACP has announced a new campaign called Out of Bounds. And what is stating to the American public? No representation, no recruitment, no revenue. Black athletes have helped build some of the most profitable college athletic programs in America, generating hundreds of millions of dollars in annual revenue. And at the same time, several southern state governments are moving to limit, reduce, weaken, or erase Black voting representation by creating new unconstitutional voting districts. You can't have one without the other. Profiting off of Black athletes while suppressing their vote is out of bounds. Well, there are some problems with this. And as in having the results that the NAACP and many other people want. Want success with this campaign. And so I'll make note of some of the cons, some of the challenges with this campaign. Number one, you need major planning to run this campaign. And you need people who know the business of college sports. It has to be a long-term campaign. To go from the Reconstruction Amendments, 13th, 14th, and 15th, to the Civil Rights era when Blacks officially, men and women, were allowed to vote, and then to where we are today, that is a lot of time. So to think that college sports is going to collectively move towards racial equity, racial justice, it's going to take more than 6 months. It's going to take more than a decade, in my humble opinion. But we all have to start moving in this direction. Sports does not get a pass. There are disparities. And to that end, I believe that this campaign is going to require an influencer or two or three, as in people who are going to make their statement of support publicly. Use the media. Use your economic power. Call it out. Influence is needed. I also think with a campaign like this, like many of the campaigns, many of the charges, many of the movements and protests over the decades, they can be easily disrupted. Because right now in college sports, it's all about getting the bag, getting the money, as in money over morals. You can just buy someone, buy their silence, buy their complicity. And I'm talking about an athlete, a coach, or an administrator. Don't comment on this. Don't go to that meeting. Don't take the time to learn. Don't get close to the community. Because if you get close to the community, you might learn about these disparities. You might actually feel them. I think another reason why this is going to be a challenging campaign is that people like separating sports from societal ills. Sports are our stress relief. It's a way to just go laugh and smile or pull your hair out because your team is not winning. All of a sudden, this athlete is not playing well, and you were hoping that this would be a great event for you and your friends, your family members. Who wants to think about politics? Who wants to think about racism and classism during the game, during the cookout? You don't want to be mad about what your favorite team or favorite coach or athlete is not paying attention to. But it's time. It's time to bring sports into this equation of racial justice. And not that this is new, right? This has been going on since the history of time, since the beginning of time. disparities in sports. Another reason why this can be challenging, and I find that a lot of people are immediately going to this one aspect of the campaign, as in, consider HBCUs. Now, I am not a product of an HBCU. I've gone to historically white colleges and universities my entire life for all of my degrees. And I fully support HBCUs. I guest lecture at them. I mentor their students. I appear at HBCUs where we talk and share and learn with one another. But I'll tell you this, I know sports business. I am a product of a Power Four program, the Atlantic Coast Conference, UNC, UVA. They have my time, energy, and money. I know about the college sport industry. And what I do know for sure is that HBCUs, most of them are not equipped to manage and nurture elite athletes. Coaching, yes, there are great coaches at HBCUs. There are great coaches at historically white institutions. But that's not what I'm talking about. I'm talking about the facilities to strengthen conditioning, the food and nutrition programs, the travel budget, the marketing. They are resource challenged. And that's no debate. There's a major funding gap. HBCU athletic programs operate on budgets that are a fraction of the size of Power Five, Power Four programs, which routinely exceed $100 million to $200 million of dollars. Total revenues for HBCU athletic departments generally fall between $15 to $18 million annually. You just can't compete. Now, does that mean that an elite athlete should not go to an HBCU? No, not at all. But just understand that the resources are not the same. And maybe that's part of the sacrifice that's necessary. UNC Chapel Hill spent a record $188 million on athletics the previous year. And NC State, the Wolfpack, they project nearly an $18 million deficit for the current fiscal year, primarily due to NIL, name, image, and likeness. And then lastly, I'll say, in terms of why this campaign might be a challenge, might be a bit difficult for folks to join in on, as a Black person, I'm a part of the HBCU experience, historically white colleges and universities. Again, UVA, UNC. And I own that university just like any white person, any person of color, anybody. I own that experience. I'm not saying that we built the university, we go to school there, and then we have no roots there. UNC is mine, just like any other white alum. UVA is mine, just like any other white alum. And so why should I turn my back on Black alumni, Black faculty, Black staff, Black students at these white institutions? If You Only Knew, Dr. Debbie Stroman on 97.9 The Hill.
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0: So the NAACP has announced their Out of Bounds campaign. Their charge to student athletes, to fans, to donors, to coaches, and to the universities to be more responsible, to be engaged with what is happening across our country. Several southern state governments are moving to limit, reduce, weaken, or erase Black voting representation after the Supreme Court's decision. The campaign currently identifies Tennessee, Louisiana, Alabama, Florida, Mississippi, Texas, South Carolina, and Georgia as priority states, and argues that their flagship athletic programs, 13 of them, are preparing to recruit Black athletes while those athletes' communities face political erasure. And so I've looked at the pros, I've looked at the cons, and I'm all in. We have nothing to lose. We are in a state of emergency. We are in a crisis state, although some people have the blessing, have the privilege to not feel it or will not awaken to the impact that it's having locally and nationally. But it's real. And so to the athlete, I say, do your homework. Understand that you do have options. You do have options. Consider other great, well-resourced, powerful schools. Consider HBCUs. You have options. And if one of those 13 Southern historically white colleges or universities, if that school works for you, go for it. Accept the scholarship. Play ball. Be successful. But I will also say, while you are there, while you are enrolled at one of these 13 Southern historically white colleges and universities, while you're there, don't turn your back on matters of justice. Don't believe them when they tell you that you aren't smart enough or you don't have the time to join the organizations on campuses that teach you how to be a good citizen, that teach you how to work with others besides your teammates, that give you guidance and insight on the patriotism of freedom fighters who made a difference in this country, whether they were white, brown, or Black. Get involved. See, I believe you have a responsibility to not just take care of yourself, but to take care of the community. Until the next time, be bold and be blessed. 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
1: I'm Stephanie Officer. Good news out of Southern California. Officials are letting some of the 50,000 evacuees return home. Garden Grove Police Chief Amir Elfara.
2: And I can now tell you that we can reduce our evacuation zone area. The new borders will consist of Orangewood Avenue to the north, Dale Street to the east, Knott Street to the west, and Garden Grove Boulevard to the south.
1: Officials say the risk of a catastrophic explosion known as a BLEVI, or boiling liquid expanding vapor explosion, is over. But that tank at GKN Aerospace is still at risk of an explosion or leak. A candlelight remembrance held in Arlington National Cemetery Monday evening, marking the close of Memorial Day weekend. Secretary of Veterans Affairs Doug Collins explained the significance of TAPS and why every vet service should be recognized.
3: It's a reminder that we only have one chance to get it right when we honor those that have given so much to us.
1: This is ABC News. More than 20 people were taken to the hospital in Tokyo after a suspect sprayed an unknown substance in a shopping area. Colorado Springs firefighters came to the rescue of a baby red-tailed hawk that fell from its nest Sunday. Wildlife officials say the hawk's nest was situated on top of a four-story building. Firefighters used a ladder to bring it home. Its mother watched like a hawk the entire time. The summer travel season is officially underway, and with gas prices up more than 40% over last Memorial Day, families are looking for some good deals. Christian Klein, editor-in-chief of foodfamilytravel.com, suggests using hotel points and frequent flyer miles to help reduce costs.
4: 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Does it include free breakfast? That's a big one, especially if you've got a big family. Does it include free Wi-Fi? Free parking. If so, that can save you a lot of money.
1: Klein suggests prioritizing memories over the destination. I'm Stephanie Officer, ABC News.
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0: Hey everyone, this is Brighton McConnell, and here's what you can find on chapelboro.com today. Our elected officials are preparing to vote on local government budgets for the upcoming fiscal year, and with that includes the future for lots of different services. One of the biggest topics of debate so far this year, potential funding cuts for the Chapel Hill Public Library. Learn the latest on where discussions stand and what people are saying by reading our reporting. Also, one of our top stories from this past week, Carolina Performing Arts announced a new type of festival it will host across campus and downtown Chapel Hill next year. Find out what details are known so far in our article. And while Memorial Day honors fallen service members, it's important to honor the living ones as well. Check out our piece on a pair of Chatham County initiatives helping veterans age in place and be safe in their own homes. All of that and so much more on your favorite daily local news source, chapelboro.com.
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0: 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And finally, May is Bike Month, and the town of Carborough has been celebrating with events all month long. Last one will be Sunday, May 31st. Everyone's invited as the town wraps up Bike Month and heads into Pride Month with a ride into Pride starting at 6 p.m. at Carborough Town Commons. And for more information about upcoming events and happenings in our community, visit the local events calendar page on chapelborough.com.
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0: 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Set your alarm and tune in from 6 to 9 for This Morning with Aaron Keck. 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

0: Hey everyone, this is Brighton McConnell, and here's what you can find on chapelboro.com today. Our elected officials are preparing to vote on local government budgets for the upcoming fiscal year, and with that includes the future for lots of different services. One of the biggest topics of debate so far this year, potential funding cuts for the Chapel Hill Public Library. Learn the latest on where discussions stand and what people are saying by reading our reporting. Also, one of our top stories from this past week, Carolina Performing Arts announced a new type of festival it will host across campus and downtown Chapel Hill next year. Find out what details are known so far in our article. And while Memorial Day honors fallen service members, it's important to honor the living ones as well. Check out our piece on a pair of Chatham County initiatives helping veterans age in place and be safe in their own homes. All of that and so much more on your favorite daily local news source, chapelboro.com.
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8: ABC News, I'm Sherry Preston. Secretary of State Marco Rubio telling reporters a final peace agreement with Iran could be days away.
9: The president had a very important, I think, historic call just a couple days ago with a number of leaders from the region. I think there's strong alignment and agreement on what a preliminary draft should look like.
8: The U.S. military carrying out strikes in southern Iran overnight, including on missile launch sites and boats placing mines. Israeli airstrikes on eastern Lebanon and villages there, killing a dozen people. Thousands living near the chemical tank and what was in danger of blowing up in Southern California have been allowed to return to their homes. However, there's still a risk of another smaller blast in Orange County. So thousands of other people, including Patricia O'Neill, remain evacuated.
10: This is just something I never even suspected could happen. It's been really hard.
8: Republicans in Texas deciding who they think would be a better candidate for Senate, incumbent John Cornyn or State Attorney General Ken Paxton. This is ABC News. The paraglider who managed to land safely after her parachute was hit and shredded by a small plane in the Austrian Alps is speaking out. The woman named Sabrina managed to deploy a backup chute and suffered only minor injuries, but she's got some stuff to say. Here's ABC's Hannah Batah.
11: The experienced 44-year-old paraglider now responding to comments and criticism, saying, "I wasn't anywhere I wasn't allowed to be." As a paraglider, you cannot evade a light aircraft. And saying of the pilot who hit her, as a powered aircraft, he is the one required to give way. She said pilots in the area should be more focused and be on the lookout for paragliders, while acknowledging paragliders can often be difficult to spot, even though we are brightly colored.
8: The plane's pilot says he didn't see her until it was too late. Rescue crews on Mount Hood have managed to free a man who got trapped under a car-sized boulder. It rolled downhill in a rock slide. They had to bring in special equipment to move the 16,000-pound rock. I'm Sherry Preston, ABC News.
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24: Good morning and happy Tuesday. Time is 6:05. Temperature 72 degrees in Chapel Hill. We've got some clouds out there today and expect rain off and on throughout the day with possible thunder showers in the mix. You'll want the umbrellas if you're leaving the house. Highs getting up into the low 80s this afternoon. Lows in the upper 60s tonight with a chance of rain lingering but diminishing. And then we'll have mostly cloudy skies for the rest of the week with a slight chance of lingering rain. Highs sticking around the mid-80s for the rest of the work week, Wednesday, Thursday, and Friday, and then dropping into the 70s for the weekend. Going to be with you on this Tuesday morning. Let's catch up on local news as we start the day. We begin today in northern Chatham County, where a major development proposal near Briar Chapel is causing major pushback from nearby residents. The project is called Fearington Preserve. It's a mixed-use development that would include 630 new for-sale housing units on 383 acres of land off Andrew Store Road. But neighbors have pushed back at 2 contentious public hearings now, with concerns about traffic, stormwater mitigation, and the possible environmental impacts. Some county staff members also shared concerns about the project at the latest public hearing last week, including County Zoning Administrator Angela Plummer, who had this to say.
25: I can tell you that with this one, we now have 3 different site plans we've been presented with. So I don't know which one is actually going to be the master plan for this project. We need clarification on this proposed trail easement or sewer easement, or it's been called a couple of things, to Farrington Place. I don't understand why it has to wait for a development approval before mitigation of Pokeberry Creek can begin. I've not been satisfied with that answer. We do not have an agreement. There have been some discussions made on something that they think they can do as far as affordable housing, and it ranges anywhere from 32 to 72 units. Not we're going to get 72 units. It's somewhere in there. But there is not an agreement that the county has been able to solidify at this point. And that is a major component of the compact community ordinance. I'm not a traffic expert, but I know how to read the numbers. And I'm not satisfied that the numbers that we are being explained take away the concerns that everyone is having on these intersections with the delays.
24: That's Angela Plummer speaking there. You can read a full recap of last week's public hearing on our website, chapelboro.com. County commissioners voted 3-2 to continue that public hearing in July. Turning to local government, Orange County commissioners have a budget work session tonight at 7 in the Witted Building with a focus on specific county departments, including support services, community services, and general government operations. Durham County commissioners also meet tonight at 7. They're holding a public hearing this evening on County Manager Claudia Hager's budget plan. Get links to both agendas on chapelboro.com. Turning to education news, Chapel Hill Harbor City Schools announced last week that two of the district's principals will be swapping jobs next year. Colbert Middle School principal Lucas Paulson will take over as principal at Carborough High, while Carborough High School interim principal Diego Moreno will step into Paulson's current role at Colbert. For Paulson, it'll be a return to Carborough High School, where he served as an assistant principal from 2018 to 2022. Finally, back to Chatham, where the county's Aging Services Department has been stepping up its efforts to help veterans secure safe and stable housing with its partnership in a national program called Helping Homebound Heroes that enables the county to cover big repairs for veterans who might otherwise not be able to stay in their homes. Last week, we spoke with one of the coordinators of that program, Chatham County Grant and Communications Specialist Jimmy Lewis.
0: Well, when it comes to local veterans and older adults in general, I think the number one thing that they want is they want the ability to feel safe in their homes. And that's really what Chatham County Aging Services goes back to. I mean, our primary mission is to keep older adults in Chatham County in their homes and living independent lifestyles for as long as possible. We want to avoid long-term costly institutionalization if we can, or delay it in the worst cases. And through our array of programs and services, which include Helping Homebound Heroes, I'm very proud of the work we do in that regard. It's putting words into action, basically. I mean, you can sit at a desk and talk policy, policy, policy, but until you see it in action and see it in the community, you see nails go into the wall, you see dirt being turned, you see repairs being done, when you can go on site and see that done, it really gives you a great feeling about what you're able to accomplish.
24: That's Jimmy Lewis there. You can learn more about Helping Homebound Heroes, plus another initiative driven by veterans called the 100 Roof Pledge, by visiting our website, chapelboro.com. And visit Chapelboro for more local news as well, including details about a few Orange County residents who got named to various state boards and commissions by Governor Josh Stein last week. Your time is 6:10.
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24: And our first look at traffic this morning is going to be a light one. Not too many vehicles out there. No incidents or accidents to report. And we'll hope it stays that way through the morning. But be careful out there as always. And again, we are expecting to get rain and possible thunderstorms off and on throughout the day. So be extra careful for that reason at least. If you're seeing anything out there that we're not reporting, you can always send us a text when you're safe and off the roads and tell us about it. 919-240-6000 is our text line. As for the weather, that's looking okay right now, but again, you'll want the rain gear if you're leaving the house for any extended period of time today. 72 degrees with cloudy skies right now. It is going to rain off and on today, according to the forecast at least, with thunderstorms possible in the mix. Highs getting up into the low 80s, so it will be kind of a humid day as well. Overnight lows in the upper 60s tonight, and then mostly cloudy for the rest of the week with a slight chance of rain. Highs will stay in the mid 80s for Wednesday, Thursday, and Friday. Going to be a hot work week. As we get to the weekend, though, temperatures will drop. We'll be in the 70s for Saturday and Sunday. 6:11 is your time here on 97.9 The Hill. Got a busy show for you as always. We'll have a couple of our community partners coming in throughout the morning. Scott Cummings of Dynamic Electric will be stopping by at 7:30. And at 8:30, we'll have a few folks in the studio talking about the Pride Promenade that Chapel Hill's hosting to kick off Pride Month on June 6th. That is a week from Saturday. I'm going to be emceeing that starting at Peace and Justice Plaza on Saturday the 6th and going down to 140 West Franklin Street for an afternoon of fun. We'll talk about that coming up at 8:30. Of course, we got What's Trending with Victor Lewis at 7:45, the Impossible Quiz around 8:45 as well, with a $10 gift card up for grabs to Bandito's Mexican Cafe for the first right answer. All of that and much, much more between now and 9 o'clock. Coming up next, we got sports. Busy weekend for Tar Heel Athletics with the women's lacrosse team in the NCAA Finals, women's golf team in the NCAA Tournament, the championships out in California, and UNT baseball going for an ACC title and getting their NCAA Tournament seed. All of that came down just in the last couple of days, and we'll recap all of it for you after this.
2: Hi, this is Randy Voller from On the Porch. 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
24: Aaron Tate coming at you from Chapel Hill Media Group Studios here on East Franklin Street. It is time now to take a look at sports. We begin with Carolina baseball, which has a top five national seed in this year's NCAA tourney, despite coming up short in their bid for a second straight ACC title. UNC beat Virginia Tech in the quarterfinals and Pitt in the semis before falling 13-6 to top seed Georgia Tech in the finals on Sunday. UNC still got the number five overall seed in the NCAA tourney when the bracket dropped yesterday, which means they'll host a double elimination NCAA regional this weekend in Chapel Hill. The Diamond Heels will be the top seed there, joined by 2-seed Tennessee, 3-seed ECU, and 4-seed VCU. UNC will open the regional against VCU Friday at 5, and we'll have all of Carolina's games for you right here on 97.9 The Hill. If the Heels advance out of the regional, they'll also host the Super Regional next weekend for a spot in the College World Series. While the Carolina baseball season goes on, the Tar Heel women's lacrosse season is over as UNC came up just short of repeating as NCAA champions. Carolina beat Maryland 16-6 in the semifinals to reach Sunday's final against top seed Northwestern, and the Tar Heels led by two heading into the fourth quarter there, but the Wildcats came back with five straight goals to win the title 14-11. Still a great season for UNC. They finished the year 19-2 with both losses coming to Northwestern. Star attacker Chloe Humphrey ended the year with 109 goals, tying the all-time NCAA single-season record. Elsewhere in sports, UNC women's golf did not advance to match play, but did finish 15th at the NCAA championships this weekend in California. In football, UNC has canceled a home-and-home series with South Carolina that was set to take place in 2028 and 29. That decision comes after both the ACC and SEC expanded their conference schedules to 9 games a year. Up to the pros, the Durham Bulls dropped 4 of 6 at home against Nashville last week. Bulls are back on the road this week at Norfolk starting tonight at 6:30. And in hockey, the Carolina Hurricanes are now up 2-1 on Montreal in the Eastern Conference Finals after another 3-2 overtime win last night, their second in a row. Game 4 is tomorrow at 8 in Montreal.
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0: Every Tinder Date Ever by the Beatles there. That's Norwegian Wood on 97.9 The Hill. Before that, Kiger's Hill by Vivian Riley. Local music there kicking off that set. 6:23 is your time. 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
0: 6:25, your time. Aaron Kick here with you this morning. A couple of things happening in our community this weekend. 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This Sunday, May 31st, the town is going to wrap up Bike Month and head into Pride Month with a ride into Pride starting at 6 p.m. at Carrboro Town Commons. 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And if you want more information about upcoming events and happenings in our community this weekend and beyond, head to our website, chapelboro.com, and hit the local events calendar page, and you'll get a full list. 6:26 your time. Got another look at weather for you and more news coming up in just a few minutes. Got some time for some music between now and then. And we'll stay local for this one. 5 years ago, James Plunkett put out this song, and it's still one of my favorites of the decade. It's 2 Weeks Breathing on 97.9 The Hill.

6:30 is your time, half past the hour. That was James Plunkett with 2 weeks breathing. This is weather brought to you by Rand Coca-Cola Beverages. 72 degrees in Chapel Hill, Carrboro. We got cloudy skies, no rain on the radar yet. That is likely coming later on today. Rain and thunderstorms off and on throughout the day with highs getting up into the low 80s. Overnight lows in the upper 60s tonight and then mostly cloudy with a slight chance.

0: pushback from nearby residents and now some county staff as well. Project's called Fearington Preserve. It would include 630 new for sale housing units on land off Andrews Store Road near Briar Chapel. Neighbors have pushed back at a couple of contentious public hearings, and there's more to come as we get into June. You can get more on that on our website, chapelborough.com. Orange County Commissioners have a budget work session tonight at 7 in the Witted Building. They'll focus tonight on specific county departments, including support services, community services, and general government operations. Durham County Commissioners also meet at 7 tonight. It's a public hearing on County Manager Claudia Hager's budget plan. And again, you can head to chapelborough.com to get links to both of those agendas, plus all of the other local government agendas for this week. In sports, UNC women's lacrosse came up just short of their bid to repeat as national champions. They got to the NCAA final against Northwestern, had a two-goal lead heading into the fourth quarter, but gave it up and lost 14-11. Those two teams have met in the finals each of the last 2 years, and they've now split them, with Carolina winning last year and the Wildcats winning this time. Still a great year for Carolina, and a good year for attacker Chloe Humphrey in particular. She tied the all-time NCAA single-season record with 109 goals this year. UNC baseball, meanwhile, will see their season go on. They also came up just short in their bid for an ACC title, falling to Georgia Tech in the finals in Charlotte on Sunday. But that just means the NCAA tournament is here, and UNC got the number 5 overall national seed. And they will host regional action this weekend in Bosch-Ammer Stadium. And if they make it through the regionals, they'll also host the Super Regionals next weekend for a shot at the College World Series. This weekend, the Diamond Heels will be the top seed in their region, joined by 2-seed Tennessee, 3-seed East Carolina, and 4-seed VCU. UNC will open the regional against VCU Friday at 5, and all of Carolina's games this weekend will be broadcast for you right here on 97.9 The Hill. UNC Women's Golf, the only other Tar Heel team in action this weekend. They were out in California for the NCAA Championships. They did not advance to match play, had to be in the top 8 for that, but they did finish 15th out of 30 teams. 6:33 is your time. We got more music for you coming up next. We will put Charles Latham on deck. I think he's got a show at the Speakeasy this Saturday. He's up next on 97.9 The Hill after this.
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0: 6:35, your time. Coming up this Saturday, May 30th, you can head to the Chatham Community Library in Pittsburgh for a discussion of Percival Everett's Pulitzer-winning novel, James, a retelling of the classic Huck Finn from Jim's perspective. 11 a.m. to noon at the library on Route 87. 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

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And again, you can head to our website, chapelparker.com, hit the local events calendar page for a full list of upcoming events and happenings in our community. We've also got a concert calendar page up on Chapelparker, too, if you want more information about upcoming local shows. There's one happening on Saturday again in downtown Carbro at 6 p.m. Charles Latham is going to be playing at the Speakeasy right downtown on Main Street. And here is Charles Latham and the Borrowed Band with a Laundry Song on 97.9 The Hill.

0: He is 62 years old today. Happy birthday to Lenny Kravitz with It Ain't Over Till It's Over. Before that, Charles Latham and the Bard Band with Laundry Song. They're playing at the Speakeasy in downtown Carrboro on Saturday night at 6.
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0: Let's look at traffic and weather brought to you by the Skylark Music School. We've got one accident that's been reported off to the east on I-40 right by RDU Airport, not causing any delays, but be careful heading that way. Only a little slowdown we're seeing is the typical one for 645, that on-ramp to get from the Durham Freeway southbound onto 40 East. Always a little slow at this time, but nothing too out of the ordinary today. If you're seeing anything we're not reporting beyond that, send us a text when you're safe and off the roads and tell us about it at 919. 240-6000. As for the weather, that is also looking pretty good right now, but that is likely to change. 73 degrees, mostly cloudy, a little gray out there this morning. We're rain-free for now, but that is, again, going to be a different story as we get into the afternoon. A little patch of rain just off to our west-southwest right now. That's not going to cause too much of an issue, but we do have a good chance of rain and possible thunderstorms throughout the day today, so hang out of the umbrellas if you're leaving the house. Good chance we'll see that off and on for the foreseeable future. Highs today getting up into the low 80s. We'll have lows in the upper 60s with the chance of rain diminishing but lingering. And that slight chance of rain is going to stick around for the entire rest of the week. Clouds are going to stick around too, so it will be kind of a gray week. We'll have highs in the mid 80s for Wednesday, Thursday, and Friday. Then we'll drop into the 70s for the weekend. 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
0: 6:46 your time. Going to keep the hour going by paying tribute to one artist who's got a birthday today. Happy 78th birthday to the great Stevie Nicks of Fleetwood Mac. I got a double shot of Stevie Nicks for you right now, starting with Gold Dust Woman on 97.9 The Hill.

0: and his Storms there, and Gold Dust Woman before that, both by Fleetwood Mac, both written and performed by Stevie Nicks, who is 78 years old today. Happy birthday to her. 6:57 is your time. Coming back and wrapping up the hour after this.
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0: 6:58, your time, wrapping up this hour, but much more to come on the rest of this morning. Coming up at 7:30, we'll have Scott Cummings from Dynamic Electric, one of our community partners, talking about preparedness of your electrical system as we head into summer and, of course, hurricane season just around the corner after that. We'll also at 8:30 have a few folks in the studio from the town of Chapel Hill talking about the Pride Promenade coming up on Saturday, June 6th. That's a week from Saturday, celebrating Pride with the march down Franklin Street and an afternoon of fun at 140 West Franklin Plaza. I'll be your MC for that, so we'll talk about that coming up at 8:30. And, of course, we got the Impossible Quiz coming up around 8:45 with a $10 gift card up for grabs to Bandito's Mexican Cafe for the first right answer. Going to be a rainy day today, it looks like. Another look at weather before we send you to ABC at the top of the hour. Currently 73 degrees and cloudy in Chapel Hill. No rain on the radar yet, but expect that precipitation to come off and on throughout the day today with possible thunderstorms occasionally in the mix. Highs today will get up into the low 80s. Overnight lows in the upper 60s tonight with a chance of rain diminishing a bit. And then we'll just have a slight lingering chance of rain for the rest of the week with mostly cloudy skies. Highs sticking around the mid 80s for Wednesday, Thursday, Friday. It'll be hot and humid during the week, but then it'll settle into the 70s for what should be a pretty nice weekend on Saturday and Sunday if we stay rain-free. It's 7 o'clock.
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6: I'm Sherry Preston. No deal yet to reopen the Strait of Hormuz, but Secretary of State Marco Rubio says it will open, in his words, one way or another. The secretary speaking hours after new American attacks on Iranian targets.
7: The Pentagon now says U.S. forces have launched new airstrikes inside Iran, describing them as self-defense strikes to protect our troops from threats posed by Iranian forces. The strikes carried out in the area of Bandar Abbas, home to Iran's main naval base, reportedly targeted missile launch sites and Iranian boats trying to lay mines off the coast. The attacks coming despite the ongoing ceasefire.
6: ABC's Sophie Flay. Israel also launching fresh attacks on Hezbollah targets in Lebanon. 12 people killed there. The president's pick to be the next senator from Texas. State Attorney General Ken Paxton squares off against the man currently holding the seat, John Cornyn, in their GOP primary runoff today. Rescue teams searching a flooded cave in Laos for at least 7 people. This is ABC News. A plea from Pope Leo, do not forget about humanity in the age of AI technology.
8: In his first ever papal encyclical, the Pope recognizing AI's power to heal, connect and educate, but underlining the need to protect human dignity in an age when technology threatens to replace so many jobs and change the way we live.
9: Artificial intelligence now demands to be disarmed, freed from logics that turn it into an instrument of domination, exclusion, and death.
8: The Pope joined on stage by Chris Olar, co-founder of AI company Anthropic, who has been calling for the same regulations for years.
6: ABC's Tom Sophie Burridge at the Foreign Desk. Google could be facing a fine in Europe of hundreds of millions of dollars. A German newspaper reporting the EU is preparing its largest fine ever for Google breaking rules in the Digital Markets Act. Ferrari has unveiled its first all-electric car. The four-door Luce was developed with the help of iPhone designer Johnny Ive and will go on sale later this year. I'm Sherry Preston, ABC News.
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0: Good morning and happy Tuesday. 7:04 is your time. 73 degrees is your temperature in Chapel Hill. Going to be a warm day and a humid day and probably also a rainy day. We got clouds out there right now. No rain on the radar yet, but expect rain and possible thunderstorms off and on throughout the day today with temperatures getting up into the low 80s. Highs in the mid 80s for Wednesday, Thursday, and Friday. Still with clouds and a little bit of a chance of rain. Today's going to be our likeliest rain day, but we do have a chance of it throughout the week, dropping into the 70s for what should be a little bit nicer weekend temperature-wise, but that chance of rain will stick around then, too. Going to be with you on this Tuesday morning, catching you up on local news as we start the hour. Beginning today in northern Chatham County, where a major development proposal near Briar Chapel has been causing major pushback from nearby residents. The project is called Fearington Preserve. It's a mixed-use development that would include 630 new for-sale housing units on 383 acres of land off Andrews Store Road. But neighbors have been pushing back at two contentious public hearings now, with concerns about traffic, stormwater mitigation, and the possible environmental impacts. Some county staff members also shared concerns about the project at the latest public hearing last week, including County Zoning Administrator Angela Plummer, who had this to say.
21: I can tell you that with this one, we now have three different site plans we've been presented with. So I don't know which one is actually going to be the master plan for this project. We need clarification on this proposed trail easement or sewer easement or it's been called a couple of things, to Farrington Place. I don't understand why it has to wait for a development approval before mitigation of Pokeberry Creek can begin. I've not been satisfied with that answer. We do not have an agreement. There have been some discussions made on something that they think they can do as far as affordable housing, and it ranges anywhere from 32 to 72 units. Not we're going to get 72 units. It's somewhere in there. But there is not an agreement that the county has been able to solidify at this point. And that is a major component of the compact community ordinance. I'm not a traffic expert, but I know how to read the numbers. And I'm not satisfied that the numbers that we are being explained take away the concerns that everyone is having on these intersections with the delays.
0: That's Angela Plummer speaking there. You can read a full recap of last week's public hearing on our website, chapelboro.com. County commissioners voted 3-2 to continue that public hearing in July. Turning to local government, Orange County commissioners have a budget work session tonight at 7 in the Witted Building with a focus on specific county departments, including support services, community services, and general government operations. Durham County commissioners also meet tonight at 7. They're holding a public hearing this evening on County Manager Claudia Hager's budget plan. Get links to both agendas on chapelboro.com. Turning to education news, Chapel Hill Carborough City Schools announced last week that two of the district's principals will be swapping jobs next year. Culbreth Middle School principal Lucas Paulson will take over as principal at Carborough High, while Carborough High School interim principal Diego Moreno will step into Paulson's current role at Culbreth. For Paulson, it'll be a return to Carborough High School, where he served as an assistant principal from 2018 to 2022. Finally, back to Chatham, where the county's Aging Services Department has been stepping up its efforts to help veterans secure safe and stable housing with its partnership in a national program called Helping Homebound Heroes that enables the county to cover big repairs for veterans who might otherwise not be able to stay in their homes. Last week, we spoke with one of the coordinators of that program, Chatham County Grant and Communications Specialist Jimmy Lewis.
1: Well, when it comes to local veterans and older adults in general, I think the number one thing that they want is they want the ability to feel safe in their homes. And that's really what Chatham County Aging Services goes back to. I mean, our primary mission is to keep older adults in Chatham County in their homes and living independent lifestyles for as long as possible. We want to avoid long-term costly institutionalization if we can, or delay it in the worst cases. And through our array of programs and services, which include Helping Homebound Heroes, I'm very proud of the work we do in that regard. It's putting words into action, basically. I mean, you can sit at a desk and talk policy, policy, policy, but until you see it in action and see it in the community, you see nails go into the wall, you see dirt being turned, you see repairs being done, when you can go on site and see that done, it really gives you a great feeling about what you're able to accomplish.
0: That's Jimmy Lewis there. You can learn more about Helping Homebound Heroes, plus another initiative driven by veterans called the 100 Roof Pledge, by visiting our website, chapelboro.com. And visit Chapelboro for more local news, including details about Orange County residents who got named to various state boards and commissions by Governor Josh Stein last week. Your time is 7:09.
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0: This first look at traffic and weather this hour is brought to you by Carborough Coffee Roasters. Relatively light out there on the road so far. No accident, no incidents or delays to slow you down. We do have one accident that's been reported on I-85 right by the Roxborough Street exit in northern Durham that is not causing any big slowdowns. But again, be careful out there this morning in general. As we get further into the day, we'll likely get some rain in the area, so that'll reduce road conditions and visibility. Just be careful throughout the day. If you're seeing anything we're not reporting, shoot us a text when you're safe and off the roads and tell us about it. 919-240-6000 is our text line. As for the weather, sun's trying to peek through the clouds here on East Franklin Street, but it's not going to have too much luck doing that today. 73 degrees your temperature right now with mostly cloudy skies. We do have rain off and on in the forecast throughout the day today with possible thunder showers in the mix. We'll see a chance of rain this morning, and then again as we get into, looks like the later afternoon will be another good chance for some rain and possible, again, thunder showers in the mix too, so it could get heavy at times. High temperatures getting up into the low 80s today. Lows down in the upper 60s tonight with the chance of rain gradually diminishing overnight. And then we'll just have a slight lingering chance of rain for the rest of the week with most of the cloudy skies sticking around. But we do definitely still need the rain, and we will take it as we get it, which we likely will at some point this week, including today. High temperatures will stay in the mid-80s for the rest of the work week. It's going to be humid Wednesday, Thursday, and Friday. And then we'll slip back into the 70s for the weekend. 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We've got a lot for you this hour, including a conversation with Scott Cummings of Dynamic Electric, one of our community partners. Coming up at 7:30, we'll be talking about preventative steps you can take to shore up your electrical system as we get into the summer months and, of course, hurricane season just around the corner, too. That's coming up in a little bit more than 15 minutes. Coming up next, we got sports. It was a busy weekend for UNC Athletics. Tar Heel Baseball in the ACC tournament, also looking for their NCAA tournament seed. We also had NCAA tournament action for UNC women's lacrosse going for a national championship and UNC women's golf out in California at their championships. Find out how they all did after this.
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0: Aaron Keck coming at you from Chapel Hill Media Group Studios here on East Franklin Street. It is time now to take a look at sports. We begin with Carolina baseball, which has a top five national seed in this year's NCAA tourney, despite coming up short in their bid for a second straight ACC title. UNC beat Virginia Tech in the quarterfinals and Pitt in the semis before falling 13-6 to top seed Georgia Tech in the finals on Sunday. UNC still got the number five overall seed in the NCAA tourney when the bracket dropped yesterday, which means they'll host a double elimination NCAA regional this weekend in Chapel Hill. The Diamond Heels will be the top seed there, joined by 2-seed Tennessee, 3-seed ECU, and 4-seed VCU. UNC will open the regional against VCU Friday at 5, and we'll have all of Carolina's games for you right here on 97.9 The Hill. If the Heels advance out of the regional, they'll also host the Super Regional next weekend for a spot in the College World Series. While the Carolina baseball season goes on, the Tar Heel women's lacrosse season is over as UNC came up just short of repeating as NCAA champions. Carolina beat Maryland 16-6 in the semifinals to reach Sunday's final against top seed Northwestern, and the Tar Heels led by two heading into the fourth quarter there, but the Wildcats came back with five straight goals to win the title 14-11. Still a great season for UNC. They finished the year 19-2 with both losses coming to Northwestern. Star attacker Chloe Humphrey ended the year with 109 goals, tying the all-time NCAA single-season record. Elsewhere in sports, UNC women's golf did not advance to match play, but did finish 15th at the NCAA championships this weekend in California. In football, UNC has canceled a home-and-home series with South Carolina that was set to take place in 2028 and 29. That decision comes after both the ACC and SEC expanded their conference schedules to 9 games a year. Up to the pros, the Durham Bulls dropped 4 of 6 at home against Nashville last week. Bulls are back on the road this week at Norfolk starting tonight at 6:30. And in hockey, the Carolina Hurricanes are now up 2-1 on Montreal in the Eastern Conference Finals after another 3-2 overtime win last night, their second in a row. Game 4 is tomorrow at 8 in Montreal.
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0: 7:17 is your time. 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Got a quick word from them, and then music up next from Lennon KC, who's playing at Local 506 tomorrow night. That's next.
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0: One More Night Alone. That's Duncan McMillan there on 97.9 The Kill, a UNC student. And before that, Lennon KC with Sabotage. 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
0: 7:27, your time. 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Also, the month of May is Bike Month, and the town of Carrboro has been celebrating all month long. Last event is going to be on the last day of the month, Sunday, May 31st. Town will wrap up Bike Month and head into Pride Month with a ride into Pride starting at 6 p.m. at Carrboro Town Commons. 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News around town this morning brought to you by the Ackland Art Museum, presenting Ancestral Frequencies, selected works by the MFA Class of 2026, featuring new works from recent UNC grads. They got MFAs in studio art, and their art is on display at the Ackland now through June 7th. Got a couple weeks left to catch it. Admission is free. Find out more online at ackland.org. 7:28, your time. I got another update on weather for you coming up in a couple of minutes, plus a conversation with Scott Cummings of Dynamic Electric, one of our community partners, about staying resilient and shoring up your electrical system ahead of the summertime and hurricane season. That conversation coming up in just a bit, but we got time for a song between now and then, and I'm going to play some His Golden Messenger. This is Biloxi on 97.9 The Hill.

0: of heavy rainfall, but you'll run into some showers potentially if you're out and about right now. And that is going to be the case throughout the day. We'll have highs getting up into the low 80s. Clouds will stick around all day, off and on rain with occasional thunder showers possible throughout the day as well. We'll have another round of that coming up in the later afternoon and evening too. Overnight lows down in the upper 60s tonight with a chance of rain gradually diminishing, and then we'll just have a slight little lingering simmering chance of rain every day for the rest of the week with mostly cloudy skies. Gonna stay hot and humid during the work week with highs in the mid 80s Wednesday, Thursday, and Friday, but then we'll drop into the 70s for what should be a nice weekend minus the rain. 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
0: We are going to continue the hour by checking in with one of our community partners, Dynamic Electric. We're getting into summer and hurricane season is just around the corner, so extra important now to make sure your electrical system is good to go and ready to deal with those weather-related challenges. A lot of people increasingly focusing on preventing problems in advance versus dealing with them when they arise, and Dynamic Electric is ready to help you with that. Scott Cummings heads up Dynamic Electric, and he joins us here now in the studio. Scott, thanks so much for being with us today.
2: Yeah. Thanks for having me.
0: It's been
2: a while, but summer's almost already here.
0: I know, right?
2: Yeah.
0: Dynamic-electric.com is the website, and they're bringing us this conversation. Go there anytime and find out more. I feel like summer's been here for like a while. It's been 90 degrees often enough that I think we can officially say.
2: Yeah.
0: Also,
2: yeah.
0: We're past Memorial Day, so now it's here.
2: Mm-hmm.
0: So
2: mm-hmm.
0: What are people calling you for these days?
2: Yeah, I'd say people are really trying to get ready or, you know, make sure that they're on it for hurricane season. Mm-hmm. Things are prepared. A lot of people thinking about that, especially with what happened in Western North Carolina with Hurricane Helene, preventing outages with the generator, making sure their house is prepared for anything and everything. And we're just there to advise in that. And, you know, people have a multitude of questions.
0: Yeah. What are some of the questions you're getting most often?
2: How can I prepare for a flood? Am I at risk?
0: Yeah.
2: That's one, because people don't want to be surprised by that. And, you know, what to do with electricity around that. As well as how can they be prepared for their power to be off, or, you know, do they want these varying degrees of protection with people are getting batteries, solar, you know, backup generators, plug-ins,
0: yeah,
2: or just being ready to kind of camp out.
0: Yeah.
2: So a lot of questions there.
0: So that's leading people to generators and backup plans, but also like pre-planning in advance just to make sure that their existing system is up and running and problem free so that when stress is on the system, it doesn't tip over into a long power outage.
2: Mm-hmm.
0: Right?
2: Exactly. And we're seeing a lot of people asking about, you know, things in regards to keeping their costs down or planning for what's upcoming, kind of like planning for maintenance, doing a lot of this, like, you know, is my panel healthy and happy sort of stuff. And we're doing house inspections where we're looking things over for people, just kind of stem to stern to advise them for the future. Everything has a lifetime and things need replacing over time. Not so much of an issue if you've got a newer home, you know, maybe 20 years old, but we work on houses that are nearing 100 years old over, and those systems eventually they time out and they need replacement or care, a little bit of love. So it's just good to be looking, you know, it's something that is healthy to do, you know, maybe every 3 to 5 years or so,
0: okay,
2: just to have an idea.
0: So people want to do that preventative work in advance. What should they know? How should they go about doing that?
2: They should think about what their goals are. And if they don't know anything about it, you know, what does education look like? Mm-hmm. And calling an electrician should be free for that initial kind of consult and estimate. That only goes so deep. We're not going to open every box on a free trip, but it's good to know that free estimate.

0: estimates are out there because you can ask all of your questions there. You've mm-hmm. got us in your house, and you can take us through and say, what about this? What about this? What about this? Tell me, you know, should I be worried about this? Should I plan for this? A lot of that.
1: 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Great way to make sure that your system is up to date and problem-free before we get into that time of the year that can put stress on folks' electrical systems. So when you're going out there and inspecting homes, whether they're newer ones or older ones, what are the problems that keep popping up most often that people may not be aware of or be anticipating?
0: A lot of people are adding EVs to their homes, which mm-hmm. is great. And some of those installations are a snap. We put them right in, the house is ready. Sometimes the service, the panel, or where it's going to go just isn't ready, and we have to make updates for that. And we find that there's a little bit more planning than some people are prepared for, and we want to get the word out that the sooner the better is the way to ask for our input on that, because we're seeing that the lead times are longer with things like permitting or getting inspections or getting the power turned off and back on if we need to make upgrades for their capacity, and things that we might have been able to handle in like 2 to 4 days of lead time in the past are now like 2 to 3 weeks.
1: What caused that?
0: There's a shortage of trained people.
1: Okay.
0: Just not just in the electrical industry, but in all of these hands-on
1: skilled trades in general, right?
0: Yeah, yeah, yeah. Yeah. And, you know, as one example, like the, you know, feeling for the permitting and inspections departments, that those are like expert level positions to do all of that. You've got to be really mindful. And so they need the cream of the crop mm-hmm. for those jobs, and when there's a shortage of expertise just broadly, they're who suffers a lot. So they end up with a backlog just naturally from that.
1: Speaking with Scott Cummings, Dynamic Electric. Again, website is dynamic-electric.com. They're bringing us this conversation. So when folks call you, what should people know about what you have to offer when you come by that we haven't said yet?
0: I'd say estimates are free. Mm-hmm. Just want to repeat that as much as possible so people know, you know, sooner is better than
1: right.
0: that. And just keep in mind that these things, they have their way of aging out and needing updating. And, you know, it's good to do your research and be educated mm-hmm. on these things.
1: Anything else that folks should know that we haven't had a chance to hit on yet?
0: They should give our team a call at 919-370-0056. Our office has been working really hard to make sure that we've got spots for everybody, not just these longer jobs, bigger things, but, you know, things break, people need stuff the next day, and we try to make sure that we keep a lot of holds in our schedule for these emergencies, as well as trying to keep a list of people who want to be on sooner service so that we can call folks and get to them as soon as humanly possible.
1: 919-370-0056.
0: That's us.
1: And you can find them online at dynamic-electric.com. Either way, get in touch today. Scott Cummings, thank you so much for being with us.
0: Yeah, thanks for having me.
1: It is 7:40 here on 97.9 The Kill. We got a little bit more music for you coming up next. The Tan and Sober Gentlemen are going to be playing at Yonder on Wednesday night, doing an acoustic set. So I'll play an instrumental for you by them coming up next after this.
2: We are seniors from the Chapel Hill Carrboro City Schools here to remind you that project graduation is June 13th from 11 p.m. to 4 a.m. at the UNC Chapel Hill Student Union.
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1: 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Going to keep the hour going with an instrumental song from a band that is playing an acoustic set at Yonder in Hillsboro tomorrow night. It's the Tan and Sober Gentlemen. Of course, they've got a wild set, but they're also real good acoustic, too, and they're playing that set at Yonder tomorrow night. This song is an instrumental off of their latest album, Regressive Folk Music, from a couple of years ago, Miss Shepherds and the High Drive on 97.9 The Hill.

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1: And this traffic report brought to you by Carolina Public Humanities. Heading out and about, you got your typical slowdowns. Fordham Boulevard, slow going, approaching Old Mason Farm Road right by St. Thomas More. If you're coming into Chapel Hill on 54 from Durham, you'll see heavy traffic right by Meadowmont. And then again a little bit right by East 54 and Glen Lennox if you're getting closer to campus. If you're on the Durham Freeway, your typical heavy traffic through the RTP until you're just past T.W. Alexander, actually until you're just past Ellis Road. In both directions. We do have an accident, it looks like, on the off-ramp to get from the Durham Freeway southbound onto T.W. Alexander Drive, so that's going to slow you down a little bit if you are getting off that particular off-ramp. And one thing to report on I-40, if you're traveling east from Eflin toward Hillsboro, right past the 4085 split, just before you get to the Churton Street exit, there's an accident there that's causing a delay beginning at the 4085 split, so give yourself more time there. Anything we're not reporting beyond that, shoot us a text when you're safe and off the roads and tell us about it at 919-240-6000. 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Got some rain moving through the area, and that's going to be the case off and on today. 74 degrees your temperature right now with cloudy skies. It's going to get up into the low 80s this afternoon, and hang on to the umbrellas throughout the day because we do have off and on rain and possible thunderstorms pretty much all day long. Another good chance coming in the late afternoon and evening hours as we get further into the day. Overnight lows in the upper 60s tonight, and then we're mostly cloudy for the rest of the week. Just a slight lingering chance of rain every day. We'll probably run into some later on this week, but just a little bit of a chance of rain compared to today. Highs are going to stay warm. We'll be in the mid-80s with humid conditions for Wednesday, Thursday, and Friday, and then temps will drop a little bit for the weekend. We'll be in the 70s for Saturday and Sunday. 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
1: 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In the studio with Victor Lewis to catch us up on what's trending slash what he's looking at on his computer screen right now. Good morning.
3: Speaking of what I'm looking at on my computer screen, I don't remember if I talked to you about that website that was a living experiment of, can you tell the difference between these two colors? Did I ever show you that when I was in the thick of that? I will show that to you at some point. It's a very cool thing. I like it a lot. The science of color is fascinating to me. I just think color is neat, very Marge Simpson of me. But my wife works in printing, and I've learned so much more about the science of color from her. Inks and pigments are endlessly fascinating. She always does this coquettish thing, which is like, oh, it's so boring. No, it's not. It's really cool. It's extremely cool to talk about color. And specifically, the market for inorganic pigments is way bigger than I thought.
1: Inorganic pigments.
3: Yeah, today we're talking about inorganic pigments. On Trends. Huge shout out to Haley Bennett writing for The New Scientist, because it is a beautiful piece of writing talking specifically about what may be the world's most elusive color. An extremely vivid, quote, perfect red is something that does not currently exist in the way you would want it to.
1: Okay.
3: And I guess you assume that these things do exist, right? This is color is something that we take for granted. The kind of chemicals you can splash on a car and expect to last indefinitely as a staple paint is a business worth about $28 billion a year. Organic pigments have their uses and are versatile. And organic pigments is mostly what you think about when you think about color. But the thing about any organic pigment, any organic compound, is that it degrades.
1: Yes.
3: An organic pigment can be blended into all kinds of shades. You can paint with it. We got colors for days, infinite varieties of colors.
1: Happy here. Little trees here and there.
3: But there's painting restoration as a multi-million dollar art business for a reason. There is specialty color houses for a reason. And organic pigments are often chemically fragile or too short-lived, requiring coatings and multiple treatments in order to prevent degradation. But you don't always want to have to keep revisiting something and painting it over and over and over again. There is a big gap in the safe inorganic pigment color wheel, which is an important piece of the puzzle, as I discovered, because there's a whole lot of real beautiful inorganic permanent pigments that'll look that way until the heat death of the universe. But boy howdy, is that poisonous, and you do not need to put that on something. There
1: is
3: a
1: fair.
3: Big gap in the inorganic pigment color wheel in red, specific brightness and performance. And what gets brought up in this article is specifically Ferrari red, which is one of the brightest, most vivid reds on purpose. It is a corporate decision from Ferrari that this is our color, the most red that red can be.
1: The red, what it was called before it was called Ferrari red.
3: It's termed in the article as perfect red.
1: Yeah.
3: Which I do also love the idea of platonic ideal of any given color. This is the perfect red, the perfect blue, the perfect green.
1: Also, you know who deserves a raise is the PR person for the Ferrari Corporation that was able to take perfect red and rebrand it so successfully that everyone just knows it as Ferrari red.
3: There's so much crazy color colonization in the world here. But yeah,
1: Rouge de Ferrar.
3: So the red that we think of as perfect red currently is only available in organic pigments and only persists because it is often coated in layer after layer of UV protective sealant coating. There is no inorganic binding pigment for red, and there is an arms race right now with various research firms, entities trying to find the first safe inorganic red, because whoever discovers that is going to become very, very rich very, very quickly. There's a huge market for red outside of fancy sports cars. We really want it culturally. Red is important to us culturally.
1: Look, we got a COVID vaccine. We discovered the Higgs boson. We got to do something. Let's get perfect red.
3: Isn't this crazy? Like, I feel like this is my favorite part of trends, whether it's, hey, did you know that we actually don't know how this whale reproduces versus, hey, did you know we don't actually have red? I'm like, that's a crazy thing to just say to somebody.
1: The day that all of these come full circle will be the day that trends ends. Like, it turns out that we discovered how whales reproduce and we're able to use one of the compounds.
3: And we got red now. You wouldn't believe it. I guess the real purpose of trends for me and for anyone who hangs out with us is you can take this to parties, but yeah, you know, red isn't real. And then you can do a whole thing from there.
1: Oh, that's great. If you want to leave the party early, you just start that conversation.
3: That's true. If you want to get kicked out of a party, just start pulling up some trends.
1: That's what's trending out there in the world. More from Victor coming up in a minute with the clean joke of the day as we wrap up the hour. I feel like I need to play a song about red in here. So here's Prince with a Little Red Corvette on 97.9 The Kill.

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2: 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Currently 74 degrees in Chapel Hill with clouds. A little bit of rain out there right now. We've got rain and possible thunderstorms off and on throughout the day today, especially in the later afternoon and evening. Highs in the low 80s today. Chance of rain and temps in the 80s will stick around all through the work week.
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6: ABC News, I'm Sherry Preston. Face off in Texas today over which Republican gets to run for Senate, the incumbent or the man picked by President Trump. Here's ABC News Deputy Political Director Ben Siegel.
7: President Trump weighed in the runoff here, endorsed Ken Paxton, who is running a primary challenge against Senator John Cornyn, a four-term veteran of the Senate. Someone from the George Bush wing of the party predates this Donald Trump moment of the Republican Party. And it's just sort of this new test of what the Republican Party is, who is a Republican in this last phase of the Trump administration, of President Trump's two terms in office.
6: In a new message this morning, Iran's supreme leader says America will no longer have a safe place in the region. This after the Pentagon carried out what it calls self-defense attacks. Two children and two adults have been killed this morning in Belgium after their school bus was hit by a train. Five more children on the bus were hurt. This is ABC News. The head of the World Health Organization is warning that the Ebola outbreak in Central Africa will get worse before it gets better. There have been more than 900 suspected cases and more than 200 deaths believed linked to the virus. Here's ABC News medical correspondent Dr. Darian Sutton.
8: Right now we are dealing with an even more vulnerable population and community with a disease that is spreading faster than what many health officials can keep up with. And a signal to this is the test positivity rate. The amount of tests that are coming back positive is significantly high. And when you see that as a public health official, the main concern that they have is they're not catching enough cases.
6: The White House is warning the Congolese soccer team members that they have to stay away from their home country or risk not being allowed into the U.S. for the World Cup in a couple of weeks. At the age of 95, saxophone great Sonny Rollins has died. Got his first sax at age 7, an alto. He went on to play tenor most of his life, said playing felt like nothing else ever to him. Sherry Preston, ABC News.
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2: Good morning and happy Tuesday. 8:05 is your time. Your temperature 74 degrees in Chapel Hill. A little bit of light rain moving through the area right now. A couple patches of that on the radar. Cloudy all over the place, and it's going to be cloudy all day with off and on rain in the forecast. Best chance of rain is going to be in the later part of the afternoon and evening, but hang on to the umbrellas all day just in case. Possible thunderstorms in the mix, too. We'll have highs in the low 80s this afternoon. Going to be warm and humid. Overnight lows in the upper 60s tonight, and then warm and humid for the rest of the week with highs in the mid-80s and clouds and a lingering little chance of rain for Wednesday, Thursday, and Friday before the temperatures drop this weekend. Catching you up on local news as we start the hour. Beginning today in northern Chatham County, where a major development proposal near Briar Chapel is causing major pushback from nearby residents. The project is called Fearington Preserve. It's a mixed-use development that would include 630 new for-sale housing units on 383 acres of land off Andrews Store Road. But neighbors have pushed back at two contentious public hearings, a third one coming, with concerns about traffic, stormwater mitigation, and the possible environmental impacts. Some county staff members also shared concerns about the project at the latest public hearing last week, including County Zoning Administrator Angela Plummer, who had this to say.
23: I can tell you that with this one, we now have three different site plans we've been presented with. So I don't know which one is actually going to be the master plan for this project. We need clarification on this proposed trail easement or sewer easement or it's been called a couple of things, to Farrington Place. I don't understand why it has to wait for a development approval before mitigation of Pokeberry Creek can begin. I've not been satisfied with that answer. We do not have an agreement. There have been some discussions made on something that they think they can do as far as affordable housing, and it ranges anywhere from 32 to 72 units. Not we're going to get 72 units. It's somewhere in there, but there is not an agreement that the county has been able to solidify at this point, and that is a major component of the compact community ordinance. I'm not a traffic expert, but I know how to read the numbers, and I'm not satisfied that the numbers that we are being explained take away the concerns that everyone is having on these intersections with the delays.
2: That's Angela Plummer speaking there. You can read a full recap of last week's public hearing on our website, chapelboro.com. County commissioners voted 3-2 to continue that public hearing in July. Turning to local government, Orange County commissioners have a budget work session tonight at 7 in the Witted Building with a focus on specific county departments, including support services, community services, and general government operations. Durham County commissioners also meet tonight at 7. They're holding a public hearing this evening on County Manager Claudia Hager's budget plan. Get links to both agendas on chapelboro.com. Turning to education news, Chapel Hook Harbor City Schools announced last week that two of the district's principals will be swapping jobs next year. Culbreth Middle School principal Lucas Paulson will take over as principal at Carbro High, while Carbro High School interim principal Diego Moreno will step into Paulson's current role at Culbreth. For Paulson, it'll be a return to Carbro High School, where he served as an assistant principal from 2018 to 2022. Finally, back to Chatham, where the county's Aging Services Department has been stepping up its efforts to help veterans secure safe and stable housing with its partnership in a national program called Helping Homebound Heroes that enables the county to cover big repairs for veterans who might otherwise not be able to stay in their homes. Last week, we spoke with one of the coordinators of that program, Chatham County Grant and Communications Specialist Jimmy Lewis.
0: Well, when it comes to local veterans and older adults in general, I think the number one thing that they want is they want the ability to feel safe in their homes. And that's really what Chatham County Aging Services goes back to. I mean, our primary mission is to keep older adults in Chatham County in their homes and living independent lifestyles for as long as possible. We want to avoid long-term costly institutionalization if we can, or delay it in the worst cases. And through our array of programs and services, which include Helping Homebound Heroes, I'm very proud of the work we do in that regard. It's putting words into action, basically. I mean, you can sit at a desk and talk policy, policy, policy, but until you see it in action and see it in the community, you see nails go into the wall, you see dirt being turned, you see repairs being done, when you can go on site and see that done, it really gives you a great feeling about what you're able to accomplish.
2: That's Jimmy Lewis there. You can learn more about Helping Homebound Heroes, plus another initiative driven by veterans called the 100 Roof Pledge, by visiting our website, chapelboro.com. And visit Chapelboro for more local news as well, including details about Orange County residents, a few of them who got named to various state boards and commissions by Governor Josh Stein last week. Your time is 8:10.
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2: This first look at traffic brought to you by Bud Matthews Services. Mostly just your usual traffic out there right now. Still a bit of traffic lingering on Fordham Boulevard right by Old Mason Farm Road near St. Thomas More. That's your heaviest traffic in Chapel Hill. If you're on I-40, there are two little slowdowns eastbound. Westbound is fine. Eastbound, you'll see some traffic around Hillsboro right by the Churton Street exit just for a little bit. There was an earlier accident over there that looks like this is still residual from that. It looks like the accident's cleared, but we've still got some delays, so give yourself a bit more time getting through that. It does clear up shortly after the Churton Street exit. If you're continuing east in southern Durham, you'll also see some traffic eastbound from NC-55 over to the Durham Freeway. If you're on the Durham Freeway itself, you'll see some traffic northbound from Cornwallis up to Alexander. Heaviest traffic is southbound from the 885 bypass merge down to Ellis Road. If you're seeing anything else that we're not reporting, shoot us a text and let us know about it when you're safe and off the roads at 919-240-6000. Bud Matthews Services bringing us traffic. 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Weather brought to you by the towns and villages of Alamance County. Currently 74 degrees in Chapel Hill. Got clouds in the sky. A couple little patches of light rain moving through the triangle. Hang on to the umbrellas if you're out today. We'll see off and on rain all day long with kind of gray skies all day, too. Temperatures will be in the low 80s. It will be a little humid. We've got some possibility of thunderstorms during the day. That'll pick up as we get into the late afternoon and early evening hours. That's our best chance of significant rain. Overnight lows down in the upper 60s tonight with chance of rain sticking around but gradually diminishing. And then the rest of the week, we'll see mostly cloudy skies, not too much sun this week. Slight chance of rain. Today's our best chance of rain, but that chance will linger a little bit throughout the week. We'll have highs in the mid-80s on Wednesday, Thursday, and Friday, so it will stay humid. But then as we get to the weekend, temperatures will drop a bit. We'll be in the 70s for Saturday and Sunday. 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Looking over 4th Street, Muffin's serves delicious scoops of Maple View ice cream. 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Of course, we got the impossible quiz trivia question of the day. That'll be a little after 8:45 with a $10 gift card up for grabs to Banditos for the first right answer. At 8:30, we'll be joined in the studio by not one, not two, but three special guests, all talking about Chapel Hill's Pride Promenade, celebrating Pride on Saturday, June 6th. That's a week from Saturday, with a rally at Peace and Justice Plaza and then a march down Franklin Street to 140 West, where there'll be an afternoon of fun activities. I'll be emceeing that event, so looking forward to seeing y'all out there. We'll preview that event coming up in about 15 minutes. Coming up next, though, we've got sports. UNC women's lacrosse going for a national championship over the weekend. UNC women's golf doing the same thing out in California. And UNC baseball in the ACC tournament down in Charlotte. And then they got their NCAA tournament seed as well. We got details on all of that up next.
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2: Aaron Tate coming at you from Chapel Hill Media Group Studios here on East Franklin Street. It is time now to take a look at sports. We begin with Carolina baseball, which has a top five national seed in this year's NCAA tourney, despite coming up short in their bid for a second straight ACC title. UNC beat Virginia Tech in the quarterfinals and Pitt in the semis before falling 13-6 to top seed Georgia Tech in the finals on Sunday. UNC still got the number five overall seed in the NCAA tourney when the bracket dropped yesterday, which means they'll host a double elimination NCAA regional this weekend in Chapel Hill. The Diamond Heels will be the top seed there, joined by 2-seed Tennessee, 3-seed ECU, and 4-seed VCU. UNC will open the regional against VCU Friday at 5, and we'll have all of Carolina's games for you right here on 97.9 The Hill. If the Heels advance out of the regional, they'll also host the Super Regional next weekend for a spot in the College World Series. While the Carolina baseball season goes on, the Tar Heel women's lacrosse season is over as UNC came up just short of repeating as NCAA champions. Carolina beat Maryland 16-6 in the semifinals to reach Sunday's final against top seed Northwestern, and the Tar Heels led by two heading into the fourth quarter there, but the Wildcats came back with five straight goals to win the title 14-11. Still a great season for UNC. They finished the year 19-2 with both losses coming to Northwestern. Star attacker Chloe Humphrey ended the year with 109 goals, tying the all-time NCAA single-season record. Elsewhere in sports, UNC women's golf did not advance to match play, but did finish 15th at the NCAA championships this weekend in California. In football, UNC has canceled a home-and-home series with South Carolina that was set to take place in 2028 and 29. That decision comes after both the ACC and SEC expanded their conference schedules to 9 games a year. Up to the pros, the Durham Bulls dropped 4 of 6 at home against Nashville last week. Bulls are back on the road this week at Norfolk starting tonight at 6:30. And in hockey, the Carolina Hurricanes are now up 2-1 on Montreal in the Eastern Conference Finals after another 3-2 overtime win last night, their second in a row. Game 4 is tomorrow at 8 in Montreal.
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2: 8:18, your time. 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Got a quick word from them and then a music from Slow Teeth. They're playing Saturdays in Saxbaha in a few days, and a song from them after this.
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0: That is Slow Teeth there with Sundials on 97.9 The Hill. They put that out last year, part of their debut EP, simply called One. And they're playing Saturdays in Saxbaha at 6 o'clock on Saturday night. It should be a great show. They are a fantastic live band, if you couldn't tell from that track right there. So head there if you can and catch them live. 8:27 is your time. Coming up in 90 seconds, we'll have an update on weather, and then we'll talk about another big event that's happening a little earlier in the day. Not this Saturday, but next, June 6th, Chapel Hill's Pride Promenade, celebrating Pride in downtown Chapel Hill. I'll be emceeing that event in a week and a half, and we'll chat about it with a few folks from the town of Chapel Hill when we come back after this.
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0: 8:29 your time. Aaron Keck here with you this morning. Again, coming up next weekend, we've got the Chapel Hill Pride Promenade back on Saturday, June 6th. Everyone's invited to meet at Peace and Justice Plaza on East Franklin Street at noon. There'll be some speeches there, and then everyone will march down to 140 West for a street market with local artists, drag performances, and opportunities to make your own art as well. This will kick off the month-long Small Town Pride celebration in Chapel Hill and Carver. ChapelHillArts.org is the website. Go there and find out more anytime. We've got a conversation with a couple of folks from Chapel Hill Community Arts and Culture, again, coming up in just a few seconds. So hang out with us for that. Going to be emceeing that event as well, so looking forward to it. 8:30 your time, half past the hour. 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We've had a couple little patches of rain moving through the area. Hang on to the umbrellas all day today, because we're likely to see rain coming in off and on throughout the day. Possible thunderstorms in the mix as well, especially as we get into the late afternoon and evening hours. Temperatures will be up in the low 80s at 74 right now, so it will pick up a little bit, and it's going to be kind of a humid day. Overnight lows in the upper 60s tonight with a chance of rain sticking around but gradually diminishing, and then we've got that for the rest of the week. Mostly cloudy skies, a little bit of a lingering chance of rain every day. Highs will be in the mid 80s for Wednesday, Thursday, and Friday, so that humidity is going to hold on for a few days, and then we'll see the temperature drop a little bit this weekend. It'll be in the 70s on Saturday and Sunday. 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
0: We are going to continue the hour by talking about a big event that's coming up in Chapel Hill on Saturday, June 6th. June, of course, is Pride Month, and Chapel Hill is hosting their annual Pride Promenade at Peace and Justice Plaza starting at noon with a few speakers, and then a walk down to 140 West Franklin for a street market and a lot of fun that afternoon. Got three special guests here in the studio to chat about it: Darian Cropper, Javi Vallejo, and Nate Helms. Darian and Javi with Chapel Hill Community Arts and Culture. Nate Helms on the planning committee for Pride. Everyone, thank you all so much for

0: around 1 p.m., and folks will see a street market with plenty of great vendors, lots of great resources for folks to connect with. We'll have face painting, crafting, community mural. So there's going to be a lot for folks to, you know, be able to engage with, lots to be excited about. And we'll additionally have some performers by Moon Riot, DJ Tausi, Kiki Diamond, and friends. So we've got a lot of great stuff planned for the day.
1: Awesome. And this is the fifth one, right?
0: Mm-hmm. Yeah, this is the fifth one. And so we really try to improve the event little by little each year. This year, I think a lot of our expansion efforts have really gone to business engagement. And so, you know, we've partnered with a couple local businesses in the downtown area to try to get additional programming in and around the area before and after the event. So folks can expect a couple pre-parties, after parties, kind of a deal. And we'll have details for those events on our website. ChapelHillArts.org. And another big focus this year has really been the planning process. I think we've tried to be a lot more intentional this year with what that looks like, how we're engaging our community partners, and how we're working with other departments. And so with that, you know, I want to give a big special shout out to the folks on our interdepartmental planning committee. And so with that, you know, would love to hand the mic over to Nate to speak to his experience.
1: Yeah, Nate, how's it been going on the planning committee?
2: Yeah, it's been great. So it's me and a few other folks on the LGBTQ plus employee resource group. And so we're on this planning committee. So we get to come in, have pretty frequent meetings for the past few months. And we've gotten to come in and see the work that Javier and Darian have put in to make this event happen, and then, you know, be able to provide feedback, recommendations, that kind of thing. And it's been really cool to be a part of it. In the past, I've been just an attendee, so getting to see the behind the scenes of it this year and all the work that goes into it has been really cool.
1: So what do you think the committee has done this year that people will, like, see different this year versus, like, the last four?
2: Good question. I mean, definitely, like you said, having the businesses involved in it as well. I think there's more vendors this year as well. Oh.
1: You said it. Now you have to bring it into existence.
2: So I think it being a little bit on a bigger scale, as well. And then the Pride T-shirt this year. It's black. We got to choose the color. It looks really cool. What am I missing? Am I missing anything?
3: And it has informed a lot of the activities that we have that day as well. So one thing that we're bringing back this year is a drag story time. So that's something that the community has been really interested in. So we're excited to kind of bring that back for them. Yeah.
0: Yeah. And year to year, I think the planning committee really helps us to really kind of remain true to what community needs are, just because those change year to year, you know, and sometimes they're small changes, sometimes they're big changes, you know, but Nate and the other folks on the planning committee, I think, have really served as like a North Star in terms of helping to guide efforts and make sure that we really are being responsive to, you know, what needs are.
1: Speaking with Darian Cropper, Javier Vallejo, Nate Helms here in the studio talking about the Chapel Hill Pride Promenade, which is coming up Saturday, June 6th. Mark your calendars. Again, starting at Peace and Justice Plaza on East Franklin Street at noon, and then the march down to 140 West Franklin Plaza towards the end of the hour, and then at 1 o'clock, a street market at 140 West that'll run through the afternoon. Performances, art vendors, food, hands-on experiences, interactive stuff. Drag story time, so fun for the whole family. Should be a lot of fun. People planning to come, what else should they know about the experience?
3: Yeah, so one thing we really want to emphasize that you just said, but we want everyone to make sure they don't miss the actual promenade. I think lots of times people hear that there's a street market at 140 and they automatically go there.
1: Oh, they just beeline right there. Yeah.
3: So the main thing that people should know is to meet at Peace and Justice Plaza at noon. That's how you'll make sure that you don't miss any part of the event. Like Javi mentioned, you know, we'll have speakers. Batala Durham will be leading us out for the promenade.
1: They're great,
3: So definitely meet us there at noon. And another thing is that we want to emphasize that Rosemary Parking Deck is a great spot to park for this one. So it's only about a block or two from the event, and it's a beautiful parking deck. So we really encourage people to use that. And if people want to find more information, our website is a great spot. So chapelhillarts.org. And one other thing I did want to mention is we always have a Pride art installation out at 140.

0: Liberty West. So I'm always really excited to see that. And this year's installation is called Shelter for the Coming Out. It's by Mauro Dowdle. And it's going to be a really incredible installation. It combines light, color, poetry, and visual art. So it actually incorporates an original poem by Mauro.
1: Nice.
0: And I think it's going to resonate with a lot of folks. So that will be out there at 140 West during the event, but also it will be out at 140 West the entire month of June. So people have plenty of time to see it.
1: Speaking with Darian Cropper, you just heard her, Javier Vallejo, Nate Helms, ChapelHillArts.org for more on Chapel Hill Community Arts and Culture. They're putting the Pride Promenade on Saturday, June 6th, also Juneteenth and July 4th coming up right around the corner too, right?
0: Yeah. So summer's always a really busy time for us. So yes, we have Juneteenth coming up soon after Pride. That's in collaboration with Carborough, and it's on Friday, June 19th from 4 to 8 p.m., we're going to be back in Chapel Hill this year at Hargraves Community Center. And then soon after that one, we have our July 4th event. This year, it's the first time we are ever doing a drone show, which we're really excited about. And it will also be over at Chapel Hill High School this year.
1: Nice.
0: And in terms of other things, aside from events, we always have a whole bunch of public art things happening. So we just had three new storm drain murals installed by three incredible artists, and we do have an open artist call as well for our public spaces installation exhibition series. So if any folks, artists out there who are wanting to display their artwork in an exhibition space, definitely check out that artist call. It's open until June 8th, and it's on our website.
1: And again, ChapelHillArts.org is that website for more on all of that and a lot of other upcoming events and happenings around Chapel Hill. Peace and Justice Plaza is the gathering place Saturday at June 6th at noon. Walk down to 140 West Franklin, down Franklin Street for the street market afterwards. Darian, Javi, Nate, thank you all so much for being with us today.
0: Thank you.
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1: 8:40 is your time. I'm going to keep the hour going with some local music courtesy of VJ the Music Band. This is Chaos on a Canvas on 97.9 The Hill.

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3: 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Relatively light day out there today. No incidents or accidents, just your usual stuff. Got the school drop-off traffic on Homestead Road and Weaver Dairy Road by the high schools. A little bit heavy on Fordham Boulevard and Franklin Street, where those two merge with each other on your way towards Durham. If you're on 54 coming into Chapel Hill from Durham, you'll see some traffic right by Meadowmont. Still a little bit lingering as well on Fordham Boulevard right by Old Mason Farm Road near St. Thomas More. I-40 pretty much problem-free today. It's going to be a little bit slow through southern Durham between 751 and NC-55, but it is moving. 40 westbound a little slow as you're approaching Page Road, but that clears up quick. And if you're on the Durham Freeway, you'll see some traffic through the RTP as usual until you're just past TW Alexander Drive in either direction. And if anything is out there that is worth talking about that I'm not talking about, let us know about it by sending us a text when you're safe and off the roads at 919-240-6000. 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It's cloudy. We've got some light rain off and on throughout the morning, and that's going to be the case throughout the day. Depending on where you happen to be, you might see a shower right now. It's going to be off and on rainy throughout the day today with temps getting up into the low 80s this afternoon. Possibility of thunderstorms in the mix throughout the day, too. We're not seeing anything too heavy right now, but especially a later afternoon, early evening, we could see that chance of thunder showers creeping in. And in general, just hang out of the umbrellas all day because you might run into some stuff. Overnight lows in the upper 60s tonight, and then mostly cloudy for the rest of the week. A little bit of a lingering chance of rain every day, too, although today is our best chance of rain. High temperatures will be in the mid-80s for Wednesday, Thursday, and Friday, and then we'll drop into the 70s for the weekend. 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It's 8:47. 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I have a $10 gift card to Bandito's Mexican Cafe to give away to the first caller in with the right answer to today's trivia question. 919-929-9245 is going to be the number to call. That is 919-929-9245. Get by your phones and get ready. Bandito's, by the way, located right downtown Chapel Hill in Amber Alley, serving up great Mexican and Tex-Mex food for more than 30 years. Today we are talking about color. If you were listening to the trend segment with Victor last hour, he was talking talking about the science of color. Now we'll talk about color in language. This is an interesting question. Most languages, it's going to take a second to set up. Most languages have many words for different colors, obviously the pink, the blue, the red, the yellow, the everything. But researchers have discovered that the order in which new color terms are added to a language is almost always the same. When a language only has two words to describe color, the two words always refer to black and white or dark and light. But for $10 to Bandidos, what is the third color that always comes next? In any language that's developing, when they have two colors, it's always referring to black and white or dark and light. What is the third color that always gets added next in any developing language? If you think you know, if you got a guess, give me a call. 919-929-9245 is the number. That's 929-WCHL if you're looking at the letters. First right answer gets 10 bucks to Bandidos.
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3: 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So we'll be rolling that prize over to tomorrow, and we'll have a $20 gift card up for grabs to Bandidos in our next installment of the Impossible Quiz. This was a question about language. The most languages have many words for different colors, but researchers have discovered that new words always get added in the same basic order. Languages always start with two words for color, just referring to black and white or dark and light. What's the third color that always gets added next when a new language is developing? That is always the color red. Red is always the next one. No right answers, though, so we'll roll it over. 20 bucks to Bandidos in our next installment of the Impossible Quiz tomorrow on 97.9 The Hill. It's 8:53.
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3: 8:55, your time. You just heard about live and local. It's going to be on the air at 6 o'clock tonight. Tonight's installment will focus on bands and artists who have shows in the area this week and weekend. A lot of those to get through, including these guys that are playing at Yonder on Saturday night. We're going to wrap up the show with them. It is the Yardarm, and here they are with Too Many Bands on 97.9 The Hill.

0: Yard Arm there with Too Many Bands. They are playing at Yonder up in Hillsboro on Saturday night. And up there and catch them live. 8:59, your time. That's going to do it for me here on this morning. We've got the Morning Grind with Andy coming up in just a few minutes. So hang out with us for some great coffee house music over the next couple of hours. I'll be back here in this chair at 6 o'clock tonight for Live and Local, focusing on a bunch of different bands and artists that have shows in the area this weekend, including the Yard Arm and many more. Going to be a rainy day today. 75 degrees and cloudy in Chapel Hill. A little bit of light rain throughout the area right now. Expect off and on rain and potential thunderstorms, especially in the later part of the day, with highs in the low 80s. Have a good one. It's 9 o'clock. 97.9 The Hill, WCHL Chapel Hill, your North Carolina Association of Broadcasters Radio Station of the Year.
1: ABC News, I'm Sherry Preston. Polls now open in Texas, and the biggest of the runoff races being decided today puts incumbent Republican Senator John Cornyn against State Attorney General Ken Paxton. President Trump endorsed Paxton in his bid to unseat Cornyn. The winner faces Democratic nominee James Tallarico in November. A new message from Iran's supreme leader this morning, declaring America will no longer have a safe place in the region. This after the U.S. hit Iranian targets in what's being described as self-defense strikes. Secretary of State Marco Rubio saying the Strait of Hormuz will be opened one way or another, with the U.S. and Iran still negotiating over a peace deal.
2: It's going to take a couple days to settle on, even down to the disagreements over a word, sentence. So we'll have to work through that.
1: A deadly train crash this morning in Belgium. A minibus carrying students to a school for special needs was hit on the tracks. Two of the students on the bus were killed. This is ABC News. New Jersey Democrats expressing new concerns about an ICE detention facility in Newark, where a hunger strike is now underway.
3: While attempting to tour the Delaney Hall Migrant Detention Facility in Newark, New Jersey Governor Mikey Sherrill says,
4: "We've been working with ICE to get into the facility. I was just denied that."
3: Senator Andy Kim visited Delaney Hall over the weekend, speaking with those inside.
5: You know, there is a woman that was pregnant that says she's not getting full OBGYN care. There's a woman that had a miscarriage that said that she did not get the care that she needed.
3: Delaney Hall is privately run with about 300 detainees. Mike Dubosky, ABC News.
1: Remember the cave boys in Thailand? Well, another search is now underway for seven villagers trapped inside a flooded cave in the East Asian country of Laos. They had been looking for gold when heavy rain flooded the exit to the cave. Some of the same rescuers who helped in Thailand are said to be helping out in Laos as well. I'm Sherry Preston, ABC News.
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17: Good morning. 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Happy Tuesday. Got to keep saying it's Tuesday or I'll think it's Monday. Andrew Stuckey here with you. I am building a playlist full of easygoing day-starting type music to get us going on this fake Monday. And I've got a cup of gray squirrel coffee that I'm pretty excited about. So I'll hit play on real estate, take my first sip. Ooh, that is good. It is interesting. There's a flavor profile I should have read there. This is Haunted World by Real Estate on the Morning Grind.

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1: It's on the grind, Sizemore. 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

0: Lisa Loeb asking, do you sleep here on The Morning Grind? I've got some community partners and then more great music coming up.
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That was a classic from Elvis Costello and the Attractions with Allison. Next, we've got a new classic from Taylor Swift. Well, sort of. It's Hoax. It's the Long Pond Studio version.

0: 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And finally, May is Bike Month, and the town of Carborough has been celebrating with events all month long. Last one will be Sunday, May 31st. Everyone's invited as the town wraps up Bike Month and heads into Pride Month with a ride into Pride starting at 6 p.m. at Carborough Town Commons. And for more information about upcoming events and happenings in our community, visit the local events calendar page on chapelborough.com.
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0: Knopf, your local news. I'm Aaron Keck. Orange County commissioners continue talking about their budget tonight at 7 in the Witted Building. They've got a work session with a focus on specific county departments, including support services, community services, and general government operations. Durham County commissioners also meet tonight at 7. They're holding a public hearing this evening on County Manager Claudia Haker's budget plan. Get links to both agendas on our website, chapelboro.com. In education news, Chapel Hill Carborough City Schools announced last week that two of the district's principals will be swapping jobs next year. Colbert Middle School Principal Lucas Paulson will take over as principal at Carborough High, while Carborough High School Interim Principal Diego Moreno will step into Paulson's current role at Colbert. For Paulson, it'll be a return to Carborough High School, where he served as an assistant principal from 2018 to 2022. Turning to sports, UNC baseball has a top five national seed in this year's NCAA tourney, despite coming up short in their bid for a second straight ACC title. UNC made it to the finals of the ACC tournament before falling to top seed Georgia Tech 13-6 on Sunday. UNC still got the number five overall seed in the NCAA tournament when the bracket dropped yesterday, which means they'll host a double elimination NCAA regional this weekend in Chapel Hill. Diamond Heels will be the top seed there, joined by two seed Tennessee, three seed East Carolina, and four seed VCU. UNC will open the regional against VCU Friday at 5, and we'll have all of Carolina's games for you right here on 97.9 The Hill. If the Heels advance out of the regional, they'll also host the Super Regional next weekend for a spot in the College World Series. Tar Heel baseball season going on, but the Tar Heel women's lacrosse season is over, as UNC came up just short of repeating as NCAA champions, reaching the final of the NCAA tournament, but falling narrowly to Northwestern 14-11. Still a great season for UNC and for star attacker Chloe Humphrey, who ended the year tied for the all-time NCAA single-season goals record. With your hometown news, I'm Aaron Keck.
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0: Mipso covering Bowie. Before that, we had Chris Acker doing Wouldn't Do For You, Buddy. Right now, we've got Community Partners, and then we'll have some Coldplay coming up here on The Morning Grind.
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The Jayhawks, they are doing Tampa to Tulsa. We'll keep it vintage alt country now to close out this first half of the morning grind. I can get some more coffee. We'll listen to Billy Bragg and Wilco doing Woody Guthrie on Hesitating Beauty here on the morning grind.

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1: I'm Sherry Preston. Attacks in the middle of a ceasefire in the Middle East. The Pentagon says it launched strikes on missile launch sites in Iran, even as talks between the U.S. and Iran continue. ABC News Chief Global Affairs anchor Martha Raddatz.
2: Days of talks, which we've had days of talks before, it's over and over, it repeats itself. The thing that's astonishing to me is those so-called defensive strikes. Of course, we all heard they had obliterated these missile sites, that all of that was not a threat anymore because we had gotten rid of the Navy and everything else.
1: Runoff election day in Texas, and the big one is on the Republican side of the Senate race. Incumbent John Cornyn faces Attorney General Ken Paxton. He has the backing of President Trump. Thousands of people getting to go home in Southern California, with emergency officials now saying there is no more threat of a large explosion at an Orange County chemical storage tank. Two kids among the four dead after a train hit a school bus in Belgium. This is ABC News. There's a desperate search underway for seven people trapped inside an underwater cave. They've been trapped there for the past week in the southeastern Asian country of Laos. ABC's Sophie Flay has more.
3: Some 100 first responders are now joining the rescue effort, navigating narrow passages just 2 feet wide and recesses filled with muddy water.
4: Mama.
3: Among the rescuers, the divers who famously helped rescue children from a cave in Thailand in 2018. Back then, it took more than 2 weeks to rescue a dozen boys and their soccer coach trapped in a deep cave. Eventually, the boys had to be sedated, put in scuba gear, and taken out one by one while unconscious.
1: Musician Sonny Rollins has died. From his 1956 breakthrough album, Saxophone Colossus, he performed the tenor sax for more than 50 years, had been in poor health recently, died at his home in Woodstock, New York, at age 95. Sherry Preston, ABC News.
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0: 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I'm Andrew Stuckey. It is Tuesday morning, and we've got a bunch of music to get to. We'll start with the Indigo Girls' Galileo.

0: 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Make it 2 cups of coffee. 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

0: Jason Isbell there with Traveling Alone. Glad we're hanging out because he sounded kind of bummed about that. We're going to get some community partners, and then I've got some banditos coming up here on The Morning Grind.
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0: Hey everyone, this is Brighton McConnell, and here's what you can find on chapelboro.com today. Our elected officials are preparing to vote on local government budgets for the upcoming fiscal year, and with that includes the future for lots of different services. One of the biggest topics of debate so far this year, potential funding cuts for the Chapel Hill Public Library. Learn the latest on where discussions stand and what people are saying by reading our reporting. Also, one of our top stories from this past week, Carolina Performing Arts announced a new type of festival it will host across campus and downtown Chapel Hill next year. Find out what details are known so far in our article. And while Memorial Day honors fallen service members, it's important to honor the living ones as well. Check out our piece on a pair of Chatham County initiatives helping veterans age in place and be safe in their own homes. All of that and so much more on your favorite daily local news source, chapelboro.com.
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I'm now for your local news. I'm Aaron Keck. Orange County commissioners continue talking about their budget tonight at 7 in the Witted Building. They've got a work session with a focus on specific county departments, including support services, community services, and general government operations. Durham County commissioners also meet tonight at 7. They're holding a public hearing this evening on County Manager Claudia Haker's budget plan. Get links to both agendas on our website, chapelboro.com. In education news, Chapel Hill Carver City Schools announced last week that two of the district's principals will be swapping jobs next year. Caldworth Middle School Principal Lucas Paulson will take over as principal at Carborough High, while Carborough High School Interim Principal Diego Moreno will step into Paulson's current role at Caldworth. For Paulson, it'll be a return to Carborough High School, where he served as an assistant principal from 2018 to 2022. Turning to sports, UNC baseball has a top five national seed in this year's NCAA tourney, despite coming up short in their bid for a second straight ACC title. UNC made it to the finals of the ACC tournament before falling to top seed Georgia Tech 13-6 on Sunday. UNC still got the number five overall seed in the NCAA tournament when the bracket dropped yesterday, which means they'll host a double elimination.

0: for star attacker Chloe Humphrey, who ended the year tied for the all-time NCAA single-season goals record. With your hometown news, I'm Aaron Keck.
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Fox Warren and Andy Schaaf there doing Yvonne. Before that, Adrian Linker did Indiana. Right now, Cut Worms is going to do the Ballad of the Texas King, and then it's Record Shop time. Thanks for hanging out on this Tuesday morning. I'll see you at 2 for Indy with Andy.

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1: ABC News, I'm Sherry Preston. The Pentagon launching what it says were defensive airstrikes inside Iran, reportedly targeting missile launch sites and Iranian mine-laying boats, even as President Trump says progress is being made on peace talks.
2: It's totally confusing. Last month, I was in Pakistan, and they kind of the same language. It seemed like serious negotiations, but it went nowhere. And they said they were very close. They're saying we're very close again.
1: ABC Chief Global Affairs Correspondent Martha Raddatz. Doctors now suspect nearly 900 Ebola infections and another 200 people are suspected to have died from it. At least 10 African nations being warned they have an elevated transmission risk. The U.S. imposing new restrictions on people coming from the infected areas. Big primary in Texas today. A runoff between incumbent Senator John Cornyn and his challenger State Attorney General Ken Paxton, who has the endorsement of President Trump. The president did Walter Reed today for physical and dental appointments. He turns 80 next month. This is ABC News. Shark attacks are relatively rare in this country, but we've already had at least two reported incidents this weekend alone, both of them happening off the Texas Gulf Coast.
3: Around 8 million people visit Galveston Island each year, and local officials say that in the past century, only 17 have been bitten by sharks. On Monday, a 17-year-old fishing with his dad on a boat off Galveston was helping to haul in a shark they had caught when he was bitten. His father applied a tourniquet until help arrived, but the teen had reportedly lost a lot of blood when he finally made it to a hospital.
1: That's ABC's Jim Ryan in Dallas. Temperature records toppling as a spring heat wave continues to scorch parts of Western Europe, triggering government warnings about risks to life. Several drownings have been reported in Britain and France as people are trying to cool down. Party like it's 1999. That was the theme of the night for the New York Knicks, who swept the Cleveland Cavaliers in the Eastern Conference Finals last night. Their last appearance in the NBA Finals was in 1999. Sherry Preston, ABC News.
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8: 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Happy Tuesday. I'm Jordan Bile. 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But first, let's get started with the music in The Record Shop today. I've got a local artist to start us off. This is Bombadil with All Stories Must Be Told.

That was REM with the Sidewinder Sleeps tonight on The Record Shop. I'm Jordan Bile. 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
1: 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And finally, May is Bike Month, and the town of Carrboro has been celebrating with events all month long. Last one will be Sunday, May 31st. 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And for more information about upcoming events and happenings in our community, visit the local events calendar page on chapelboro.com.
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1: Coming up for your local news, I'm Aaron Keck. Orange County commissioners continue talking about their budget tonight at 7 in the Witted Building. They've got a work session with a focus on specific county departments, including support services, community services, and general government operations. Durham County commissioners also meet tonight at 7. They're holding a public hearing this evening on County Manager Claudia Haker's budget plan. Get links to both agendas on our web for a second straight ACC title. UNT made it to the finals of the ACC tournament before falling to top seed Georgia Tech 13-6 on Sunday. UNC still got the number 5 overall seed in the NCAA tournament when the bracket dropped yesterday, which means they'll host a double elimination NCAA regional this weekend in Chapel Hill. Diamond Heels will be the top seed there, joined by 2-seed Tennessee, 3-seed East Carolina, and 4-seed VCU. UNC will open the regional against VCU Friday at 5, and we'll have all of Carolina's games for you right here on 97.9 The Hill. If the Heels advance out of the regional, they'll also host the super regional next weekend for a spot in the College World Series. Tar Heel baseball season going on, but the Tar Heel women's lacrosse season is over as UNC came up just short of repeating as NCAA champions, reaching the final of the NCAA tournament, but falling narrowly to Northwestern 14-11. Still a great season for UNC and for star attacker Chloe Humphrey, who ended the year tied for the all-time NCAA single-season goals record. With your hometown news, I'm Aaron Keck.
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That was local artist Christina Muncy with Mileage on the Record Shop. I'm Jordan Bile. 4th of July festivities include a big event in Raleigh, the Capitol 250 NC Freedom Fest, 10 a.m. to 4 p.m. at the State Capitol Building and Grounds. 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

That was You're Gonna Worry About Me One Day by Jelly Crystal on The Record Shop. I'm Jordan Bile. That's about all I have time for in the first hour of The Record Shop, but there is plenty more music to come in the second hour. To finish off this first one, I've got Allison by Elvis Costello.

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1: 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Our elected officials are preparing to vote on local government budgets for the upcoming fiscal year, and with that includes the future for lots of different services. One of the biggest topics of debate so far this year, potential funding cuts for the Chapel Hill Public Library. Learn the latest on where discussions stand and what people are saying by reading our reporting. 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And while Memorial Day honors fallen service members, it's important to honor the living ones as well. 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All of that and so much more on your favorite daily local news source, chapelboro.com.
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1: ABC News, I'm Sherry Preston. Iran calling today's airstrikes by the U.S. military a gross violation of the ceasefire. It comes amid mixed messages from President Trump about the status of peace talks, as ABC Chief Global Affairs Correspondent Martha Raddatz.
2: They've said the ceasefire is not broken. Any military official I know and talked to said that ceasefire was broken about 3 or 4 weeks ago when there was firing across. But they want to keep this low. We're making progress. We're making progress. But we don't know actually what that progress is. And remember, the nuclear facilities were the key to this, and they seem to be putting that off more and
1: with
2: more.
1: With his 80th birthday approaching in a few weeks, President Trump is back at Walter Reed National Military Medical Center. The White House says it's part of his routine dental and medical checkups. Global health officials say the Ebola outbreak is moving faster than they can contain it. Countries, including the U.S., imposing new restrictions on who can come in. This is ABC News. The evacuation zone around that failing chemical tank in Southern California on the verge of exploding has gotten smaller as the threat is averted. In Orange County, here's ABC's Trevor Ault.
3: Officials have now reduced the evacuation orders for 34,000 people.
4: Emotionally happy to go back home.
3: But of those 50,000 residents forced to evacuate, 16,000 are still not allowed to return home.
5: This is just something I've never even suspect it could happen.
3: A crack found in the tank relieves some of the pressure inside. Officials have turned their focus now to containing any potential spill of that harmful methyl methacrylate. And the Orange County District Attorney has now opened a criminal probe into how this happened.
1: 95 degrees at London's Heathrow Airport, one of several heat records shattered as Western Europe continues baking on France's Atlantic seaboard. They've got powerful riptides, officials reporting a rash of emergencies and two drowning deaths. This is ABC News.
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10: 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I opened my law practice in Chapel Hill in January of 2013, and in the last 13 years, I've been helping immigrants from our community and local communities.
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0: Welcome back into The Record Shop. I'm Jordan Bile. Thank you for spending your Tuesday afternoon with me. 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I'll be back after a couple songs to highlight one of those businesses for you. But first, let's get into the music in the second hour of The Record Shop. 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

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I'm Jordan Bile. 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

That was Unread by Delta Sleep on the Record Shop. I'm Jordan Bile. 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We're on Facebook at WCHL in Chapelboro. On X, you can find us at WCHL Chapelboro. And you can find us in two places on Instagram. We're at 979thehill_WCHL. And our news Instagram account is Chapelboro News. Go give us a follow if you haven't already. Let's get back into the music on the Record Shop. This is Elliot Smith with Somebody That I Used to Know.

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1: Hey there, this is Henry Taylor, and here's what you can find on chapelboro.com today. The Chatham County Board of Commissioners recently met to continue last month's public hearing for Farrington Preserve, a proposed mixed-use housing community. While aiming to bring affordable housing north of Pittsboro, it has been met with continued scrutiny from residents and county staff alike. Head to our news section to read what both groups had to say. The Diamond Heels were revealed as the number 5 overall seed in the NCAA tournament Monday, meaning UNC will host at least an NCAA regional in Chapel Hill. Should seeding hold, Carolina would also host a super regional at Boshmer Stadium. Go to our sports section for the latest. And finally, in our town square section, Luke West and Mike Terrell of the band Super Nintendo stopped by Live and Local last week following the release of their debut full-length album, Beauty Routine. Give our chat with the band a listen. 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
1: I'm now for your local news. I'm Aaron Keck. Orange County commissioners continue talking about their budget tonight at 7 in the Witted Building. They've got a work session with a focus on specific county departments, including support services, community services, and general government operations. Durham County commissioners also meet tonight at 7. They're holding a public hearing this evening on County Manager Claudia Haker's budget plan. Get links to both agendas on our website, chapelboro.com. In education news, Chapel Hill Carrboro City Schools announced last week that two of the district's principals will be swapping jobs next year. Caldworth Middle School Principal Lucas Paulson will take over as principal at Carrboro High, while Carrboro High School Interim Principal Diego Moreno will step into Paulson's current role at Caldworth. For Paulson, it'll be a return to Carrboro High School, where he served as an assistant principal from 2018 to 2022. Turning to sports, UNC baseball has a top five national seed in this year's NCAA tourney, despite coming up short in their bid for a second straight ACC title. UNC made it to the finals of the ACC tournament before falling to top seed Georgia Tech 13-6 on Sunday. UNC still got the number five overall seed in the NCAA tournament when the bracket dropped yesterday, which means they'll host a double elimination NCAA regional this weekend in Chapel Hill. Diamond Heels will be the top seed there, joined by two seed Tennessee, three seed East Carolina, and four seed VCU. UNC will open the regional against VCU Friday at 5, and we'll have all of Carolina's games for you right here on 97.9 The Hill. If the Heels advance out of the regional, they'll also host the Super Regional next weekend for a spot in the College World Series. Tar Heel baseball season going on, but the Tar Heel women's lacrosse season is over, as UNC came up just short of repeating as NCAA champions, reaching the final of the NCAA tournament, but falling narrowly to Northwestern 14-11. Still a great season for UNC and for star attacker Chloe Humphrey, who ended the year tied for the all-time NCAA single-season goals record. With your hometown news, I'm Aaron Keck.
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4: 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We look at the calendar at that point as well, and we also look at any needed items. 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People have that information and we work together. It tends to be easier. The lines of communication are open.
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That was Fight Test by the Flaming Lips on The Record Shop. I'm Jordan Bile. That's about all I have time for in the second hour of The Record Shop, but I'm sticking with you with more great music after ABC News at the top of next hour. To close out this second hour of the show, I've got one more song. This is Pup with Hallways.

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1: 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And finally, May is Bike Month, and the town of Carrboro has been celebrating with events all month long. Last one will be Sunday, May 31st. Everyone's invited as the town wraps up Bike Month and heads into Pride Month with a ride into Pride starting at 6 p.m. at Carrboro Town Commons. And for more information about upcoming events and happenings in our community, visit the local events calendar page on chapelboro.com.
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1: ABC News, I'm Chuck Sievertson. The stethoscope crowd is going over the nation's chief executive, a routine annual physical and dental exam at Walter Reed Military Hospital in Maryland, his third dental exam in 5 months. Iran is calling yesterday's U.S. air attacks a gross violation of the ceasefire. The Pentagon calls them defensive. The president saying progress is being made in talks with Iran. No deadlines, says ABC News White House correspondent Karen Travers.
2: We don't see another date certain from the president of Iran has until this time. Iran has this window in order to make a deal. He has put deadlines in the past only to see them come and go. And now at this point, it is not clear if there is a idea in the president's mind of when this has to get done by.
1: U.S. and global crude oil are trading a little lower, but are still way up since before the Iran war. The national average of a gallon of regular grade gasoline, now $4.45, according to GasBuddy. This is ABC News. Officials in Belgium say four people were killed, including two children, in a crash involving a school bus and a train. Train estimated to be traveling at about 75 miles per hour at the time of the crash. The Deep South bracing for a new round of heavy rain and thunderstorms today following deadly storms over the holiday weekend. ABC's Lindsay Tuckman.
3: Days of severe weather in the Deep South, triggering flash flooding. The storms turning deadly near Hattiesburg, Mississippi. And in South Carolina, a woman was killed at a restaurant after authorities say strong winds sent a patio umbrella airborne, striking her in the neck. The restaurant, which had opened just one day earlier, saying, "Our hearts are with the family, friends, and loved ones affected by the tragic incident."
1: In parts of Europe, heat is the issue. France, Spain, and the UK are breaking temperature records for a third straight day. Temperatures are about 20 degrees higher than normal for this time of year. Chuck Sievertson, ABC News.
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6: I think so. Man, I miss playing football. 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
0: Welcome back into The Record Shop. I'm Jordan Bile. Thank you for spending your Tuesday afternoon with me. 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Let's get into it. This is Ice Age with The Week.

That was Don't Ever Let Him by Fitz and the Tantrums on The Record Shop. I'm Jordan Pyle. 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

That was Life of the Party by Tabitha Meeks on The Record Shop. 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
1: Hey there, this is Henry Taylor, and here's what you can find on chapelboro.com today. The Chatham County Board of Commissioners recently met to continue last month's public hearing for Farrington Preserve, a proposed mixed-use housing community. While aiming to bring affordable housing north of Pittsboro, it has been met with continued scrutiny from residents and county staff alike. Head to our news section to read what both groups had to say. The Diamond Heels were revealed as the number 5 overall seed in the NCAA tournament Monday, meaning UNC will host at least an NCAA regional in Chapel Hill. Should seeding hold, Carolina would also host a super regional at Boshamer Stadium. Go to our sports section for the latest. And finally, in our town square section, Luke West and Mike Terrell of the band Super Nintendo stopped by Live and Local last week following the release of their debut full-length album, Beauty Routine. Give our chat with the band a listen. 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
1: Coming up for your local news, I'm Aaron Keck. Orange County commissioners continue talking about their budget tonight at 7 in the Witted Building. They've got a work session with a focus on specific county departments, including support services, community services, and general government operations. Durham County commissioners also meet tonight at 7. They're holding a public hearing this evening on County Manager Claudia Hager's budget plan. Get links to both agendas on our website, chapelboro.com. In education news, Chapel Hill Carrboro City Schools announced last week that two of the district's principals will be swapping jobs next year. Colbert Middle School Principal Lucas Paulson will take over as principal at Carrboro High, while Carrboro High School Interim Principal Diego Moreno will step into Paulson's current role at Colbert. For Paulson, it'll be a return to Carrboro High School, where he served as an assistant principal from 2018 to 2022. Turning to sports, UNC baseball has a top five national seed in this year's NCAA tourney, despite coming up short in their bid for a second straight ACC title. UNC made it to the finals of the ACC tournament before falling to top seed Georgia Tech 13-6 on Sunday. UNC still got the number five overall seed in the NCAA tournament when the bracket dropped yesterday, which means they'll host a double elimination NCAA regional this weekend in Chapel Hill. Diamond Heels will be the top seed there, joined by two seed Tennessee, three seed East Carolina, and four seed VCU. UNC will open the regional against VCU Friday at 5, and we'll have all of Carolina's games for you right here on 97.9 The Hill. If the Heels advance out of the regional, they'll also host the Super Regional next weekend for a spot in the College World Series. Tar Heel baseball season going on, but the Tar Heel women's lacrosse season is over, as UNC came up just short of repeating as NCAA champions, reaching the final of the NCAA tournament, but falling narrowly to Northwestern 14-11. Still a great season for UNC and for star attacker Chloe Humphrey, who ended the year tied for the all-time NCAA single-season goals record. With your hometown news, I'm Aaron Keck.
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That was This Is Lorelei with Holo Boy on the Record Shop. 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

That was the Smiths with This Charming Man. And before that, we heard Panic at the Disco with 9 in the Afternoon on the Record Shop. I'm Jordan Bile, and unfortunately, my time with you has come to a close today. It's time for me to pass the mic off to Andrew for Indie with Andy and News on the Hill after that. To close out the Record Shop for today, I have time for one more song. This is Heart-Shaped Box by Nirvana.

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1: 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And finally, May is Bike Month, and the town of Carrboro has been celebrating with events all month long. Last one will be Sunday, May 31st. Everyone's invited as the town wraps up Bike Month and heads into Pride Month with a ride into Pride starting at 6 p.m. at Carrboro Town Commons. And for more information about upcoming events and happenings in our community, visit the local events calendar page on chapelboro.com.
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20: ABC News, I'm Chuck Sievertson. Where tens of thousands are evacuated in Orange County, California, the threat of a major explosion has been lowered at the damaged toxic chemical tank at a military aircraft factory. Fire Captain Weihao Huang.
21: Continue to work on mitigating what's going on with Tank 1.
20: Crews are responding to a chemical explosion at a pulp and paper mill in Longview, Washington. Fire officials say there are injuries, some of them serious. Early voting underway in the South Carolina primaries. State lawmakers debate whether to redraw the congressional map. Democratic Congressman James Clyburn blasting the Republican effort at a news conference today. What to be done?
22: The first one is to challenge the process. Or you're going to throw our votes out.
20: The Supreme Court today refused to intervene in a discrimination lawsuit by former Miami Dolphins head coach Brian Flores, who's black, against the NFL. This is ABC News. The World Health Organization says the Ebola outbreak is moving faster than they can contain it. The U.S. is requiring screenings at 3 international airports around the country for those who may have been exposed. World Cup concerns, too, says ABC's Faith Abube, outside the CDC in Atlanta.
0: The White House is now warning the Congolese soccer team, which is currently in Belgium, that their players could be denied entry into the U.S. if they return to their home country before the FIFA matches begin here on June 11th. But despite all this anxiety and all these warnings, health officials do say that on a global level, the threat of Ebola remains low for now.
20: ABC's Faith Abube. Rescuers are trying to reach 7 villagers trapped inside a flooded cave in Laos for the 7th day today. Terrain is rough and bad weather isn't helping. Flash flooding has blocked an exit. The 7 people went into the cave looking for gold. Chuck Sievertson, ABC News.
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you for listening to Indie with Andy. Happy Tuesday afternoon. Got to keep reminding myself that it is Tuesday. As we had the holiday weekend, hope it was kind to you. I'm ready for some rock and roll here as I am prepping for News on the Hill coming up at 3 o'clock. I'm going to get that rock and roll started with Basement doing The Way I Feel.

of her flappy giblets, and I spent another $10 a month to chat with her on the AI chat program. 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
4: Thanks for listening this afternoon. Andy here with you on Indie with Andy. Going to keep the music going now. I heard some Hooray for the Riff Raff over the weekend, and I got excited about listening to more Hooray for the Riff Raff. So we're going to do a couple of modern classics, starting with Rhododendron.

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11: 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It's rock and roll birthday time, and we've got a couple of purposefully eccentric wins to get to. 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Today's the birthday of both Miles Davis and Peggy Lee. We'll start with Miles Davis doing Générique.

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2: Andy here with you on Indie with Andy on this Tuesday afternoon. Going to get back into some rock and roll now with Ted Leo with an assist from the pharmacists. This is Where Have All the Rude Boys Gone? And I can't help but think that they were paying ode to Thin Lizzy on this one.

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10: Thanks for hanging out on this Tuesday afternoon. Andy here with you, keeping the music going with Rat Boys doing What's Right.

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1: Rat Boys with What's Right. Andy here, turning into Andrew for News on the Hill, and I've got one more song in which to make that transformation. It comes from Luke Doucette and the White Falcon. It's called Blood's Too Rich. Stay tuned for News on the Hill.

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1: ABC News, I'm Chuck Sievertson. Where tens of thousands are evacuated, fire officials in Orange County, California say while the threat for a major explosion from a damaged chemical tank has been averted, the crisis is not completely over. ABC's Alex Stone.
2: This whole thing is looking a whole lot better. With that threat gone, with the pressure and the temperature down, they have been able to cool it off. In fact, firefighters saying a few moments ago, they are no longer spraying the big stream of water onto it.
1: Crews are responding to a chemical explosion at a pulp and paper mill in Longview, Washington. A fire official says that there are some injuries, some are serious, but there's no longer a threat to the public. Despite early voting getting underway today in the South Carolina primaries, state lawmakers are debating whether to redraw the congressional map. A three-judge panel in a federal court in Alabama ruled unanimously today that state Republicans are still blocked from using their 2023 congressional map. An appeal is planned. This is ABC News. Parents' groups in France calling for more attention to long-ignored child abuse scandals as a rare public trial opened today of a school assistant accused of sexually assaulting nine small children in Paris. Vermont is allowed to move ahead with its lawsuit against Meta, which claims the company intentionally designed its platforms to be addictive to young people.
3: Meta had been arguing Vermont doesn't have the jurisdiction, but the Supreme Court is refusing to hear the company's appeal of a lower court's decision. It's the latest in a series of legal battles Meta is fighting over whether it knowingly harms children by including features like the endless scroll on Facebook and beauty filters on Instagram. Mike Dubosky, ABC News.
1: Smashing a century-old temperature record for the second time in 24 hours today, Britain. A spring heat wave continues to scorch parts of Western Europe. 95 degrees recorded at London's Kew Garden. 91 was the high in Paris again today. Chuck Sievertson, ABC News.
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1: 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Andrew Stuckey here with you in the Chapel Hill Media Group studio on East Franklin Street in Chapel Hill. Today is Tuesday. It's May 26th. The time is now 3:05. Let's get you reset with our top three stories at 3 o'clock. Top story this afternoon, the latest on the Farrington Preserve proposed development. We also have more on our local government meeting schedule. And we've got more on Chatham County's aging services offering a very worthwhile cause. In the meantime, we've also got Hillsborough Mayor Mark Bell coming up later in the show. We'll talk with former Pittsburgh Mayor Randy Voller and host of On the Porch here on 97.9 The Hill. We'll also listen in on Aaron Keck and Scott Cummings from Dynamic Electric. Right now, let's go ahead and get into the news. We start with a new housing project proposed for Chatham County near Briar Chapel and getting significant pushback from folks in the area. During last week's meeting of the Board of County Commissioners, a public hearing on Farrington Preserve is continuing. It aims to bring roughly 600 residential units on 90 acres of undeveloped land. Plenty of community members shared opposition during the comment period. Some Chatham County staff members also shared concerns about how the project was being crafted and changed during their discussions with developers. Chatham County Zoning Administrator Angela Plummer prefaced the staff comments by sharing just some of the issues she sees with the Farrington Preserve proposal in its current form. Here are some of the highlights.
13: Well, I can tell you that with this one, we now have three different site plans we've been presented with. So I don't know which one is actually going to be the master plan for this project. We need clarification on this proposed trail easement or sewer easement, or it's been called a couple of things, to Farrington Place. I don't understand why it has to wait for a development approval before mitigation of Pokeberry Creek can begin. I've not been satisfied with that answer. We do not have an agreement. There have been some discussions made on something that they think they can do as far as affordable housing, and it ranges anywhere from 32 to 72 units. Not we're going to get 72 units. It's somewhere in there. But there is not an agreement that the county has been able to solidify at this point, and that is a major component of the compact community ordinance. I'm not a traffic expert, but I know how to read the numbers, and I'm not satisfied that the numbers that we are being explained take away the concerns that everyone is having on these intersections with the delays.
1: Chatham County Board of Commissioners voted 3-2 to continue the public hearing next month. Additional details from last week's meeting about Farrington Preserve can be found in the article on chapelborough.com. Again, that was Chatham County Zoning Administrator Angela Plummer. Looking to local government meeting schedule now, Orange County Board of Commissioners have a budget work session tonight at 7. That'll be in the Witted Building. They will focus on specific county departments, including support services, community services, and general government operations. Durham County Commissioners also get started at 7. They're having a public hearing on County Manager Claudia Hager's budget plan. You can find links to those agendas and see the rest of this week's local government meeting schedule by visiting chapelborough.com. Looking to CHCCS now, we learned that a couple of principals will be swapping spots for next year. Colbreth Middle School Principal Lucas Paulson will be the new principal at Carrboro High School, and Carrboro High School's interim principal Diego Moreno will be the new principal at Colbreth. Looking now to some other news to Chatham County, Memorial Day is a time when the country and community recognize U.S. Armed Forces members who died during service. Recognizing and supporting veterans after they finish their time in the military is also important, especially when it comes to stable and safe housing. With housing prices and property taxes on the rise alongside the overall cost of living, aging in place can be harder than ever for some veterans. Chatham County Aging Services is focused on doing that. Its partnership in the nationwide Helping Homebound Heroes program allows the county government to cover big home repair requests from veteran residents. Jimmy Lewis is the department's grant and communications specialist. He helps coordinate the county's work within Helping Homebound Heroes. Here's what he told 97.9 The Hill ahead of Memorial Day about how meaningful it is to restore veterans' homes.
14: Well, when it comes to local veterans and older adults in general, I think the number one thing that they want is they want the ability to feel safe in their homes. And that's really what Chatham County Aging Services goes back to. I mean, our primary mission is to keep older adults in Chatham County in their homes and living independent lifestyles for as long as possible. We want to avoid long-term costly institutionalization if we can, or delay it in the worst cases. And through our array of programs and services, which include helping homebound heroes, I'm very proud of the work we do in that regard. It's putting words into action, basically. I mean, you can sit at a desk and talk policy, but until you see it in action and see it in the community, you see nails go into the wall, you see dirt being turned, you see repairs being done, when you can go on site and see that done, it really gives you a great feeling about what you're able to accomplish.
1: You can learn more about the Helping Homebound Heroes program, as well as a local veteran-driven initiative called the 100 Roof Pledge, by heading to our article in Chapelboro's news section. Time's now 3:11. Let's go ahead and hear from some community partners. We'll get some music from Living Color. We'll check traffic and weather together. We'll get into sports. We'll also get on the phone with Hillsborough Mayor Mark Bell. All that and more coming up here on News on the Hill.
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0: Time is now 3:18. Andrew here with you, checking the cars. Things looking pretty good out there so far. A little bit of action across campus. Downtown's looking just fine. Campus side of things, it's mostly South Road and Mason Farm Road at the intersections with Columbia. Southbound on Fordham has a standard delay at Manning Drive. Elsewhere, things are looking pretty good. Nothing to report on either of our interstates up to Hillsboro. Churton Street's fine, and no congestion worth noting on the Durham Freeway at this time. As always, if there's something that I'm missing and you're not driving, you can reach me on the text line at 919-240-6000. Time now for a quick look at our weather forecast. And the weather's been a bit of an adventure lately. We've had some honest-to-goodness spring weather, ups and downs in temperatures, lots of rain and storm activity. And that is continuing this week. We're at 85 right now. Thunderstorms a possibility later. Already had kind of a big burst of rain come through not real long ago. Be down to 68 tonight, and then 86 tomorrow, 87 Thursday, and then cooling off again a bit. 83 on Friday, 81 Saturday, all the way down to 76 for the high temperature on Sunday. And that will round out the month of May for us. Mostly cloudy skies with no rain in the forecast most of that time, other than the thunderstorms possible tonight. Time is now 3:20.
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0: Time now for sports, brought to you this hour by Rally House. Start with the Diamond Heels. Had a nice run through the ACC tournament. They did fall short of repeating as ACC champions. They beat Virginia Tech in the quarterfinals, dispatched Pitt in the semifinals, and then ran into Georgia Tech. Ran out of arms. They ended up with a 13-6 loss in that one on Sunday. UNC with the number 5 overall seed in the NCAA tournament. That means that they get to host a double elimination NCAA regional this weekend. It'll be at the Bosch. Diamond Heels will, of course, be the top seed in that region. 2 seed will be Tennessee, 3 seed ECU, and 4 seed VCU. UNC will open the regional against the Commonwealth on Friday at 5. We'll have that for you here on 97.9 The Hill. We'll have the entire run through the College World Series here on 97.9 The Hill for the Diamond Heels. So be prepared for some postseason baseball. Again, 5 o'clock on Friday. That means we'll wrap up News on the Hill a little bit early. Looking to lacrosse now, UNC women held a lead for much of the national championship game. It was a tight win the whole way. They eventually ended up losing to top seed Northwestern. 14-11 was the final. UNC with the national runner-up, and also star attacker Chloe Humphrey ended the year with 109 goals. That ties the all-time NCAA single-season record. UNC Women's Golf finished 15th at the NCAA Championships over the weekend in California. And we learned a little football schedule action. UNC with a home-and-home series against South Carolina, taking place in 2028 and 2029. Decision comes after the ACC and SEC expand their conference schedules to 9 games per year. UNC no longer having those scheduled matchups with South Carolina due to the expanded conference schedule for both conferences. Looking to the pro ranks now, Durham Bulls lost 4 of 6 against the Nashville Sound last week. They'll hit the road this week, playing the Norfolk Tide starting at 6:30 tonight. Carolina Hurricanes rallied for a 2-1 lead on Montreal in the Eastern Conference Finals. They got a 3-2 overtime win last night. Game 4 tomorrow at 8 o'clock in Canada. Time is now 3:23. 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
8: Time is now 3:31. Andrew here with you on News on the Hill. Time to do a quick check of the weather forecast. 86 degrees out there right now. Thunderstorms possible later, but not a whole lot of accumulation predicted. So maybe just a quick flash there. 68 degrees overnight, 86 tomorrow, 87 Thursday, and then 83 on Friday, and will be mostly cloudy each one of those days. 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
0: It's time now for Conversations with the Mayors, brought to you by the Chamber for Greater Chapel Hill Carrboro. We are joined now on the phone by Hillsborough Mayor Mark Bell. Mark, happy Tuesday, fake Monday here.
2: Hello, Andrew. Thank you for having me.
0: I have not yet accidentally said that it was Monday, but I've thought it in my mind several times. I've been a little confused all day.
2: It feels like a Monday because the holiday yesterday, so it's kind of like Monday 2.0.
0: It is like Monday 2.0, but we'll feel good on the back end of it when we're to Friday at the 4-day mark in the week. So looking forward to that. You, in the meantime, are probably just looking forward to tomorrow night because you've got another Board of Commissioners meeting with all sorts of fun budget conversations to have. I wonder if we could take a quick look ahead at that meeting that is on a Wednesday because of the aforementioned holiday.
2: Sure. Yeah. And let me take just a quick step back to say, you know, we met last Monday. We had another board work session. We had a public hearing about the budget. So people came and spoke about the budget and shared their thoughts and their desires for how the town should spend money. And it was decided that we indeed need another work session this week. And since yesterday was a holiday, we'll do the board meeting tomorrow night, 7 p.m., the usual place, which is the town hall annex. And we'll have kind of like mop-up questions. It's not, I don't anticipate a big amount of conversation or anything, but I think we'll touch on, you know, we talked about maybe needing to raise the property tax rate to help with budget shortfall. We talked about community organization funding. There could be more conversation about that. And we also had a good discussion about fees that we charge. So this will be an opportunity for commissioners to ask Beth additional conversation questions about the budget and have additional conversations to make sure that we're ready for the June 8th town board meeting, which is where I anticipate we'll actually adopt the budget.
0: That was my next question. Given the work session tonight, what the timeline was, is there any scenario in that work session tomorrow that would result in the budget being pushed, a vote on that budget being pushed back at all?
2: I don't see that. Yeah, there was a whole lot of consensus among board members what they felt we should do in some of these scenarios. But we have, you know, we're very inquisitive with staff about options and possibilities and wanting to have, you know, a really comprehensive understanding of kind of the revenue projections that we're getting, which are, you know, showing a flat income stream for the town in terms of sales tax. And the cost of living increases we're having. So it's a good opportunity just to make triple sure that we're understanding all the variables correctly and are making the best possible decisions for the next fiscal year.
0: Visiting with Hillsborough Mayor Mark Bell, talking budget and the Town Board of Commissioners meeting tomorrow night. Anything else anticipated at that meeting that you want to mention before we move on?
2: Yes, I'll mention that we are going to have a public hearing and receive comments about adoption of a land use ordinance imposing a 60-day development moratoria on data centers as a land use in Hillsborough. At the last town board meeting or the one before that, we brought up the question of, gosh, there certainly is a lot of conversation about data centers, and we are so not prepared to answer that question. And so the request was made to staff to bring it back to us, which we did at another meeting. And then at that meeting, it was discussed and then felt that we needed to do a quick moratorium so we have time to think about what are the next steps and what would we want to do. And what will probably come out of that 60-day moratoria is additional conversation in which we have to do additional notifications, and, you know, there's a process that we have to follow. And so there could be additional moratoria after that. First, we have to go through this first process where we do a quick moratoria to kind of put everybody on notice that we're thinking about this and do all the notifications and follow all the rules so that we can have a more in-depth conversation and talk about a longer moratoria to help us get ready, because data centers are such a huge deal.

0: So it feels like this 60 days gives us an opportunity to kind of line up the reasons to articulate why that is. Is that would you take that as a accurate read on the situation?
1: Well, in part, and I would also say that there are so many unknowns that we would definitely have to engage outside consultants to help us figure out what are the impacts. Just for example, to the fire department, they put out a fire at a hyperscale data center that uses, stores diesel fuel for backup, and a lot of them have batteries, and that's a completely different kind of fire that they would have to fight. So yeah, we have lots and lots of questions and that we're not prepared to be able to answer. We need time and resources to be able to do that. So we want to get it right, so we should approach it in a careful way.
0: It's the voice of Hillsborough Mayor Mark Bell. I also wanted to bring something up that we've kind of been kicking around vaguely for a long time in these conversations. We've been looking ahead to summer 2026 for a while with the America 250 celebration and what Hillsborough's role is going to be in that locally. And then all of a sudden here, Mark, the next time we talk, it is June 2026. It is on. I'm also hearing, I haven't seen them yet, but I heard that the banners up around downtown that have the 250 logo are up. So I wonder if you could tell us a little bit about that and what the latest is on the planning for this summer.
1: Yes, so our planning is still underway for a July 4th event, and it has been remarked on numerous occasions, why doesn't Hillsborough celebrate July 4th given our history and the site of the colonial capital during the Revolution? And first, one of the first locations of the General Assembly met here, several sessions. So Hillsborough plays this really important role in that and evolution of the Bill of Rights and other things. So why don't we do something? So for the 250th, we decided to do an event. The town is funding it. We are working in partnership with the county and the Orange County Arts Commission, who is doing the legwork, awesome legwork, by the way, to coordinate different the venue and artists and speakers and just the whole soup to nuts for that event. So that is still underway, but it's really coming into focus. And in the meantime, the town ordered and has hung up our A250 banners downtown. Many people may know that we have a banner program that's approved by Duke Power, so we can attach these banners, not flags, but banners, to the poles in Hillsborough, which are owned by the power company. And they're really nice. They're blue, America 250, Hillsborough information on there. So it's very exciting. And we definitely intend to leave them up as long as possible, maybe through October. But we do put other banners up and for other events. So there'll be some changing out of the banners between now and November, but predominantly they will be the A250 banners. So it's nice to see something different downtown. So it's very exciting.
0: Mark, we don't have a whole lot of time left now. Is there anything else that you wanted to mention before we wrap up?
1: Sure. Just yeah, shout out to Last Fridays, which will be this coming Friday, and there will be another performance series on the south lawn of the old courthouse. That is the lawn between the old courthouse and the new courthouse. So always excited about Last Friday. So come check it out. I think it starts about, it looks like 5:30 to 8:30, I think. So yeah, come on down.
0: Mark, I appreciate you taking the time, and we'll talk again next week.
1: My pleasure. Thank you.
0: Time is now 3:42. We've got some community partners, and we'll check the Chapelboro events calendar coming up here on News on the Hill.
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0: Boy Golden with Katie and Lunchmeat here on News on the Hill. Andrew Stuckey checking the Chapelboro events calendar. On Saturday, the Chapel Hill Carborough NAACP is hosting its annual Freedom Fund brunch. 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On Saturday, you can head to the Chatham Community Library in Pittsboro for a discussion of Percival Everett's Pulitzer Prize-winning novel, James. It's a retelling of the classic Huck Finn from Jim's perspective. It is 11 a.m. to noon at the library on Route 87. 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
0: Checking the roadways now. Things are looking pretty good for the most part. Nothing to report in downtown Carborough or Chapel Hill. Just South Road showing congestion across campus. Fordham Boulevard delayed in both directions at the at the Franklin split. Both the interstates to Hillsboro look good. Just some minor congestion on Churton Street and nothing to report on the Durham Freeway at this time. Same story on 15501 in Chatham County. If there's anything I'm missing, text me at 919-240-6000. Please don't text and drive. Looking now to our weather forecast. It's going to be warm for a few days and no rain except possible thunderstorms early this evening. 85 degrees right now, down to 68 later, 86 tomorrow, 87 Thursday, 83 on Friday, and partly cloudy each one of those days. Time's now 3:50.
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8: 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And listen for the Ann Morrigan Presents Song of the Week. 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

0: Time's now 3:58. Andrew here with you on News on the Hill. Thanks again to Hillsborough Mayor Mark Bell for joining us on the air. We'll have that up on chapelborough.com here directly. Coming up in a little bit on the show, we will visit with On the Porch host Randy Voller. Right now, we'll check the weather. Pretty warm out there, 85 degrees this afternoon. Thunderstorms possible here shortly, but not guaranteed. And then down to 68 later tonight, 86 tomorrow, 87 Thursday, 83 Friday. Will be mostly cloudy each one of those days. And then taking a quick peek ahead to the weekend, 81 on Saturday, 75 on Sunday, with increasing sunshine over the weekend. And then we're going to keep it around the upper 70s, low 80s as we get into next week. Time's coming up on 4 o'clock now, at which point ABC News will be taking over to tell you what's going on globally and nationally. I'll be back with another trip through our community news headlines. We'll also have that conversation with Randy Voller. Also listen in on Aaron Keck and Scott Cummings from Dynamic Electric coming up later in the show. All that and more here on News on the Hill.
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2: ABC News, I'm Chuck Siebertson. The South Carolina State Senate today effectively killed a proposed congressional map that could have allowed Republicans to flip the seat held by Democratic Rep. Jim Clyburn, a major rebuff to an effort promoted by President Trump. The Republican-controlled State Senate voted to go home till after June primaries without action on the map. A chemical explosion at a pulp and paper mill in Longview, Washington, leaves over 10 people injured and more than one dead, say fire officials. Mike Gorsuch, Longview Fire Battalion Chief.
3: A major chemical explosion. There is no threat to the community. The threat's been neutralized.
2: Cooled down the damaged chemical tank and eliminated the chance of a major explosion, say fire officials in Orange County, California, at the military aircraft factory. But there's still a chance of a leak or smaller blast. Not all evacuation orders are lifted. Oil prices, U.S. and global standard Brent crude, are still over 90 bucks a barrel. This is ABC News. The current Ebola outbreak in Central Africa could break records. ABC News medical correspondent Dr. Darian Sutton says there are many challenges.
4: You need the community to trust and to participate. You need people to say, I have symptoms. You need people to participate in testing, to tell you who they've been exposed to isolate if they're symptomatic, and to quarantine if they're exposed. All of those methods need to happen in order to stop this outbreak. And right now, the fear and the confusion and the gaps in surveillance and the gaps in healthcare access are leading the way in terms of why this outbreak is spreading at such a speed.
2: Supreme Court today refused to intervene in a discrimination lawsuit led by former Miami Dolphins head coach Brian Flores, who's black, against the NFL. The case can go to trial. The NFL wanted the dispute handled in its arbitration process. The suit claims the league was rife with racism regarding its hiring practices when it comes to black coaches. Flores was later joined in the lawsuit by fellow black coaches Steve Wilks and Ray Horton. Chuck Siebertson, ABC News.
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0: Thank you for listening to News on the Hill. Andrew Stuckey here with you in the Chapel Hill Media Group studio on East Franklin Street in Chapel Hill. Today's Tuesday, May 26th. The time is now 4:05. Let's get you reset with our top four stories at 4 o'clock. Got the latest on the Farrington Preserve proposed development in Chatham County. Also got a check of our local government meeting schedule. We've got a program from Chatham County Aging Services to tell you about. Got a lot of sports to catch up on as well. All that and more coming up in the news. Also this hour, we'll talk Chatham County Roundup with host of On the Porch, Randy Voller. Later in the show, we'll have Aaron Keck and Scott Cummings of Dynamic Electric having a conversation. Right now, let's get into the news. We start in Chatham County, where a new housing project proposed for the county near Briar Chapel is causing significant pushback from residents. During last week's meeting, the Board of County Commissioners continued a public hearing on the Farrington Preserve project. It aims to bring roughly 600 residential units on 90 acres of undeveloped land. Plenty of community members shared opposition during the comment period, and some Chatham County staff members also shared concerns about how the project was being crafted and changed during their discussions with developers. Chatham County Zoning Administrator Angela Plummer prefaced the staff comments by sharing just some of the issues she sees with the Farrington Preserve proposal in its current form. Here are some of the highlights of those comments.
13: I can tell you that with this one, we now have three different site plans we've been presented with. So I don't know which one is actually going to be the master plan for this project. We need clarification on this proposed trail easement or sewer easement, or it's been called a couple of things, to Farrington Place. I don't understand why it has to wait for a development approval before mitigation of Pokeberry Creek can begin. I've not been satisfied with that answer. We do not have an agreement. There have been some discussions made on something that they think they can do as far as affordable housing, and it ranges anywhere from 32 to 72 units. Not we're going to get 72 units. It's somewhere in there. But there is not an agreement that the county has been able to solidify at this point, and that is a major component of the compact community ordinance. I'm not a traffic expert, but I know how to read the numbers, and I'm not satisfied that the numbers that we are being explained take away the concerns that everyone is having on these intersections with the delays.
0: Angela Plummer from Chatham County there. The Chatham County Board of Commissioners voted 3-2 to continue the public hearing next month. Additional details from last week's meeting about Farrington Preserve can be found in our article on chapelboro.com. Looking to our local government meeting schedule now, Orange County Commissioners will have a budget work session tonight at 7 o'clock in the Witted Building. They'll focus on specific county departments, including support services, community services, and general government operations. Durham County Commissioners also meeting at 7. They'll have a public hearing on the budget plan. You can get links to both agendas and see the rest of this week's local government meeting schedule on chapelboro.com. Some CHCCS news now. A principal swap happening for next year. Colbert Middle School principal Lucas Paulson will take over as principal at Carrboro High School. Carrboro High School interim principal Diego Moreno will step into Paulson's role at Colbert Middle School. Looking back to Chatham County now, we've got the county doing some work to help honor veterans with a very specific program. Chatham County Aging Services, in partnership with the Nationwide Helping Homebound Heroes program, allows the county government to cover big home repair requests from veteran residents. Jimmy Lewis is the department's grant and communications specialist. He helps coordinate the county's work within Helping Homebound Heroes. Here's what he told 97.9 The Hill ahead of Memorial Day about how meaningful it is to restore veterans' homes.
14: Well, when it comes to local veterans and older adults in general, I think the number one thing that they want is they want the ability to feel safe in their homes. And that's really what Chatham County Aging Services goes back to. I mean, our primary mission is to keep older adults in Chatham County in their homes and living independent lifestyles for as long as possible. We want to avoid long-term costly institutionalization if we can, or delay it in the worst cases. And through our array of programs and services, which include Helping Homebound Heroes, I'm very proud of the work we do in that regard. It's putting words into action, basically. I mean, you can sit at a desk and talk policy, but until you see it in action and see it in the community, you see nails go into the wall, you see dirt being turned, you see repairs being done, when you can go on site and see that done, it really gives you a great feeling about what you're able to accomplish.
0: That was Jimmy Lewis speaking there. You can learn more about the Helping Homebound Heroes program as well as a local veteran-driven initiative called 100 Roof Pledge by heading to our article on chapelboro.com. Time is now 4:10. 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We'll get some music. We'll do traffic and weather together and get into sports, all coming up here on News on the Hill.
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1: 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Andrew here with you on News on the Hill, checking the cars. And things are picking up out there ever so slightly. Had a pretty low-key commute so far. We are seeing some action on campus. South Road, Mason Farm Road, and Manning Drive all showing delays. Fordham Boulevard a little bit slow. Southbound at that Manning Drive light. Elsewhere, seeing a little bit of odd traffic on Sewell School Road through the Carolina North Forest over by the schools. Probably after school related. We do have some after school traffic shaping up over in front of East Chapel Hill High School. Interstates to Hillsboro look fine. Sherton Street's just fine as well. Durham Freeway is starting to pick up now. Northbound just through that TW Alexander interchange. Southbound from the merger down, well, it opens up before Ellis even, so not bad at all. Chatham County looking just fine. If there's anything I'm missing and you're not driving, you can reach me on the text line at 919-240-6000. 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Got pretty warm today, up to 86 degrees. We're down to 85 now. Thunderstorms possible here shortly. Not much rain accumulating, though, and then down to 68. No rain for the rest of the week. Highs of 86 Wednesday, 87 Thursday, 83 on Friday. Partly cloudy throughout the week. 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Look for limited edition patriotic cans, perfect for summer months. From the backyard to Franklin Street, celebrate the moment. Drink in America with Coca-Cola. Time is now 4:19.
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1: Time now for sports, brought to you this hour by Noble Orthodontics. We start with Diamond Heels baseball. They were unable to repeat as ACC tournament champions. They did have a nice run there. They beat Virginia Tech in the quarterfinals. They beat Pitt in the semifinals. They ran out of arms, and an offensive juggernaut in Georgia Tech put 13 up on them in the championship game. 13-6 was the final. Heels are still a top five seed in the NCAA tournament. That means they get to host a double elimination NCAA regional this weekend in Chapel Hill. Diamond Heels, of course, the top seed in that regional. Two seeds Tennessee, three seeds ECU, and the four seed is VCU. UNC opens the regional against Virginia Commonwealth on Friday at 5 o'clock. We'll have that for you here on 97.9 The Hill. We'll have every remaining Diamond Heels game this season here on 97.9 The Hill. So early end to News on the Hill on Friday, Diamond Heels and VCU with a 5 o'clock first pitch in the NC2As. Speaking of NCAA championships, UNC women's lacrosse fell just short. They beat Maryland 16-6 in the semifinals and then fell to Northwestern, the overall number one seed, in the finals 14-11. Notable star attacker Chloe Humphrey finished the season with 109 goals. That ties the all-time NCAA single-season record. Women's golf finished 15th at the NCAA championships over the weekend in California. And a scheduling announcement from UNC football. They had a home-and-home series with South Carolina for 2028 and 2029. They've now canceled that because both the ACC and the SEC expanded their conference schedules from 8 games to 9. Looking to the pro ranks, Durham Bulls lost 4 of 6 against Nashville last week. They'll be on the road this week, facing the Norfolk Tide starting tonight at 6:30 for a week-long set. The Carolina Hurricanes have come back to a 2-1 lead on the Canadiens in the Eastern Conference Finals. They won 3-2 last night. They will have Game 4 tomorrow night at 8 in Montreal. Time's now 4:21. Let's hear from our sports sponsor, Noble Orthodontics. We'll hear some music, and then we'll talk with Randy Voller for the Chatham County Roundup All that and more coming up here on News on the Hill.
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2: 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I knew where we were going, what our schedule was, what it was going to look like next week, next month.
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0: awesome Jamiroquai here on News on the Hill. Andrew here with you, checking the weather, brought to you by the towns and villages of Alamance County. Weather forecast is pretty good for the most part. It's going to be warm this week. Not much rain in the forecast, but we do have some thunderstorms possible here shortly. And down to 68 tonight. High temperatures this week, 86. Tomorrow, 87. Thursday, 83. Friday, mostly cloudy each one of those days. 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Looking over 4th Street, Muffin's serves delicious scoops of Maple View ice cream. 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
0: Time's now 4:33. We'll have a Chatham County Roundup with On the Porch host Randy Voller coming up here shortly. Do want to give you a heads up that I'll be back on the microphone after Live and Local tonight. I'll be doing a purposefully eccentric program of music from the mid-20th century, and I'll give you a taste of that right now. In fact, I'll give you a taste of some salt peanuts from Dizzy Gillespie.

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0: by the host of On the Porch. It's Randy Voller. Randy, it has been a while.
1: It's been a long time since I've been here with you.
0: There's a lot that's happened. We haven't had the real estate update in a while. I also just kind of want to, I don't know, talk about what's going on in Pittsburgh and Chatham County with you, because we haven't done that in a while.
1: Well, there's always things going on there. It's a very busy place. But let's just go back and talk about the housing reports that we haven't done in a while. It's a good time to do it because, of course, we're in the spring market going into the summer. And I have the housing reports right through the end of April, so a couple weeks old. And there's some interesting things in these to kind of pull out and compare. So, for example, we often talk about Chatham. I'm here to talk about Chatham, but of course our listeners could be in Durham or Orange or Alamance or Wake. You look at the median sales price in Chatham County. Do you think it's up or down?
0: I'm going to go with up.
1: It's up. It's at $725,000. That's the median middle sales price. The state's is $375,000. So let's just look at two parts, the tale of two markets. So housing under $375,000, which people would consider to be affordable. Obviously, it's much more affordable if it's maybe $250,000 than $375,000. But the housing stock at that part of the market in Chatham County, only 39 properties available, about 6.6% of the market. But if you go to a million plus, over 210 properties available, 35%. So let's contrast that with one of our neighbors, Durham, the Bull City, the County of Durham, 35% of their market. So an exact mirror image of Chatham is under 375, a total of 681 properties. So if you're looking for properties that are affordable in Chatham, you only have about 39, 40 to look at. In Durham, you got 681, and that's a huge chunk of their market. But on the flip side, they only have 99 properties over a million. Now, they have a lot more properties for sale, right? Almost 2,000. That's 5% of their market. So the market in Chatham and the market in Durham are pretty much mirror images of what's available to the consumer.
0: You know, Randy, I've actually looked at the housing market, unlike previous conversations that we've had on this, where I'm just kind of like listening to what you're saying and taking it in, trying to put it in context. I've been watching it lately. And I'll tell you what, the affordable houses that are available in Pittsburgh are not anywhere near Chapel Hill. There's like one in Pittsburgh.
1: They're not.
0: And they're not in that 15501 corridor. I mean, we're talking Chatham County, and generally speaking, there's not really much inventory in that range in the area that can hear us right now, for example.
1: So let's just go to Orange County. So, you know, I'm the president of the Orange Chatham Association of Realtors. Orange and Alamance, our neighbor in Alamance, right? Alamance's median sales price is about $340,000, so it's actually lower than the state versus Orange, which is at $590,000. But then when you look at that same market comparison, what percentage of the market, my friend, do you think in Alamance is below $375,000?
0: Oh, man, it's probably 40-something?
1: Good guess. 55% of the market.
0: Wow.
1: So most of their market is affordable based on its neighbors, and only 2% of the market in Alamance is above a million, just 21 properties. Then you go next door, you come into Orange County, where we're based right here in Chapel Hill, 24% of the market is below 375, 20% is above a million. So that's completely different than Durham and Chatham, where I said they were mirror images of the 35 and 5%, right? So it's more in balance. So there's still not a lot of inventory for folks that are looking for properties under 375. But if you are, you need to look in Alamance and you need to look in Durham.
0: Makes some sense. We're visiting with Randy Voller, the host of On the Porch, former Pittsburgh mayor, real estate developer, a whole bunch of other things, musician, etc. Man about town.
1: German Marshall fellow. I was just up in D.C. for an event at the German embassy, which is kind of wild. Hey. Twice I was in D.C. in the last couple months or last couple weeks.
0: Also, Indiana University alum, as indicated by all the crimson and cream gear that you're wearing today. We just haven't talked in a while, and there's been a lot going on in Chatham County. What I'm going to just turn it over to you. What's jumping out to you going on down in Chatham County right now?

0: Well, number one, we had a county commissioner resign.
1: Sort of, right?
0: Yes.
1: I would almost say Donnybrook.
0: Yes, we did.
1: In a commissioner's meeting that resulted in kind of an announcement of a resignation, but nothing official has actually happened yet, right?
0: He has resigned, or he is, you know, he gave his resignation at the end of the meeting.
1: Okay, so it did officially happen at the end.
0: David Delaney, District 3, he was living in Briar Chapel. I believe he's moving to Wake County. So he was resigning. They knew he was resigning, but then it happened to coincide with a bit of a Donnybrook, right, some disagreements among the board and some statements and allegations he was making. And, if this is like, you know, real elected officials in Chatham County, it can almost be its own show.
1: It was, we were talking about it here at the station, and Aaron Keck had read the transcript and went back and listened to it. And I didn't hear it, but he's commented that it read very differently than it sounded. He said everybody was really calm and just kind of speaking in normal voices. But then when you read it, it looked like it was this real intense, like, standoff or something. So it was a bit of an odd circumstance.
0: I think you would put that contextually into who the people are, right? I served, and there could be an occasion and where people could get riled up, but David Delaney is an attorney. He's a trained military officer. So even though you could cut the tension with a knife, the way he was presenting it, you know, would be like saying, "Kind sir, I have something, you know, I have a point I would like to make, point of order," but the tension was there.
1: We had that tension, and oddly enough, everybody else's tension right now in local governments, mostly around the budget process, but
0: yes,
1: that was less the case with the county commissioners. Of course, that's still kind of a big ongoing story, but there's a bunch of other things going on as well. What would you like to focus on?
0: Well, last year I brought up the fact that they went ahead and in the tax season, some of the folks decided to do revenue neutral. I mean, municipalities and counties, and others didn't. And it led to a rather large increase in taxes in Chatham County, which has been noted. And now the General Assembly is pointing to some of these, taxes that were raised and trying to put a ballot initiative on for a referendum for the fall, a series of them that they're going to put on. And one has to do with an ability for counties and municipalities to raise taxes, which could be problematic. I don't think you want to take away that local control. This year, I don't think you're going to be seeing the raising of taxes like you have in the past. I'm not sure that the tax base could actually handle it. You know, right? When you have a 17% increase, that's pretty healthy. But there's a lot of other things going on in the county. For example, VinFast, or I jokingly refer to VinSlow. Well, VinSlow is being sued, I believe, by the state. There's some back and forth on that's been in the News and Observer. It's been out there. I think the state's going to end up getting back control, or something's going to happen, because I don't think they're coming to Chatham County.
1: This is one of those stories that happens to have kind of coincided with me hosting this show. It was pretty early in my tenure of hosting this show that the original VinFast announcement was made. And I remember at the time just kind of raising my eyebrows and thinking there's something doesn't seem quite right about this. And I don't know what it is. And then when I got to last week and had to be like, well, VinFast is now being sued by the state and it looks like it's not going to happen, I just felt like this was, a lot of people probably saw this coming, right? I mean, it could have worked, but it didn't ever really seem like it was getting off the ground.
0: Well, the question then is, after all of that effort was made to invest in infrastructure and do the planning and probably, you know, take properties or force the sale of properties, now that you have this area that's available for economic development, what do you put there? You know, one idea might be a large-scale industrial solar farm, right? You know, for every 5 or 6 acres of solar, it's about 120 houses. I mean, even if you only did 100 acres, you can do the math and figure out, oh, well, you know, would that do 2,000 or 2,400 homes? I mean, you could make some considerations about things you want to do. I know, of course, you know, there's a lawsuit that has to do with the data center. I've spoken about it on our show. And that's kind of tricky because the county instituted a moratorium on data centers. There's an awful lot of discussion about data centers and whether they're the right choice and how whether they're going to raise, you know, your power bill and whether they're going to consume, you know, extra, you know, resources such as water to cool. There's all kind, you know, and whether they're going to be noisy and interfere with the wildlife. Lots of considerations. But in that lawsuit, the key thing there is it was a by right, you know, in an area that was industrial. So that's a case where you thought you already had an agreement to put it in an industrial zone and then the county puts a moratorium. And so you could still be concerned about the environmental issues, but you'd also need to be concerned about a capricious and arbitrary operation of the law that if you have a by right to put something in and then at the last second it changes, well, nobody would be happy with that. I mean, there's a lot of things here in the equities to discuss, but I will tell you that there's an awful lot of concern about the data center. But then, of course, once people were thinking about data centers and they're a hot topic all over the state of North Carolina, the governor's weighed in, of course, and in the triangle, what happens? A gas line gets proposed in Chatham County, and that's a 28-mile gas line and probably would be going down to that area where VinFast is because they can't get the volume of natural gas down there from the current gas line that they have, I think, coming from the north, you know, north of the Haw River. A lot, you know, and the neighbors in that corridor are not happy with that, as you're probably aware of. It's generating an awful lot of controversy. And obviously you have a very big landowner that has preserved a lot of land in the buffers of the creeks and the river, Tim Sweeney of Epic Games. And it looks to me that Enbridge Gas or the gas line pipeline is giving that property owner a pretty wide berth. So it's creating, you know, a pathway that, you know, a lot of smaller property owners and farmers and people that just own property in the country are going to end up having to wrestle with. So that's a big concern. I mean, we could go on, but there's always something going on down in Chatham County.
1: Always something going on down there. And we do have to wrap up here, Andy, but we will encourage people to check out the archives of On the Porch. A lot of the stuff we've talked about gets into great more detail in certain episodes of On the Porch. So,
0: yes, the one we had with Lisa Sorg, for example, and former State Senator Greg Meyer.
1: Definitely some great long-form conversations there. Randy, I appreciate you taking the time, and we'll catch up again soon.
0: Thank you.
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1: 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Andrew here on News on the Hill. Thanks again to Randy Voller, just stepping out of the studio here for a Chatham County Roundup. I want to tell you really quickly about the annual Chapel Hill Pride Promenade. 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
1: Pretty low key out there commute-wise. A little bit of action across campus on the... Mostly on East Cameron Avenue, a little bit on South Road. Both directions of Fordham delayed at the Manning Drive light. We're starting to see some delays on Fordham at the merger with Franklin. And I-40, I-85 to Hillsborough both look great. Churton Street a little bit congested through downtown. And over on the Durham Freeway, northbound's got a slowdown through the Alexander Interchange. Southbound is merger to Ellis. If there's anything out there I'm missing, you can go ahead and text me if you're not driving. The number's 919-240-6000. Looking now to our weather forecast, we are looking at possible thunderstorms here shortly. Not a whole lot of accumulating rain expected, down to 68 later tonight. 86 tomorrow, 87 Thursday, 83 on Friday, and mostly cloudy each of those days. This check of the weather forecast brought to you by the Ackland Art Museum. 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
1: Time is now 4:58. Andrew here with you on News on the Hill. And I want to tell you about a couple of things we got going on in the community still. It's Bike Month, for one. And Carrboro always shows out for Bike Month. They've got events all month long. Next one's coming up on Sunday. The town will wrap up the month and head into Pride with a new annual tradition, Ride into Pride. Starts at 6 p.m. at Carrboro Town Commons. You can get more info about Bike Month events at the town's website, carrboronc.gov. I'm going to go ahead and check the weather one more time as we approach 5 o'clock on this Tuesday afternoon. Got up to 86 a little bit ago. We're hanging out at 84 right now. Thunderstorms possible here shortly, down to 68 later. And then this week it's going to be mostly cloudy with highs of 86, 87, and then just 83 by the time we get to Friday. Peeking ahead to the weekend, things are looking pretty decent there. Mostly cloudy. Small chance of rain Friday night, and then just 81 Saturday, 76 Sunday. We're going to keep it right around 80 degrees with partly cloudy skies as we work our way into next week, and that sounds pretty pleasant to me. I want to give another big shout-out to our guest this hour. We had Randy Voller, host of On the Porch, former Pittsburgh mayor. Talked all sorts of stuff, real estate, Chatham County news, and more. You can find that on chapelboro.com here shortly. Coming up next hour, Aaron Keck had a sit-down with Scott Cummins of Dynamic Electric, and we'll listen in on that coming up here in about a half an hour. Right now, we'll turn it over to ABC News, then I'll be back with another trip through our community news headlines here on News on the Hill.
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14: ABC News, I'm Chuck Sievertson. Exact casualties not yet nailed down after today's chemical explosion at a pulp and paper mill in Longview, Washington. Over 10 people injured and more than one dead, say fire officials. Fire Chief Scott Goldstein.
15: Crews from our agencies have looked at the hazardous materials component as well as the structural concerns. That is why we are saying
1: Duke Pearson with Chris.
14: They cooled down the damaged chemical tank and eliminated the chance of a major explosion, say fire officials, in Orange County, California, at the military aircraft factory. But there's still a chance of a leak or smaller blast, so not all evacuation orders are lifted. A major rebuff to an effort promoted by President Trump for the midterm elections. Proposed South Carolina congressional map that could have allowed Republicans to flip a Democrat seat has been killed by the Republican-controlled state Senate. Crude oil prices end over $90 a barrel. This is ABC News. The Supreme Court today refused to intervene in a discrimination lawsuit led by former Miami Dolphins head coach Brian Flores against the NFL. The league was trying to force the coaches into arbitration, but the high court ruling allows the lawsuit to go to trial. ABC News legal analyst and trial attorney Brian Buckmeyer.
16: What the courts are saying, because it's both the lower court and the appellate court, is saying, hey, you might call it an arbitration, but the way in which you operate, the way in which it has to go up to the commissioner, and he's the kind of arbiter, for lack of a better term, of all things, that's not true arbitration as we consider it under the law, and therefore you cannot force him and others to do this arbitration.
14: The Trump administration wants all current and future federal employees to sign non-disclosure agreements in a continuing crackdown on leaks to the media. Opposed, their largest union, saying that people do not surrender their First Amendment rights when they work for the government. Wall Street was mixed at the close today. Chuck Sievertson, ABC News.
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1: 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Andrew Stuckey here with you in the Chapel Hill Media Group studio on East Franklin Street in Chapel Hill. Today is Tuesday. I keep wanting to say that it's Monday, but it's not. Today is May 26th. Time's now 5:05. Let's get you reset with our top five stories at 5 o'clock. Top story, the latest on Farrington Preserve in Chatham County. Also have a check of our local government meeting schedule. Still in Chatham County with something that Aging Services for the county is providing to veterans. A lot to get into in sports, and we've also got Aaron Keck and Scott Cummings from Dynamic Electric coming up later in the program. Right now, let's go ahead and get into the news affecting our community on this Tuesday afternoon. We start with a new housing project proposed for Chatham County near Briar Chapel that has caused significant pushback. During last week's meeting, the Board of Commissioners continued a public hearing on the Farrington Preserve project. It aims to bring roughly 600 residential units on a 90-acre plot of undeveloped land. Plenty of community members shared opposition during the comment period, but some Chatham County staff members also shared concerns about how the project was being crafted and changed during their discussion with the developers. Chatham County Zoning Administrator Angela Plummer prefaced the staff comments by sharing some of the issues she sees with the Farrington Preserve proposal in its current form. Here are some of the highlights of her comments.
28: I can tell you that with this one, we now have three different site plans we've been presented with. So I don't know which one is actually going to be the master plan for this project. We need clarification on this proposed trail easement or sewer easement, or it's been called a couple of things, to Farrington Place. I don't understand why it has to wait for a development approval before mitigation of Pokeberry Creek can begin. I've not been satisfied with that answer. We do not have an agreement. There have been some discussions made on something that they think they can do as far as affordable housing, and it ranges anywhere from 32 to 72 units. Not we're going to get 72 units. It's somewhere in there. But there is not an agreement that the county has been able to solidify at this point, and that is a major component of the Compact Community Ordinance. I'm not a traffic expert, but I know how to read the numbers. And I'm not satisfied that the numbers that we are being explained take away the concerns that everyone is having on these intersections with the delays.
1: Angela Plummer speaking there. The Chatham County Board of Commissioners voted 3-2 to continue the public hearing next month. Additional details from last week's meeting about Farrington Preserve can be found in our news article on chapelboro.com. Looking now to our local government meeting schedule, Orange County Commissioners will have a budget work session tonight at 7 o'clock in the Witted Building. It'll focus on specific county departments, including support services, community services, and general government operations. Durham County Commissioners also meet tonight at 7. They'll have a public hearing on the proposed budget. You can get links to both of those agendas and see the rest of this week's local government meeting schedule at chapelboro.com. Quick piece of news from CHCCS. Late last week, we learned that two of the schools in the district will be swapping principals. Colbreth Middle School principal Lucas Paulson will take over as principal at Carrboro High School, and Carrboro High School interim principal Diego Moreno will step into the role at Colbreth as principal. Looking back to Chatham County now, where we've got a important service being offered by Chatham County Aging Services. They're in partnership with a nationwide organization called Helping Homebound Heroes. It's a program that allows the county government to cover big home repair requests from veteran residents. Jimmy Lewis is the department's grant and communications specialist. He helps coordinate the county's work within Helping Homebound Heroes. Here's what he told 97.9 The Hill ahead of Memorial Day about how meaningful it is to restore veterans' homes.
0: Well, when it comes to local veterans and older adults in general, I think the number one thing that they want is they want the ability to feel safe in their homes. And that's really what Chatham County Aging Services goes back to. I mean, our primary mission is to keep older adults in Chatham County in their homes and living independent lifestyles for as long as possible. We want to avoid long-term costly institutionalization if we can, or delay it in the worst cases. And through our array of programs and services, which include Helping Homebound Heroes, I'm very proud of the work we do in that regard. It's putting words into action, basically. I mean, you can sit at a desk and talk policy, policy, policy, but until you see it in action and see it in the community, you see nails go into the wall, you see dirt being turned, you see repairs being done, when you can go on site and see that done, it really gives you a great feeling about what you're able to accomplish.
1: That's the voice of Jimmy Lewis from Chatham County. You can learn more about the Helping Homebound Heroes program, as well as a local veteran-driven initiative called the 100 Roof Pledge, by heading to our article in Chapelboro's news section. Time is now 5:10. We'll hear from some community partners. We'll mix in some music. We'll do traffic and weather together and get into sports coming up here on News on the Hill.
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4: Time is now 5:17. Andrew here with you checking the cars. We're starting to see some things pick up across our downtown right now, mostly just in Chapel Hill. West Franklin Street showing some delays. South Road a little bit as well on campus and Mason Farm Road. Southbound travelers on Fordham get a delay at Manning Drive. Northbound travelers on Fordham get a delay at Willow Drive. And both of the interstates up to Hillsboro are looking good. But Churton Street is actually a little bit congested as you get into downtown. Over on the Durham Freeway, northbound slowdowns Cornwallis to Ellis. Southbound merger to Ellis. Nothing to report in Chatham County at this time. There's something I'm missing. You can text me here in the studio if you're not driving. The number's 919-240-6000. 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If you're planning your football season in Chapel Hill, may I suggest the Rizzo Center for friends and family? It's just minutes from campus. You're close to all the action, but still have a comfortable place to recharge. 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Got some thunderstorms possible very soon. And then after that, we should be mostly cloudy for the next several days. High tomorrow of 86, Thursday 87, and Friday 83. 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
4: Time now for sports, brought to you this hour by Chapel Hill Tire. We start with Diamond Heels baseball. They were unable to repeat as ACC tournament champions, falling 13-6 to Georgia Tech in the finals yesterday. Actually, that was on Sunday. It's today's Tuesday. Diamond Heels did pull the 5 overall seed in the NCAA tournament. That means they get to host a double elimination NCAA regional in Chapel Hill at Boshammer Stadium. Of course, the Heels will be the top seed in that regional. 2 seed will be Tennessee, 3 seed ECU, 4 seed VCU. UNC will open that regional against Virginia Commonwealth Friday at 5 o'clock. We'll have that for you here on 97.9 The Hill. We'll have all the NCAA tournament games for the Diamond Heels for you here on 97.9 The Hill. If they're able to advance out of the regional, they'll host the Super Regional next weekend, and that will be for a spot in the College World Series. Tar Heel women's lacrosse ended up as the national runner-up after beating Maryland 16-6 in the semifinals. Could not quite run down top seed Northwestern. They led for a lot of the game, ended up losing 14-11. Finished 19-2, Northwestern responsible for both of those losses, and Chloe Humphrey ended the year with 109 goals. That ties the all-time NCAA single-season record. UNC Women's Golf finished 15th at the NCAA Championships this past weekend in California. And UNC Football has canceled an upcoming home-and-home with South Carolina. They were going to do that in 28 and 29. But both conferences have expanded their conference schedules to 9 games, and that game will be the casualty for both North and South Carolina. Looking now to the pro ranks, Durham Bulls lost 4 of 6 against Nashville last week. They'll be on the road at Norfolk this week starting at 6:30 tonight. And the Hurricanes have a puck drop at 8 o'clock tomorrow in Montreal for Game 4. They lead the Eastern Conference Finals 2 games to 1. Sports This Hour, brought to you by Chapel Hill Tire. We'll hear from them. We'll get some music. And we'll listen in on Aaron Keck and Scott Cummings from Dynamic Electric here on News on the Hill.
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1: 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Andrew here with you on News on the Hill, checking our weather forecast. And we'll listen in on Aaron Keck and Scott Cummings from Dynamic Electric. Got 81 degrees out there right now. Threat of scattered thunderstorms pretty much any moment now. Down to 68 tonight, 86 tomorrow, 87 Thursday, 83 on Friday. Partly cloudy each one of those days. 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We will be right back to listen in on Aaron Keck and Scott Cummings from Dynamic Electric here on News on the Hill.
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3: We are going to continue the hour by checking in with one of our community partners, Dynamic Electric. We're getting into summer and hurricane season is just around the corner, so extra important now to make sure your electrical system is good to go and ready to deal with those weather-related challenges. A lot of people increasingly focusing on preventing problems in advance versus dealing with them when they arise, and Dynamic Electric is ready to help you with that. Scott Cummings heads up Dynamic Electric, and he joins us here now in the studio. Scott, thanks so much for being with us today.
4: Yeah, thanks for having me.
3: Yeah,
4: it's been a while, but summer's almost already here.
3: I know, right?
4: Yeah.
3: Dynamic-electric.com is the website, and they're bringing us this conversation. Go there anytime and find out more. I feel like summer's been here for like a while. It's been 90 degrees often enough that I think we can officially say.
4: Yeah.
3: Also,
4: yeah.
3: We're past Memorial Day, so now it's here.
4: Mm-hmm.
3: So
4: mm-hmm.
3: What are people calling you for these days?
4: Yeah, I'd say people are really trying to get ready or, you know, make sure that they're on it for hurricane season. Mm. Things are prepared. A lot of people thinking about that, especially with what happened in Western North Carolina with Hurricane Helene, preventing outages with the generator, making sure their house is prepared for anything and everything. And we're just there to advise in that. And, you know, people have a multitude of questions.
3: Yeah. What are some of the questions you're getting most often?
4: How can I prepare for a flood? Am I at risk?
3: Yeah.
4: That's one, because people don't want to be surprised by that. And, you know, what to do with electricity around that. As well as how can they be prepared for their power to be off, or, you know, do they want these varying degrees of protection with people are getting batteries, solar, you know, backup generators, plug-ins,
3: yep.
4: Or just being ready to kind of camp out.
3: Yeah.
4: So a lot of questions there.
3: So that's leading people to generators and backup plans, but also like pre-planning in advance just to make sure that their existing system is up and running and problem free so that when stress is on the system, it doesn't tip over into a long power outage.
4: Mm-hmm.
3: Right?
4: Exactly. And we're seeing a lot of people asking about, you know, things in regards to keeping their costs down or planning for what's upcoming, kind of like planning for maintenance, doing a lot of this, like, you know, is my panel healthy and happy sort of stuff. And we're doing house inspections where we're looking things over for people, just kind of stem to stern, to advise them for the future. Everything has a lifetime and things need replacing over time. Not so much of an issue if you've got a newer home, you know, maybe 20 years old, but we work on houses that are nearing 100 years old over. And those systems eventually, they, you know, they time out and they need replacement or care, a little bit of love. So it's just good to be looking. You know, it's something that is healthy to do, you know, maybe every 3 to 5 years or so, okay, just to have an idea.
3: So people want to do that preventative work in advance. What should they know? What should, how should they go about doing that?
4: They should think about what their goals are. And if they don't know anything about it, you know, what does education look like? Mm-hmm. And calling an electrician should be free for that initial kind of consult and estimate. That only goes so deep. We're not going to open every box on a free trip, but it's good to know that free estimates are out there because you can ask all of your questions there. You've mm-hmm. got us in your house and you can take us through and say, what about this? What about this? What about this? Tell me, you know, should I be worried about this? Should I plan for this? A lot of that.
3: Speaking with Scott Cummings, Dynamic Electric, dynamic-electric.com is their website. Go there and find out more, and you can schedule that free consultation with them. Great way to make sure that your system is up to date and problem-free before we get into that time of the year that can put stress on folks' electrical systems. So when you're going out there and inspecting homes, whether they're newer ones or older ones, what are the problems that keep popping up most often that people may not be aware of or be anticipating?
4: A lot of people are adding EVs to their homes, which mm-hmm. is great. And some of those installations are a snap. We put them right in, the house is ready. Sometimes the service, the panel, or where it's going to go just isn't ready, and we have to make updates for that. And we find that there's a little bit more planning than some people are prepared for, and we want to get the word out that the sooner the better is the way to ask for our input on that, because we're seeing that the lead times are longer with things like permitting mm-hmm. or getting inspections or getting the power turned off and back on if we need to make upgrades for their capacity, and things that we might have been able to handle in like 2 to 4 days of lead time in the past are now like 2 to 3 weeks.
3: What caused that?
4: There's a shortage of trained people.
3: Okay.
4: Not just in the electrical industry, but in all of these hands-on
3: skilled trades in general, right?
4: Yeah. And, you know, as one example, like the, you know, feeling for the permitting and inspections departments, that those are like expert level positions to do all of that. You've got to be really mindful. And so they need the cream of the crop mm-hmm. for those jobs. And when there's a shortage of expertise just broadly, they're who suffers a lot. So they end up with a backlog just naturally from that.
3: Speaking with Scott Cummings, Dynamic Electric. 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They're bringing us this conversation. So when folks call you, what should people know about what you have to offer when you come by that we haven't said yet?
4: I'd say estimates are free. Mm-hmm. Just want to repeat that as much as possible so people know, you know, sooner is better than
3: right.
4: that. And just keep in mind that these things, they have their way of aging out and needing updating. 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
3: Anything else that folks should know that we haven't had a chance to hit on yet?
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3: 919-370-0056.
4: That's us.
3: 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Scott Cummings, thank you so much for being with us.
4: Yeah, thanks for having me.
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0: 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Andrew here with you on News on the Hill. 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
0: Looking at our commute now, we are seeing things kind of chill out there for this late in the commute. We are seeing a little bit of a slowdown on Main Street through downtown Carrboro. Fordham Boulevard southbound's got a slowdown at Manning Drive northbound just before the Franklin merger. I-40 and I-85 to Hillsboro look great. So does Churton Street through downtown. Regular delays on the Durham Freeway northbound from Cornwallis to Ellis, southbound merger to Ellis. Nothing to report in Chatham County at this time. If there's something I'm missing and you're not driving, you can text me here in the studio. The number's 919-240-6000. Looking now to our weather forecast, brought to you by Carolina Longevity. Got 81 degrees out there right now. Chance of thunderstorms any moment. Nothing brewing quite yet here on East Franklin Street. Nothing real substantial supposed to last in these scattered thunderstorms. Down to 68 tonight, 86 tomorrow. Then looking ahead to Thursday, 87 and partly cloudy. Friday, 83 and partly cloudy. We'll keep it partly cloudy with no rain over the weekend. 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
8: Time's now 5:53. Andrew here, wrapping up News on the Hill. Got some check of the weather and some local music, and then it's live and local time. Currently 81 degrees out there. Possibility of thunderstorms any moment, but not much accumulation. And then down to 69 overnight, 86 tomorrow, 87 Thursday, and 83 on Friday. Mostly cloudy each one of those days. We're going to get some local music mixed in here now. This is Megaphone from 2009 with Kaufman's Ballad. We got more local music coming up on Live and Local with Aaron Keck here on 97.9 The Hill.

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1: ABC News, I'm Chuck Severton. There are people dead from the chemical explosion at a pulp and paper mill in Longview, Washington, say fire officials, but so far no final numbers.
2: 10 personnel were transported from the site. As Chief Gorsuch identified, one of those was a firefighter, so that was 9 personnel on site plus 1 firefighter transported.
1: No further risk of explosion, says Fire and Rescue Chief Scott Goldstein. A fire crew with hoses cooled down the damaged chemical tank and eliminated the chance of a major explosion, say fire officials in Orange County, California, at the military aircraft factory, but there's still a chance of a leak or smaller blast, so not all evacuation orders are lifted. A proposed South Carolina congressional map that could have allowed Republicans to flip a seat held by a Democrat has been killed by the Republican-controlled state Senate, went home without taking action. President Trump says today's physical went perfectly. This is ABC News. Expecting this African Ebola outbreak to grow large, ABC News medical editor Dr. Darian Sutton.
3: It's important to understand that that strain has no vaccine or targeted treatment.
1: So Sutton says there could be record-breaking numbers of infections. In 2014, over 28,000 were infected and more than 11,000 people died. Experts say the growing popularity of artificial intelligence tools has supercharged scams, and that's a particular concern for those booking summer travel. Kane McGladry is a senior member of the tech-focused public charity IEEE. Says there are several tactics that criminals use, like posting AI-generated photos on fake websites.
4: They're posting those photos on typo-squatting domains, things that'll use a character L instead of an I in the domain name, or maybe they'll use a domain name with an extension like .xyz instead of .com.
1: Latest on AI, Chuck Severson, ABC News.
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0: Hello, good evening, happy Tuesday, and welcome into Live and Local. Aaron Kick here with you, 97.9 The Hill. Get you into the evening with an hour of local music, focusing tonight on artists who have shows coming up in the area this week. Got a lot on the concert calendar, and we'll be focusing on a bunch of them between now and 7 o'clock. Going to get the hour started with an artist who's got a show in downtown Chapel Hill tomorrow night, Wednesday at 8. You can head to Local 506 on West Franklin Street and catch this guy, Lennon NKC, and one of our favorites for the last few years. And here he is with one of our favorite songs from last year, High Hopes and Paperclips, getting us started on Live and Local tonight.

0: Love that one. That is Lennon KC with High Hopes and Paper Clips, one of our favorite songs from last year. Getting us started on Live and Local tonight. Lennon's playing at Local 506 in downtown Chapel Hill tomorrow night at 8 p.m. Again, there's a lot on the concert calendar this week, and we are spotlighting some of the artists that are playing in the area in the next few days. We've got the Ghost and Bones, the Tan and Sober Gentlemen, Charles Latham, Trey Charles, and many more coming up later on. Coming up next, we got a double shot of Worthington's Law and Otis Ghost. They're both going to be playing at Stanchicks on Thursday, and they're coming up next after this.
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1: Yeah. It's so this goes. My man Paulito. Report live, Durham, North Carolina. The 919 Bull City. Let me talk to him. Yeah.

0: That is The Good Die Young. I love that one there. That is Otis Ghost on 97.9 The Kill. That song was from last year. Otis Ghost is going to be playing at Stanchicks in Durham on Thursday night at 8 p.m., opening up for the band you heard a double shot of at the top of that set, Worthington's Law. First song in that set with I Stole Joey Ramone's Jacket from a couple of years ago. The song in the middle, that really short one, is a song they just put out called Student Driver Sticker. I like that one, too. And Worthington's Law going to be headlining that show on Thursday night at Stanchicks. So head to Durham and catch both of those great artists live. Coming up next, we got music from the Ghost and Bones and the Tan and Sober Gentlemen. Ghost and Bones playing Yonder on Friday. Tan and Sober Gentlemen playing Yonder tomorrow night. They're both on deck after this.
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0: Tan and Sober Gentleman there with Banks of the Roses. Wrapping up that set on 97.9 The Hill, the Ghost and Bones before that with That Devil. And if you like either or both of those songs, I got good news for you. They're both playing at Yonder up in Hillsboro this week. Tan and Sober Gentleman going to be doing an acoustic set there tomorrow night, and then the Ghost and Bones will be on the same stage on Friday. We're focusing this hour on artists with shows in the area this week. Coming up next, we got a trio, the Hourglass Kids, Charles Latham, and Trey Charles, all on the way after this.
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0: That's Trey Charles there with Memory, wrapping up that set on 97.9 The Hill. He's opening up for Yasmin Williams at Cat's Cradle Backroom Saturday night at 8 p.m. Before that, Charles Latham with American Traditional. He's going to be at the Speakeasy on Saturday in downtown Carrboro starting at 6 p.m. And we kicked off that set with the Hourglass Kids and In My Head. Hourglass Kids going to be in Raleigh Friday night playing at the Poor House at 9. We're not done with Live and Local. We got two more songs for you. The Yard Arm and Slow Teeth on deck after this.
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0: That is Slow Teeth there with Sundials, wrapping us up this hour on Live and Local. Slow Teeth's going to be playing at Saturdays in Saxbaha at 6 o'clock on Saturday night. Before that, another band that's got a show on Saturday, a little later in the evening, the Yardarm is going to be playing at Yonder that same night, and that was them kicking off that set with Someday off their latest album. That's it for me. Thanks for hanging out with me on Live and Local. Don't go anywhere. We got Purposefully Eccentric coming up next after this.
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10: A pleasant Tuesday evening to you. Andrew Stuckey here with you for Purposefully Eccentric. We've got an hour's worth of music from the middle of the 20th century. We're going to get that started with some Lionel Hampton flying us home here on Purposefully Eccentric.

Flying home with Lionel Hampton to get us started here on Purposefully Eccentric. Andrew Stuckey here, ready to take a closer look at a specific subgenre from the middle of the 20th century. We're going to get a little bit jazzy now and look at hard bop, mid-1950s subgenre of jazz as a response to the more restrained sound of cool jazz. It's rooted in bebop, but it's got a bunch of blues, gospel, R&B, and kind of a grittier, garagier jazz sound, if you will. And these songs get a little bit longer than most of what we play on here, so we'll keep it to two tracks. We'll start with Art Blakey doing Quick Trick here on Purposefully Eccentric.

That's Duke Pearson with Cristo Redentor. Before that, we had Art Blakey with Quick Trick, a couple of tracks from Hard Bop in the middle of the 1950s. Our spotlight focus of a subgenre from the middle of the 20th century here on Purposely Eccentric. We're going to mix it up significantly now with Larry Williams doing Dizzy Miss Lizzie.

0: That was Francois Hardy. Before that, we had Larry Williams. Before that, we took a closer look at some hard bop. We're getting purposely eccentric with our musical choices this evening here on 97.9 The Hill. I'm Andrew Stuckey, and we'll be back with some Les Baxter after these community partners.
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0: Andrew here with you, making a bunch of intentionally unorthodox music choices. I'm going to get into the lounge now with Les Baxter's Moonscape.

That is show favorite Les Baxter doing Moonscape from the Space Age Pop Lounge category as we explore different subgenres of mid-20th century music here on Purposely Eccentric. We've got some eccentric birthdays to get into. These aren't really that eccentric. They're pretty familiar names. Miles Davis was born on May 26th. Bob Dylan born on May 24th. We'll start with Miles Davis doing Blue and Green here on Purposely Eccentric.

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I want you. 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
1: A double shot of Bob Dylan celebrating a birthday this week. That was Subterranean Homesick Blues. Before that, we heard in studio take four of I Want You. Got one more birthday to get to. War-era crooner Rosemary Clooney, born this week. We'll listen to her hit Mambo Italiano here on Purposefully Eccentric.
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0: This is so delicious. Everybody come capisce how to mambo Italiano. That's nice.
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12: Andrew here with you on Purposefully Eccentric, spending some time with songs you don't often get to hear on the radio. Next up, we've got some Ray Charles, and you do hear Ray Charles every now and again, but it's not often you hear Rock House Part 1 and 2.

That was Leonard Cohen. Before that, we had Ray Charles. And I'll tell you what, that is not quite eccentric enough for this program. So we'll get a little bit deeper now with Johnny Pacheco here on Purposefully Eccentric.

Andrew here on Purposely Eccentric. We got too deep in the show without any garage rock, so we broke out Strychnine from the Sonics. And now I'm just about out of time. So I'm going to go out on a classic from Coco Taylor. This is Wang Dang Doodle. Have a pleasant rest of your Tuesday.

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5: ABC News, I'm Dave Packer. A deadly accident at a pulp and paper mill in Washington State. Reports of fatalities and multiple people injured, some in critical condition after a tank with caustic chemicals ruptured. Cowlitz Fire Rescue Chief Scott Goldstein.
6: This is white liquor. It is a chemical mixture of sodium hydroxide, sodium sulfide, and disodium carbonate that is used in the paper making process.
5: In Orange County, California, officials say the threat of a major explosion from a damaged chemical tank is averted, a crack relieving internal pressure. In Alabama, a three-judge panel unanimously blocking Republicans from using their 2023 congressional map, saying it intentionally discriminates on the basis of race. And in South Carolina, state Senate rejecting President Trump's push to redraw the state's congressional districts in hopes that Republicans could gain an extra seat. This is ABC News. Six men have been arrested in South America for the burglaries of several star athlete homes, including Travis Kelce.